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1: From the National Newsroom of the Canadian Press, I'm David Augustine. Prime Minister Mark Carney and Alberta Premier Danielle Smith are expected to announce the next step in their landmark energy pact tomorrow. The two say they'll be in Calgary for the announcement, which Carney says will feature an implementation agreement on industrial carbon pricing and advancing a potential new pipeline. While neither shared any further details, Smith told the Legislative Assembly today it would be another step toward resetting Alberta's relationship with the federal government. An analysis by the Public Health Agency of Canada says there is a high risk of measles transmission in the country during the FIFA World Cup. The federal agency completed an infectious disease risk assessment as thousands of players, staff, and fans get set to arrive in Toronto and Vancouver for the event next month. Here's Canadian Press reporter Lisa Laporte.
2: 14 pathogens that could be imported during the games were analyzed. They included avian and swine flu, Mpox, Ebola virus, poliovirus, and measles. Measles is the agency's top source of concern because of how widespread it is around the world and how easily the disease is transmitted through the air.
1: Canada lost its measles elimination status last year after an outbreak persisted for more than a year. Conservative leader Pierre Poilievre says the unveiling of Canada's long-awaited new electricity strategy today was a re-announcement of Liberal policies. Poilievre says in a post on X that those old policies hiked energy prices by a third while cutting production over the last decade. The new strategy looks to double Canada's electricity grid by 2050 while adjusting clean electricity regulations to provide more flexibility so that natural gas could play a larger role in building the grid. It also says construction will cost more than $1 trillion, with public money used to cover some of the cost. The Canadian Real Estate Association says home sales in April fell compared with a year ago as the average sale price climbed.
3: Home sales were down 4% year over year, while the average price rose 2.2% to roughly $695,000. CREA's senior economist says the latest bout of global economic uncertainty and higher mortgage rates means the previously expected rebound in housing markets this year will continue to be muted, but it doesn't mean there will be no upward momentum at all. CREA says new listings for April were up 4.1% on a month-over-month basis, marking the traditional start of the spring real estate market. Michelle Zedekian, The Canadian Press.
1: And in entertainment, blues and soul musician Clarence Carter has died at the age of 90.
4: When I start making love,
1: the self-taught guitarist from Alabama, who was born blind, had hits with the sentimental song Patches, as well as the salacious Strokin'. He specialized in his exuberantly raunchy songs, with Strokin' deemed too explicit for commercial radio before becoming a standard on nightclub jukeboxes. A spokesperson for Carter's former wife and fellow singer Candy Staton says Carter died yesterday of natural causes. This is the Canadian Press. In sports, the Edmonton Oilers have fired head coach Chris Knobloch, but general manager Stan Bowman says there's still a plenty of blame to go around after a disappointing season ended in a first-round playoff loss. Bowman said today that the team needs a different voice behind the bench, but management and players must also be better. Knobloch led the Oilers to the Stanley Cup final in his first two seasons before the team took a step back this year. Game 1 of the Professional Women's Hockey League Finals goes tonight in Laval, Quebec, as the Montreal Victoire hosts the Ottawa Charge. Montreal is in the Walter Cup Final for the first time, while Ottawa was runner-up to Minnesota last season. And a push is on to keep Major League Soccer's Whitecaps in Vancouver with cooperation from multiple levels of government. Representatives from the Whitecaps and MLS met yesterday with members of the provincial and federal governments, the City of Vancouver, three local First Nations, and the Crown Corporation that owns BC Place. From the Canadian Press, I'm David Augustine.
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6: Mainly cloudy tonight, chance of showers, low of 6 degrees. Mix of sun and cloud tomorrow with a high of 19. Clear skies tomorrow night, down to 7 degrees. Long weekend forecast, mix of sun and cloud Saturday, high of 21. 22 on Sunday with sunshine. And holiday Monday, sunny and 26 degrees.
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1: From the National Newsroom of the Canadian Press, I'm David Augustine. Canadian astronaut Jeremy Hansen and his American Artemis II crewmates took audience questions yesterday during an event at the National Arts Centre in Ottawa. Mission pilot Victor Glover says the four-person crew had a very Canadian moment at a very tense time during the flight.
2: People ask about the moment we went behind the moon and lost communication with the Earth, and one of the things that we decided to do was have a maple cookie. I don't know if I can give maple cookies a better endorsement.
1: The Artemis 3 mission is scheduled to take place next year, ahead of the Artemis 4 mission in 2028, which is set to take astronauts back to the surface of the moon. Two men were killed and three suspects are on the run after a targeted shooting in a suburban neighborhood north of Toronto. York Regional Police were called Wednesday afternoon to a home in Vaughan, where officers found two men sprawled in front of the house with multiple gunshot wounds. Both were later pronounced dead. Constable Kevin Nabria says three males were seen fleeing in a blue SUV, and police soon got another call about a vehicle on fire north of the shooting scene.
3: Information is that that vehicle did match the description of our suspect vehicle, and our investigators are working to determine if both incidents are related.
1: Nabria says both victims knew each other. One lived at the home on Kaiser Drive, while the other lived in the neighborhood. He adds it's not often a double homicide takes place in broad daylight. He called the tragedy chaotic and horrific and absolutely shocking to the community. Rogers Communications says it has spent $27 million ahead of next month's start of soccer's FIFA World Cup to upgrade cellular capacity at hosting venues and surrounding areas in Toronto and Vancouver.
4: Canada is set to host seven matches at Vancouver's BC Place and six at Toronto's BMO Field, which is being dubbed Toronto Stadium, during the tournament. With high attendance comes an expected surge of wireless traffic, creating the need for greater cellular capacity so service doesn't get spotty. Rogers says sports fans and concert goers are eager to not only access web and messaging services at live events, but also share their experiences in real time, adding that it's critical to sustain the level of service customers are used to in their daily lives. Michelle Zedekian, The Canadian Press.
1: Far from being a much-needed respite for many working parents, summer often means a two-month childcare hole to be filled with camps, family vacations, and a patchwork of other options. Erin Burry, founder of estate planning firm Willful, had to arrange summer childcare for her kindergartner daughter for the first time this year. She says for many parents, cobbling together summer plans can feel like a full-time job.
5: Managing 9 weeks of camp is not only expensive, but it's logistically demanding in terms of managing drop-offs, pickups, food requirements, all of those types of things.
1: Burry says other costs to keep in mind are fuel if the camps are a long drive from home, and groceries if bag lunches are required. This is the Canadian Press. In sports, Mario Lemieux was ranked the greatest player in major junior hockey history as the Canadian Ice Hockey League unveiled its all-time top 50 list. The former Laval Voisin star finished ahead of another Pittsburgh Penguins great in Sidney Crosby, followed by Wayne Gretzky, Connor McDavid, and Mike Bossy. Lemieux set CHL single-season records with 133 goals and 282 points in 1983-84. Canada's Corey Connors is in the mix early at the PGA Championship. Connors shot an opening round 2 under 68 at Aronimink Golf Course just outside Philadelphia. It was a tough day on the course for several golfers, including Rory McIlroy, who opened with a round of 74. And A.J. Ewing hit his first big league home run to spark a comeback for the New York Mets, who completed a three-game sweep of the Detroit Tigers with a 9-4 win. Ewing, who was promoted prior to the series opener, hit a 405-foot shot leading off the third. He was 3-for-9 with three runs batted in and four walks in the series. From the Canadian Press, I'm David Augustine.
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6: Mainly cloudy tonight, chance of showers, low of 6 degrees. Mix of sun and cloud tomorrow with a high of 19. Clear skies tomorrow night, down to 7 degrees. Long weekend forecast, mix of sun and cloud Saturday, high of 21. 22 on Sunday with sunshine. And holiday Monday, sunny and 26 degrees.
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1: From the National Newsroom of the Canadian Press, I'm David Augustine. Prime Minister Mark Carney and Alberta Premier Danielle Smith say they will announce the next phase of their energy agreement in Calgary on Friday. Carney says the deal will include an implementation agreement on industrial carbon pricing and move forward discussions on a new pipeline to the West Coast. A source familiar with the talk says the plan should set Alberta's industrial carbon price at $130 per ton by 2040, up from the province's current frozen rate of $95. Smith called the announcement another step toward resetting Alberta's relationship with Ottawa. Prime Minister Carney says his government is open to selling public assets if the proceeds could help fund new infrastructure. A Transport Ministry discussion paper published last week on ports and trade suggests the government is also open to amalgamating some key ports while selling others. Carney says he doesn't see selling ports as a top priority, but the government will be transparent.
2: Are we looking, and we're very transparent about it, are we looking in certain cases of are there assets that the federal government has that we could recycle the investment into supporting building new assets? Airports is an example that is out there.
1: The November federal budget and April spring economic statement both mention exploring new ownership options for the country's federally owned airports. While the federal government is investing $12.4 million in BC's forestry sector, days after other Canadian industries were offered $1.5 billion support. Energy Minister Tim Hodgson says the funding will prioritize 14 projects that use low-carbon wood technology, expand the use of mass timber in construction, or are Indigenous-operated.
3: These projects will advance new low-carbon wood technologies, expand the use of mass timber in construction, support Indigenous groups in the forestry sector businesses they operate.
1: Last week, the federal government announced $1.5 billion in support for Canada's steel, copper, and aluminum sectors, drawing criticism from BC Premier David Eby as BC's softwood lumber industry was left out. The Carney government is putting an emphasis on diplomacy with Persian Gulf countries, seeking not just investment but also partnership in fields like technology and defense. University of Ottawa professor Thomas Junot, who specializes in the region, says Canada has neglected the Gulf region for years, even as peer countries seek closer ties.
4: Under the Trudeau government, the Persian Gulf, that region, was much less of a priority. It had been a priority under the Harper government, but then was largely neglected for about 10 years.
1: Junot says beyond energy wealth, Gulf countries have made strides in green technology and artificial intelligence. And Brookfield Corporation says it will combine its operations and insurance business. The company says the move to merge its business with Brookfield Wealth Solutions is aimed at streamlining its corporate structure. Brookfield President Nick Goodman says the move will improve capital efficiency and flexibility. This is the Canadian Press. In sports, the Montreal Canadiens are just one game away from advancing to the Eastern Conference Finals. Nick Suzuki and Jake Evans scored 68 seconds apart late in the second period, and the Habs defeated the Buffalo Sabres 6-3 to take a 3-2 lead in their second-round playoff series. Cole Caulfield, Josh Anderson, Ivan Demidov, and Alexander Texier also scored for Montreal, which will host Game 6 on Saturday night. Kyle Schwarber hit his major league-leading 18th home run, a two-run shot that broke a scoreless tie in the eighth inning, and the Philadelphia Phillies defeated the Boston Red Sox 3-1. Schwarber has seven homers in his last seven games, the first Phillies player to hit at least that many in a similar span since current teammate Trey Turner in 2023. And Canada's Corey Connors is in a seven-way tie of players that are one shot back of the leaders after the opening round of the PGA Championship. Connors shot 2-under-68 with fellow Canadian Nick Taylor at 69. From the Canadian Press, I'm David Augustine.
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6: Mainly cloudy tonight, chance of showers, low of 6 degrees. Mix of sun and cloud tomorrow with a high of 19. Clear skies tomorrow night, down to 7 degrees. Long weekend forecast, mix of sun and cloud Saturday, high of 21. 22 on Sunday with sunshine. And holiday Monday, sunny and 26 degrees.
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13: 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How do these get through my sleeves?
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1: Is fentanyl in the drugs you're taking? Fentanyl is an extremely potent synthetic opiate prescribed by doctors for patients with acute and chronic pain. It is roughly 100 times stronger than morphine and about 40 times more potent than heroin. Fentanyl is being mixed into or disguised by dealers as other popular but illegal drugs, and people are dying. I'm Deputy Commissioner Rick Barnum of the Ontario Provincial Police. Please think twice and don't take the risk.
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1: Good morning. 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
1: From the National Newsroom of the Canadian Press, I'm Rob Westgate. The price of gas continues to hover near historic highs, with no sign of dropping before the travel-heavy summer season. Canadian Press reporter Christopher Reynolds spoke with Dan McTague, president of Canadians for Affordable Energy.
2: He says that these eye-watering prices are likely here not just for the start of the summer, but through the summer and for the balance of the year.
1: Regular unleaded gas in Canada near $2 a liter on average as of yesterday, steadily climbing over the past week as it follows rising oil prices. Prime Minister Mark Carney and Alberta Premier Danielle Smith say they'll be in Calgary today to announce the next step in their landmark energy pact. The Memorandum of Understanding signed last year saw the two governments commit to a number of steps to eventually have a bitumen pipeline built to the West Coast. Carney gave a few details about it yesterday.
3: It's an agreement, so we all agree on this, that there are multiple preconditions for that pipeline moving forward. It includes strengthening the carbon market. It includes the methane regulations that the minister helped put in place and have been put in place now. It includes very much the Pathways project moving forward. No pathways, no pipeline. So all those elements moving forward.
1: A source with knowledge of the discussions has said that the two leaders are expected to announce an industrial carbon emissions price of $130 per ton by 2040. Last year, Alberta froze its price at $95 per ton. Ontario's top court is expected to release its decision today in the case of former fashion mogul Peter Nygaard.
4: Nygaard was convicted of four counts of sexual assault in 2023 and sentenced to 11 years in prison. The charges stemmed from allegations dating from the 1980s until the mid-2000s. Multiple women, one of whom was 16 years old at the time of the offense, accused Nygaard of sexually assaulting them at his company's headquarters in Toronto. Nygaard is asking the appeal court to quash his conviction or set it aside and order a new trial. He's also seeking to have his sentence reduced. Diana Mussina, The Canadian Press, Toronto.
1: Over to the East Coast now, where a new boss is heading up Nova Scotia's RCMP. The police force yesterday named Assistant Commissioner Dan Morrow as their new commanding officer. Morrow joined the Mounties in 1992 and has been in Nova Scotia since 2007. He takes over from Assistant Commissioner Dennis Daly, who has been in command since 2022 and retired in March. And finally, out to the international stage, where Ukraine's president announced this morning that 24 people, including three children, were killed in the latest Russian attack. Volodymyr Zelensky says yesterday's massive barrage included a cruise missile, which slammed into an apartment building in Kyiv. Emergency workers have only just finished digging through the building's rubble. The assault mostly targeted the Ukrainian capital, where 48 other people were wounded, including two children. This is the Canadian Press. In sports, starting off in the NHL playoffs, Mitch Marner scored a tremendous goal 62 seconds after the opening faceoff as the Vegas Golden Knights would cruise into the Western Conference Finals with a 5-1 Game 6 victory over the Anaheim Ducks. It is Vegas' first trip to the Western Final since winning the Stanley Cup back in 2023. Now over to the Diamond, where earlier Thursday, A.J. Ewing hit his first big league home run, sparking a comeback for the New York Mets, who completed a three-game sweep of the Detroit Tigers with a 9-4 victory. The Toronto Blue Jays had the day off, but they will be in Detroit on Friday to take on the Tigers. And in the WNBA, the New York Liberty avenged a loss to the Portland Fire 2 days earlier by posting a 182 victory. The expansion club, the Fire, picked up their first win on Tuesday when they shocked the Liberty 98-96. Finally, the Minnesota Lynx defeated the Dallas Wings 90-86. From the Canadian Press, I'm Rob Westgate.
0: Victoria Day weekend in Canada. Gotta love it. 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

0: Good morning, it's 5:30. I'm Tim Durkin with your CJBQ News Update. Sun and cloud in 19 today. Here's what's making news this hour. The person in charge of Ontario's jails spoke to Quinney News yesterday following a multi-billion dollar announcement. Solicitor General Michael Kersner says the province is expanding jails by 2,500 beds over the next decade.
1: You have the Quinty Detention Center, and we've said, I've been out there, that we were going to expand the original contemplated numbers by quite a bit. In addition to what we have already said, we're going to add another 1,130 plus beds into the system.
0: Recent data shows the province's jails bursting, with the average capacity for 2025 at 127%. 91 new beds were slated this year for the Quinty Detention Center. That was under a previous announcement. The capital of Ukraine reeling after a wave of attacks by Russia.
2: A really difficult day here in Kyiv. Russia launched a barrage of drones and missiles across Ukraine for a third consecutive day, with Kyiv being the target in the most latest attack. It caused part of a residential building to completely collapse. Emergency workers are still trying to uncover bodies from underneath the rubble. Ukrainian President Zelensky said that in the last 36 hours alone, Russia has launched over 1,500 drones across Ukraine. This particular attack comes as U.S. President Donald Trump visits Chinese leader Xi Jinping, and Ukrainian officials are interpreting this attack as a response to that visit.
0: President Donald Trump, meantime, on his way back to the United States after a visit to China. During his trip, he held several meetings with Chinese counterpart Xi Jinping and says they've reached some fantastic trade deals.
3: The president heaping praise on his host and their, quote, fantastic relationship, calling President Xi a friend. Xi taking a more formal tone. According to Chinese state media, beyond closed doors, Xi delivered a stark warning to the American president. Do not interfere in China's efforts to take over Taiwan. If handled poorly, the two countries will clash or even come into conflict, pushing the entire U.S.-China relationship into a very dangerous situation.
0: That was the ABC's Melissa Adan. Ontario's top court expected to release its decision today in the case of former fashion mogul Peter Nygaard, who's contesting his sexual assault convictions and prison sentence. The 84-year-old convicted on 4 counts of sexual assault back in 2023 and sentenced to 11 years in prison. The charges stemmed from allegations dating from the 1980s to the mid-2000s. The clock ticks down for Ontario's remaining supervised drug consumption sites. The province announced it'll stop funding the 8 remaining safe injection sites in June, a move that has sparked fear among harm reduction advocates who say it'll lead to more overdose deaths. The government says it's investing $560 million to replace drug consumption sites with 29 homeless addiction recovery treatment hubs. Prime Minister Mark Carney says his government open to selling public assets if it would help fund new infrastructure. Carney says any moves would be made with transparency in mind. A Transport Ministry discussion paper on ports and trade suggests the government is also open to amalgamating some key ports while selling others. That's the news. In sports, the Montreal Canadiens scored a 6-3 win in Game 5 of their Eastern semifinal with the Buffalo Sabres for a 3-2 series lead. Game 6 in Montreal Saturday. Vegas eliminated Anaheim with a Game 6 5-1 win last night. They move on to play Colorado. The Montreal Victoire took Game 1 of the PWHL Championship Series with a 3-2 win over the Ottawa Charge. Game 2 in Laval tomorrow. Maddox's Ben Danforth and the Toronto Marlies beat the Cleveland Monsters 5-2 in Game 1 of the AHL's North Division Final last night. Game 2 in Cleveland tomorrow. Canada plays Sweden this morning in the first game of the Men's World Hockey Championship in Switzerland. The Edmonton Oilers have fired head coach Chris Knobloch. The Cleveland Cavaliers home to Detroit tonight. The Pistons facing elimination at 7 o'clock. The Blue Jays at Detroit tonight at 6:45. At the PGA Championship, Canada's Corey Connors, in a seven-way tie, one shot back. At the LPGA's Kroger Queen City Championship, a three-way tie for the lead after 18 holes. Sun and cloud at 19 today, tonight clear, the low 7. Tomorrow, sun and cloud, chance of showers in 18. Sunday, sunny and 22. Holiday Monday, sunny and 26. 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
5: And welcome. It is 5:36. We've made it to a Friday. And most importantly, hey, it's a long weekend ahead. Yep, Victoria Day. And in for some sun cloud today. And much, much improved temperature there. 19 is your high. So much so, it's even got in our weather forecast in brackets. High UV index. We're looking at 7. So, yeah, it is time to get that suntan lotion on, which is good. Let's start it off with Denise Williams. Let's hear it for the boy, and let's hear it from you right now. Start your weekend off. Get some Crozier AC qualifiers. 969-1545.

0: Josh Turner, she's real firecrackers. We head into Victoria Day long weekend. And speaking of fireworks, if you're looking for just that, then you won't want to miss out on, of course, kickoff to summer. Always a great event, the Frankfurt River Fest. And that is on tomorrow at the Tourist Park, 3 to 9 in the afternoon. And come on out. There's a lot of free fun for the whole family, including kids' activities, outdoor games, and live music, food vendors, and yes, fireworks. Enjoy the fireworks show at sunset. That's about a 9 o'clock start here, it says, approximate. So what a great way to get the Victoria weekend underway. And it was a great start for five people going to qualify for maybe winning an AC unit from, of course, the good folks at Crozier Heating. It's a Keep Right N4A 2-ton central air unit, valued at over $5,500. And qualifying on the round to start things off early, Lauren Machula, Barb Purchase, Dwayne Riley, Monica DeWall, and Stephen Patterson all qualifying. So well done. Well, we had the start of the PWHL final, all-Canadian final at that this year, with Ottawa and Montreal. There was Abby Rock scoring her second goal of the game, and it was in overtime, 2:29, and that did it. Montreal defeating Ottawa Charge 3-2, game one of the Walter Cup final. Game two will be played Saturday afternoon in Montreal. And speaking of Montreal, with the Habs, boy, it was a wild one last night in Buffalo. Yeah, especially scoring. You don't think it's going to get 3-2 and in the early going, too. I think those five goals in the first were scored at least by the 8 to 9 minute mark of the period. But Montreal would go on for a 6-3 win to take a 3-2 series lead in their second round playoff action. Game six, Saturday in Montreal. Out west, one team moving on. It is the Vegas Golden Knights. They defeated the Anaheim Ducks, and it was a 5-1 final. And Mitch Marner scoring a tremendous goal 62 seconds after the opening faceoff. If you haven't seen that on your highlight package this morning, that's taking a look at that. Certainly worth a look. But of course, now that means the Vegas Golden Knights, they will go on to face the Colorado Avalanche in the Western Final. With the weather as we head into the long weekend, sun cloud mix today, 19 your high, clear, 7 the low tonight. And here's how the weekend shapes up for Saturday. A sun cloud mix, chance of showers, a high of 18. Sunday, even warmer, sunny and 22, and beautiful for Victoria Day. Wow, get this. We're into definitely summer-like temperatures. Sunday Monday, we're looking at sunny skies and a high of 26. Right now, it is 7 degrees at CJBQ.
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0: Good morning. It's 6 o'clock. I'm Tim Durkin with your CJBQ News Update. Sun and cloud today. The high 19, a high UV index. 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
0: Not many details are known about a construction site fire in the west end of Trenton. Around 5 a.m., emergency crews responded to the corner of 2nd Doug Hill Road and Old Highway 2. Kitty corner from the Walmart, there is many houses being built in that area. No other details known at this time. Trent Severn Waterway, it's opening in phases starting today. Here's our Zach McGibbon.
3: According to Parks Canada, the combination of increased precipitation in March and April combined with significant snowpack in both the Trent and Severn watersheds has led to needing additional time to reduce water levels and flows. Parks Canada says this is to ensure safe boating conditions across the system. Locks 42 to 45 are closed to navigation until further notice. All lock stations, however, will remain open to land-based visitation. It is noted, however, that the lock stations will open in stages as conditions allow, but may be subject to temporary closure depending on weather systems and precipitation events. More on this story can be found at QuintyNews.com. Zach McGibbon, Quinty News.
0: Ontario's Solicitor General says the province expanding jails by 2,500 beds over the next decade at a cost of $3 billion. Minister Michael Kersner spoke to Quinty News fresh off his announcement in Toronto. He says part of the focus is to make meaningful bail reform changes as well.
4: We're not going to take our foot off the gas on this at all. And the federal government has come forward changes that needed to be made. And it is to cause a deterrent for repeat and violent offenders from reoffending.
0: Kersner added the province will be adding an additional 255 jail beds by November and will hire 700 new correctional officers. 91 new beds slated for the Quinty Detention Center in Napanee. That was under a previous announcement by the province, however. New residential construction responsible for a large increase in the dollar value of construction activity in Quinty West last month. The building department reports 39 permits with a construction value of $22.1 million issued in April. There were 37 permits issued in April last year. The construction was only valued at $4.1 million. The bulk of last month's total comes from permits for 10 new residential construction projects worth $21.1 million, including $16.1 million of a building on Douglas Road. Year-to-date building stats show 128 permits valued at about $38 million. 161 permits worth $22.3 million during the first 4 months of 2025. Prince Edward County has provided an update on remediation efforts following a fuel spill that led to a contamination incident at Marsh Creek May 5th. The county says testing was completed at the outflow to Picton Bay during the spill. Staff determined the material was diesel fuel from a spill on Picton Main Street at Bowery. According to the county, visual and odor evidence from an inspection conducted this week showed the majority of the spill has been removed, absorbed, or dissipated. The MOE continues to investigate. And that's the news. Sun and cloud at 19 today, tonight clear, the low 7. Tomorrow, sun and cloud, chance of showers in 18. Sunday, sunny in 22. Holiday Monday, sunny in 26. 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
6: Yeah. in the Buffalo zone. That went off Davidoff's stick. And now Davidoff again fires, scores. There it is. His first Stanley Cup playoff goal.
0: The monkey is off his back. Ivan Demidov, the sixth goal of the game for the Habs. It was a wild one. Once again, this series has had lots of them. Buffalo falling to the Habs and now trail the best of seven, 3-2. They're going to have to pull two out, which includes game six in La Belle Provence tomorrow night. Elsewhere, it was Mitch Marner scoring a tremendous goal a minute into the game, and then Pavel Dorofeev adding two goals. The Vegas Golden Knights cruised into the Western Conference Finals with a 5-1 Game 6 victory over the Anaheim Ducks. They reached the West Final for the first time since their lone Stanley Cup in 2023. Daniel and Henrik Sedin played every single one of their NHL games with the Vancouver Canucks. Now the Hall of Fame forwards have joined the franchise's front office as co-presidents. Former teammate Ryan Johnson named the Canucks new general manager. Mario Lemieux was ranked as the greatest junior hockey player of all time in the CHL. The former Laval Voisin star finished ahead of Pittsburgh Penguins great Sidney Crosby, Wayne Gretzky, Connor McDavid, and Mike Bossy.
7: Overtime history in the playoffs. Clarity and Fontaine, they score! Montreal steals game one at home.
0: Nicole Gosselin forced overtime, scoring with 3 seconds left. Abby Rock then scored at 2:29 into overtime, Montreal defeating Ottawa in game one of the PWHL final, game two tomorrow afternoon in Laval. In the American Hockey League last night, Maydocs' Ben Danforth and the Toronto Marlies drew first blood in the North Division final, taking game one 5-2 against the Monsters. Game two at Ohio tomorrow. Team Canada playing Sweden today in the first game of the Men's World Hockey Championship. It's taking place in Switzerland. Puck drop is set for 10:20. The Toronto Blue Jays back in action tonight as they get set for six straight on the road. They're 6-13 from the Rogers Centre confines and 5 games below .500. They're coming off an extra innings win over the Tampa Bay Rays. It's Ty versus Trey tonight. Ty Madden and Trey Savage on the hill. Canada's Corey Connors in a 7-way tie for players one shot off the pace after the opening round of the PGA Championship. He shot a 2-under yesterday. Scottie Scheffler, part of a 7-way tie atop the leaderboard at 67. Canadian Maud Amy LeBlanc, 3 shots back of the lead after the opening round of the LPGA's Kroger Queen City Championship. Chela Choi is in a 3-way tie for the lead. The Cleveland Cavaliers home to the Detroit Pistons tonight. It's game six of the Eastern semifinal. Tip-off is set for 7 o'clock. The Toronto Tempo look to carry momentum on the road. They visit the LA Sparks after their first home win on Wednesday. And that's sports.
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9: Good morning. It's a clear drive on the 401 headed through Belleville and Trenton. I'm not seeing any issues with Highway 62 or 37. Highway 49 looks good in both directions, and we're clear over the Quinte Skyway Bridge. Looking for a little excitement? 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With the latest traffic, I'm Antonia Altabonte.
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0: 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It's Showtime. Wind southwest 15 knots, diminishing to southwest 10 this evening. Wind increasing to southwest 15 tomorrow afternoon. Waves a half meter to 1 meter, then subsiding to a half or less near midnight. Waves building to a half to 1 meter by tomorrow night.
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27: 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Let's get this holiday weekend rocking and rolling. It is 6:12 and a good Friday morning to you. John Mellencamp on CJBQ.

0: Avril Lavigne and Keep Holding On, John Mellencamp, to get us going on this long weekend. Yes, Victoria Day is here. That's fantastic stuff. Hey, let you know it's a ride for dad, and that's all for fighting the cause, prostate cancer, and it's the Kingston Quinty Motorcycle Ride for Dad happening at the end of the month. In fact, a couple of Saturdays away there. We're looking at May the 30th, and for all that information, of course, it starts off from the Cataraque Arena in Kingston, and go to ridefordad.ca/there, Kingston-Quinty, and all that good information will be there. Well, in the world of the MMA, it's a big weekend for fighter Ronda Rousey. The legendary MMA fighter has a match coming up, a super fight tomorrow against Gina Carano. And she was, of course, making the rounds and doing interviews and such. But she says, among other things, she wanted to get back in the ring to change the negative connotations that people have about her MMA career.
1: I think I want to be able to change all my prior negative associations that I had in MMA. I think everything just kind of got convoluted, and it became about so many other things, and I had, like, the world, I feel like, on my shoulders, and I'd lost sight of what I'd really loved about martial arts. And I think that getting back to it and making, like, joy in the process the priority has been the best decision I've ever made.
0: Ronda Rousey and Gina Carano's MMA super fight airs on Netflix tomorrow. 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Relax, they've got this. A sun cloud mix, 19 your high today, clear and 7 tonight. And here's how the Victoria Day weekend shapes up for Saturday. A sun cloud mix, could see afternoon or evening showers and 21 your high. Sunday, we're looking at sunny skies, 22, and Monday, Victoria Day, even warmer under sunny skies, 26 is the expected high. 6 degrees right now at CJBQ.
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It's a holiday weekend here. Time to make like a castaway. Zach Brown Band, CJBQ, the holiday weekend, as I say, upon us. Trent Severn Waterway going to be open. Tim Durkin will have some more. It's a holiday. Time to kick back, relax. Check out the Hideaway. The pub.

0: Good morning. It's 6:30. I'm Tim Durkin with your CJBQ News Update. A nice day to get set for the long weekend. 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
0: It is the long weekend, and the Trent Severn Waterway will be opening. However, it's in phases. According to Parks Canada, the combination of increased precipitation in March and April, combined with significant snowpack in both the Trent and Severn watersheds, has led to needing additional time to reduce water levels and flows. Parks Canada says this is to ensure safe boating conditions across the system. More at QuinnyNews.com. The person in charge of Ontario's jails spoke to Quinny News yesterday following a multi-billion dollar announcement. Solicitor General Michael Kersner says the province is expanding jails by 2,500 beds over the next decade.
3: You have the Quinty Detention Center, and we've said, I've been out there, that we were going to expand the original contemplated numbers by quite a bit. In addition to what we have already said, we're going to add another 1,130 plus beds into the system.
0: Recent data shows the province's jails bursting, with the average capacity for 2025 at 127%. 91 new beds were slated this year for the Quinny Detention Center. That was under a previous announcement. President Donald Trump on his way back to the United States after a visit to China. During his trip, he held several meetings with Chinese counterpart Xi Jinping and says they've reached some fantastic trade deals.
4: The president heaping praise on his host and their, quote, fantastic relationship, calling President Xi a friend. Xi taking a more formal tone. According to Chinese state media, beyond closed doors, Xi delivered a stark warning to the American president. Do not interfere in China's efforts to take over Taiwan. If handled poorly, the two countries will clash or even come into conflict, pushing the entire U.S.-China relationship into a very dangerous situation.
0: That was the ABC's Melissa Adan. Ontario's top court expected to release its decision today in the case of former fashion mogul Peter Nygaard, who's contesting his sexual assault convictions and prison sentence. The 84-year-old convicted on 4 counts of sexual assault back in 2023 and sentenced to 11 years in prison. The charges stemmed from allegations dating from the 1980s to the mid-2000s. The clock ticks down for Ontario's remaining supervised drug consumption sites. The province announced it'll stop funding the 8 remaining safe injection sites in June, a move that has sparked fear among harm reduction advocates who say it'll lead to more overdose deaths. The government says it's investing $560 million to replace drug consumption sites with 29 homeless addiction recovery treatment hubs. Prime Minister Mark Carney says his government opened to selling public assets if it would help fund new infrastructure. Carney says any moves would be made with transparency in mind. A Transport Ministry discussion paper on ports and trade suggests the government is also open to amalgamating some key ports while selling others. That's the news. CJBQ radar weather, sun and cloud in 19 today, a high UV index tonight. Clear the low 7. Nice long weekend shaping up. Tomorrow, sun and cloud. The only day that looks like there could be an afternoon or evening shower. 21 the high, cooler lakeside, a high UV index. Sunday, sunny and 22. Holiday Monday, sunny and 26. 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Captain Nick Suzuki and Jake Evans scored 68 seconds apart late in the second period, and the Montreal Canadiens defeated the Buffalo Sabres to take a 3-2 lead in their second-round playoff series. The Habs host Game 6 Saturday night, which is expected to be deafening. The winner will meet the Carolina Hurricanes in the Eastern Final. It may go down as a goal of the year candidate.
5: Broken up by William Karlsson. He springs a man, Mitch Marner, who's in, and he stuffs it home. It's a stretch pass from Wild Bill. William Karlsson in game six. Vegas off and running.
0: They would go on to eliminate the Anaheim Ducks with a 5-1 win last night. The six-game victory sets them up for a showdown with the Colorado Avalanche. That series will begin next week. The Edmonton Oilers have fired coach Chris Knobloch after three seasons with the club. General manager Stan Bowman says while Knobloch paid the price for a disappointing season, there's plenty of blame to go around.
6: We're definitely part to blame for where we are today. I don't think that's, we're not trying to hide from that. I think when a team doesn't have success, there's usually multiple reasons for that. It's typically not just the coach or just the players or just the management.
0: The Oilers hope to build on back-to-back trips to the Cup Final this season, but were eliminated by the Anaheim Ducks.
7: Murphy to the ice to fill in. Chance here. Oh, Montreal, they do it! They do it for CeCe! Nicole Gosselin ties it up with 2 seconds remaining.
0: Then Abby Rock would grab the winner as the Montreal Victoire win game one of the PWHL Championship 3-2 last night. Rebecca Leslie scored both goals for Ottawa. Game two is tomorrow afternoon. The Toronto Blue Jays are on the road for a three-game series, which starts tonight in Detroit against the Tigers. The Jays coming off a 5-3 win over Tampa Bay on Wednesday. Trey Savage on the hill for the Jays. Corey Connors moving into the second round of the PGA Championship in a good spot. The Listowel native shot an opening round 2-under at Aronimink Golf Course just outside Philly. It was a tough day on the course for several golfers. Rory McIlroy opened with a 74. Meantime, the LPGA second round going today, it is in Ohio. The tournament there is called the Kroger Queen City Championship. There was a three-way tie after 18 holes. On the NBA, the Cleveland Cavaliers home tonight. They welcome the Detroit Pistons. It's game six of the East semifinal. Tip-off is set for 7. Cleveland can move on with a win. A meeting aimed at finding solutions to keep the Vancouver Whitecaps in Vancouver has resulted in a new cooperation between multiple levels of government. The City of Vancouver, the BC provincial government, First Nations, and Crown partners that own BC Place say they're working with private partners to try and make it happen. A joint statement by the group says they're working on improving the game day economic model at the stadium, but it does not identify the private investors. And that's sports.
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9: Hi, I'm Carson Arthur. It's time for a Take It Outside Minute on 800 CJBQ. Thinking about replacing your lawn this summer? Many homeowners are going with sod instead of seed. Now, sod is instant. You can have a lawn in a matter of hours. Seed, at a minimum, takes 21 days to really see any growth and 2 to 3 months before it will actually fill a space. But don't be fooled. Installing sod is hard work. When saturated, one of these rolls can weigh between 20 and 30 pounds. And if you have a large space to do, you could be unloading several hundred rolls of sod. Now that's quite the workout. Sod is also more expensive than seed. But if you're thinking about selling your home, having the perfect front lawn in a matter of a few days might make sod the perfect option for good curb appeal.
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0: That's Rock Set. Must Have Been Love on CJBQ, and it is 6:43. Good to have you along as we head into the Victoria long weekend, and it looks like it's going to be great for the most part weather-wise. We'll find out right now. Of course, it is time for Radar Weather with Kevin Williams, brought to you this hour by Brighton Recycling, your community metal recycling facility. 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And I say good morning to you, Kevin.
1: Good to be with you, and good to be with all. Happy day. Hope you're doing well, Brian.
0: Yeah, excellent. It looks like a great start. The sun is up and shining, and I see, relatively a cloudless sky, at least as I'm looking west here. So,
1: well, that's the key. Yeah, that's the key. We're right on the edge of the cloud shield that was over us thickly yesterday. So, in town and west, not a cloud to be found. If you have an eastern view, you see some cloud cover, but that's mostly going to stay east. You're going to be on the edge for a while this morning, so that's why I've got kind of a sun cloud mix this morning, but mostly it's a pleasant day and it's going to be warming up as we head into the weekend. Just great timing for a change to tell you about some warmer air that will be arriving. We've been on this for quite some time. That's very much a done deal. The only issue is rainfall, and the issue would be for late Saturday afternoon, Saturday night, as a weak disturbance will arrive. And if you do have some plans to cook out Saturday evening, yeah, you might be dodging some raindrops then. Elsewhere and otherwise, I think we're good to go. High pressure is going to dominate in keeping our region shielded from any big issues weather-wise. So the call for today, again, we're right on the edge of the cloud cover this morning. So areas listening to us in the Far East, it's pretty cloudy. Elsewhere, it's pretty sunny. We'll end up pretty sunny across the board today and milder than yesterday, the high 19. It's mainly clear tonight. We drop to 7. Tomorrow, a sunny morning, but some cloud builds in the afternoon. And as I mentioned, there'll be a few scattered showers late tomorrow afternoon and tomorrow night. The high tomorrow up to 21, cooler lakeside. And then for Sunday and for Monday, a fair amount of sunshine and warm. The Sunday high 22 and the Monday high 25, cooler again, lakeside and bayside. So grab the sunscreen, grab the bug spray, and go forth, with the exception of late Saturday afternoon and Saturday night.

0: The weather ahead looks mighty fine as we head through the big, long weekend. Brian?
1: That's great, Kevin. We're all looking forward to it. And you have a great Friday and enjoy your weekend.
0: Thank you, sir. Right back at you.
1: Right now, 6 degrees, counting crows, the big yellow taxi. That's next on CJBQ.
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0: Counting Crows on CJBQ. Brian DeCare, and it's a great-looking Friday morning. Good to have you along at 6:51. And, with the weather, sun, cloud, and 19 your high today. 6 is where we're at right now. And, as the weeks go by, school year coming to an end. What a year it ended up on for a school bus driver south of the border, winning a big jackpot there. It's a Maryland school bus driver. He recently won a $5 million jackpot. Maurice Williams, his name, says he'll use the prize to buy his mother a new home. And he cashed a $50 prize at a 7-Eleven, bought another ticket, and then learned it was worth the big $5 million top prize. Speaking of prizes, if there are some that you have won from all three of our stations, or one or the other, then you have till 3 this afternoon to pick it up, as we'll be closed, of course, for the holiday weekend. And do that before that time, and enjoy your weekend. And let's see here. Hey, we need to fill a page here. I need 5 AC, Crozier AC qualifiers. We'll do that now. 969-1545.
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That's Christopher Cross and Arthur's Theme. Hey, join us for Carson Arthur. Take it outside. That's tomorrow morning and every Saturday morning there, 8 to 10 on 800 CJBQ. Looks like a great weekend to green things up. It's a new Christy Minstrels on CJBQ.

0: Good morning. It's 7 o'clock. I'm Tim Durkin with your CJBQ News Update. Looks like a pretty darn nice long weekend coming up. We'll have full details. 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
0: Not many details are known about a construction site fire in the west end of Trenton. Around 5 a.m., emergency crews responded to the corner of 2nd Doug Hill Road and Old Highway 2. Kitty corner from the Walmart, there is many houses being built in that area. No other details known at this time. Trent Severn Waterway, it's opening in phases starting today. Here's our Zach McGibbon.
3: According to Parks Canada, the combination of increased precipitation in March and April combined with significant snowpack in both the Trent and Severn watersheds has led to needing additional time to reduce water levels and flows. Parks Canada says this is to ensure safe boating conditions across the system. Locks 42 to 45 are closed to navigation until further notice. All lock stations, however, will remain open to land-based visitation. It is noted, however, that the lock stations will open in stages as conditions allow, but may be subject to temporary closure depending on weather systems and precipitation events. More on this story can be found at QuintyNews.com. Zach McGibbon, Quinty News.
0: Ontario's Solicitor General says the province expanding jails by 2,500 beds over the next decade at a cost of $3 billion. Minister Michael Kirzner spoke to Quinty News fresh off his announcement in Toronto. He says part of the focus is to make meaningful bail reform changes as well.
4: We're not going to take our foot off the gas on this at all. And the federal government has come forward, changes that needed to be made. And it is to cause a deterrent for repeat and violent offenders from reoffending.
0: Kirzner added the province will be adding an additional 255 jail beds by November and will hire 700 new correctional officers. 91 new beds slated for the Quinty Detention Center in Napanee. That was under a previous announcement by the province, however. Invasive species can present a challenge for protecting parks and managing local waterways, a challenge Parks Canada plans to address in partnership with local agencies. This week, Bay of Quinty MP Chris Millett spoke to Parks Canada officials regarding plans to mitigate the invasive plant species water soldier. It's in the Trent Severn. Millett said invasive species pose a threat to other waterways if left unchecked. Officials with Parks Canada say they're working to coordinate with local conservation authorities, landowners, and other provincial agencies. New residential construction responsible for a large increase in the dollar value of construction activity in Quinty West last month. The building department reports 39 permits with a construction value of $22.1 million issued in April. There were 37 permits issued in April last year. The construction was only valued at $4.1 million. The bulk of last month's total comes from permits for 10 new residential construction projects worth $21.1 million, including $16.1 million of a building on Douglas Road. Year-to-date building stats show 128 permits valued at about $38 million, 161 permits worth $22.3 million during the first 4 months of 2025. Prince Edward County has provided an update on remediation efforts following a fuel spill that led to a contamination incident at Marsh Creek May 5th. The county says testing was completed at the outflow to Picton Bay during the spill. Staff determined the material was diesel fuel from a spill on Picton Main Street at Bowery. According to the county, visual and odor evidence from an inspection conducted this week showed the majority of the spill has been removed, absorbed, or dissipated. The MOE continues to investigate. And that's the news. Remember, you can get the latest news anytime at QuintyNews.com. 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Sports, weather, and traffic coming up.
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6: Here's our forecast for the Quinte area. A pleasant day on balance today, turning noticeably milder than yesterday with sunshine. Still a few patchy clouds at times this morning, especially east of town, but high 19. Generally clear tonight, below 7. It's warm tomorrow, sunny in the morning. Increasing cloud in the afternoon, the high 21, cooler lakeside. There will be a few showers in the area late tomorrow afternoon and tomorrow night. Then for Sunday and for Monday, a fair amount of sunshine and warm. The Sunday high 22 and the Monday high 25. From the CJBQ Radar Weather Center, I'm Kevin Williams.
7: Right now, it's 8 degrees at 800 CJBQ.
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9: It's a clear drive on the 401 in both directions. I'm not seeing any major problems out towards Napanee or Brighton, and Belleville and Trenton Streets still look good. Highway 62 and 37 are smooth sailing, and Highway 49 looks good in both directions. 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With the latest traffic, I'm Antonia Altabonte.
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11: In the Buffalo zone, that went off Demidov's stick, and now Demidov again fires, scores! There it is! His first Stanley Cup playoff goal!
0: The monkey is off his back. Ivan Demidov, the sixth goal of the game for the Habs. It was a wild one. Once again, this series has had lots of them. Buffalo falling to the Habs and now trail the best of seven, 3-2. They're going to have to pull two out, which includes game six in La Belle Provence tomorrow night. Elsewhere, it was Mitch Marner scoring a tremendous goal a minute into the game, and then Pavel Dorofeev adding two goals. The Vegas Golden Knights cruised into the Western Conference Finals with a 5-1 Game 6 victory over the Anaheim Ducks. They reached the West Final for the first time since their lone Stanley Cup in 2023. Daniel and Henrik Sedin played every single one of their NHL games with the Vancouver Canucks. Now the Hall of Fame forwards have joined the franchise's front office as co-presidents. Former teammate Ryan Johnson named the Canucks new general manager. Mario Lemieux was ranked as the greatest junior hockey player of all time in the CHL. The former Lavalle-Voisin star finished ahead of Pittsburgh Penguins great Sidney Crosby, Wayne Gretzky, Connor McDavid, and Mike Bossy.
12: Overtime history in the playoffs. Flaherty in front, tip, they score! Montreal steals game one at home.
0: Nicole Gosselin forced overtime scoring with 3 seconds left. Abby Rock then scored at 2:29 into overtime, Montreal defeating Ottawa in game one of the PWHL final, game two tomorrow afternoon in Laval. In the American Hockey League last night, Maydoc's Ben Danforth and the Toronto Marlies drew first blood in the North Division final, taking game one 5-2 against the Monsters. Game two at Ohio tomorrow. Team Canada playing Sweden today in the first game of the Men's World Hockey Championship. It's taking place in Switzerland. Puck drop is set for 10:20. The Toronto Blue Jays back in action tonight as they get set for six straight on the road. They're 6-13 from the Rogers Center confines and 500. They're coming off an extra innings win over the Tampa Bay Rays. It's Ty versus Trey tonight. Ty Madden and Trey Savage on the hill. Canada's Corey Connors in a 7-way tie for players one shot off the pace after the opening round of the PGA Championship. He shot a 2-under yesterday. Scottie Scheffler part of a 7-way tie atop the leaderboard at 67. Canadian Maud Aimée LeBlanc, three shots back of the lead after the opening round of the LPGA's Kroger Queen City Championship. Chela Choi is in a three-way tie for the lead. The Cleveland Cavaliers home to the Detroit Pistons tonight. It's Game 6 of the Eastern Semifinal. Tip-off is set for 7 o'clock. The Toronto Tempo look to carry momentum on the road. They visit the LA Sparks after their first home win on Wednesday. And that's sports.
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0: Rockin' Out Rock, Elton John, CJBQ at 7:15, and good to have you along. Brian DeCare, it's a Friday morning heading on into the Victoria long weekend. And to let you know, Greensboro Community Center, they have their monthly craft night fundraiser, and it is scheduled for the 29th. That's a Friday, but you need to register by next Friday, so a week today. And it's $30 per person, and it's a DIY doormat they'll be coming up with and making this month. And it starts at 7 o'clock, located at the Queensboro Community Center on Queensboro Road. And to register, give Stephanie a ring, 613-438-0934, and all money raised will help out the playground project. Toronto Blue Jays, they're on the road this weekend, back in action tonight as they do battle with Detroit against the Tigers. 6:45, I see here, is slated for the first pitch. Have a look at the weather in just a sec, but with the weather, forecasters say a looming El Nino could be stronger than 2024. They also think it could possibly bump next year past 2024 as the hottest on record. Environment and Climate Change Canada's Bill Merrifield says drier conditions are also a possibility with El Nino in our country, which tends to mean a warm winter. The last El Nino was a strong year-long event, and that lasted from, I'm reading here, 2023 into 2024 and contributed to Canada's warmest winter on record while thinning out the snowpack. With our weather picture for heading on into Victoria long weekend, finally, we're getting around to the warmth that we're going to feel, which will be nice. Sun cloud mix today and a high of 19, clear 7, the overnight low. Saturday, looking at a sun cloud mixture, could run into, if any, rain this weekend, afternoon or evening showers, the high tomorrow 21. Sunny for Sunday and 22, and even better on Monday, Victoria Day itself. Sunshine, a high expected around 26. It's 8 degrees right now at CJBQ. The birthday bash is ahead.
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0: And it's the birthday bash of Friday, May the 15th. Leading it off here, it says, happy birthday to my good friend Hazel Empey. Have a great day and the best year to come. And hugs, that's from your friend Al. Happy birthday, it says, dear grandson. And that would be Liam Payne, celebrating number 24. Have a wonderful day. That's love from Mom, Pa, and all of your aunts, uncles, and cousins. Well, it says, wishing the best neighbor we could ever ask for the happiest 72nd birthday. That would be out to Jerry French. It says, we appreciate you. Hope you have a day as amazing as you are. And that's from the Ament family. Happy birthday wishes today on the 15th. It simply says, out to Vicky B. Have a great day from the Loyalist Alumni Gang. Happy birthday to a mom and grandma. That would be Barbara Akins. It says, we wish you all the best and hope you enjoy the day. Love you always. That's from Margaret Ann, Brian, Kev, and Marie. And it says, a very special birthday wish out to granddaughter Kristen McCann, a Maidoc who turns 19. Where's the time gone? Love and best wishes from Grandma Joanne and Dave. We have Uncle Matt, Dean, Amber, Deb, Peyton, and Levi, and also hugs from Mom and Dad and Big Brother Logan. Special wolves as well from Susie, Missy, Stevie, and Sid. Love ya to the moon and back. Have a good one today, Kristen. Well, if you're celebrating your birthday today, you are celebrating it right along with these folk on our celebrity list. We have Graham Goebel of the Little River Band turning 79. We'll hear from the band in a moment or two. This actress, she was on Petticoat Junction, the 60s sitcom, as well as Hee Haw. We have Gunilla Hutton. She's 84 this year. This gentleman played Friedrich von Trapp in The Sound of Music. Nicholas Hammond, the actor, is 76. Baseball Hall of Famer with the KC Royals. George Brett is 73. Out of Selkirk, Manitoba, on the links, pro golfer Glenn Natchick is 61. And we have a couple of footballers. We have Football Hall of Fame running back, spent most of his career in Dallas. Emmett Smith is 57. And a linebacker with the Baltimore Ravens turned analyst, Ray Lewis, is 51. And let's see here. We have on the tennis court, we have player Andy Murray is 39, and some folk from the past. The gentleman who gave us the wonderful Wizard of Oz, author L. Frank Baum, was born in 1856. Hockey Hall of Fame goaltender with the Toronto Maple Leafs back in the, I guess, the 40s, mainly in the 50s, out of Brandon, Manitoba, Turk Broda. Country music superstar, the Tennessee Plowboy, Eddie Arnold. He was born in 1918. Golf commentator Ken Venturi, born in 1931. Celebrated a birthday. Well, a couple of bits of business to take care of. First up, the draw for the cake. And congrats to Jerry French. Jerry, when you have a moment, you can drop by our studios at 10 South Front and pick up the voucher. Take that over to McDowell's Bakery Department, and they have a cake all ready for you to help you celebrate your special day. And as it is Friday, time to make the draw for the anniversary couple of the week, and that is good for a $50 gift certificate for use at the Boathouse Seafood Restaurant right here on beautiful Victoria Harbor in Belleville. And congrats to Pat and Joe Layton and you folks as well. You can drop by our studios at 10 South Front, and we have the gift certificate for you to enjoy at the Boathouse. And of course, a reminder, as it is the holiday weekend that we're heading into, the front desk will be closed at 3 this afternoon. Otherwise, other than that, we're usually open until 4:30. A reminder that with prize pickups, the front desk is closed at 12:30 to 1:30. And don't forget, if you do have a birthday greeting you'd like to get on the air, give us an email, go to cjbq.com. and follow the link.
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0: Good morning. It's 7:30. I'm Tim Durkin with your CJBQ News Update. Nice sunshine today. Some cloudy periods at 19. 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
0: It is the long weekend and the Trent Severn Waterway will be opening. However, it's in phases. According to Parks Canada, the combination of increased precipitation in March and April combined with significant snowpack in both the Trent and Severn watersheds has led to needing additional time to reduce water levels and flows. Parks Canada says this is to ensure safe boating conditions across the system. More at QuinnyNews.com. The person in charge of Ontario's jails spoke to Quinny News yesterday following a multi-billion dollar announcement. Solicitor General Michael Kersner says the province is expanding jails by 2,500 beds over the next decade.
2: You have the Quinty Detention Center, and we've said, I've been out there, that we were going to expand the original contemplated numbers by quite a bit. In addition to what we have already said, we're going to add another 1,130 plus beds into the system.
0: Recent data shows the province's jails bursting, with the average capacity for 2025 at 127%. 91 new beds were slated this year for the Quinny Detention Center. That was under a previous announcement. The capital of Ukraine reeling after a wave of attacks by Russia.
3: A really difficult day here in Kyiv. Russia launched a barrage of drones and missiles across Ukraine for a third consecutive day, with Kyiv being the target in the most latest attack. It caused part of a residential building to completely collapse. Emergency workers are still trying to uncover bodies from underneath the rubble. Ukrainian President Zelensky said that in the last 36 hours alone, Russia has launched over 1,500 drones across Ukraine. This particular attack comes as U.S. President Donald Trump visits Chinese leader Xi Jinping, and Ukrainian officials are interpreting this attack as a response to that visit.
0: President Donald Trump, meantime, on his way back to the United States after a visit to China. During his trip, he held several meetings with Chinese counterpart Xi Jinping and says they've reached some fantastic trade deals.
4: The president heaping praise on his host and their, quote, fantastic relationship, calling President Xi a friend. Xi taking a more formal tone. According to Chinese state media, beyond closed doors, Xi delivered a stark warning to the American president. Do not interfere in China's efforts to take over Taiwan. If handled poorly, the two countries will clash or even come into conflict, pushing the entire U.S.-China relationship into a very dangerous situation.
0: That was the ABC's Melissa Adan. The clock ticks down for Ontario's remaining supervised drug consumption sites. The province announced it'll stop funding the 8 remaining safe injection sites in June, a move that has sparked fear among harm reduction advocates who say it'll lead to more overdose deaths. The government says it's investing $560 million to replace drug consumption sites with 29 homeless addiction recovery treatment hubs. That's the news. CJBQ radar weather, sun and cloud in 19 today, a high UV index tonight, clear the low 7. Nice long weekend shaping up. Tomorrow, sun and cloud, the only day that looks like there could be an afternoon or evening shower. 21 the high, cooler lakeside, a high UV index. Sunday, sunny and 22. Holiday Monday, sunny and 26. 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Captain Nick Suzuki and Jake Evans scored 68 seconds apart late in the second period, and the Montreal Canadiens defeated the Buffalo Sabres to take a 3-2 lead in their second-round playoff series. The Habs host Game 6 Saturday night, which is expected to be deafening. The winner will meet the Carolina Hurricanes in the Eastern Final. It may go down as a goal of the year candidate.
5: Broken up by William Karlsson. He springs the man, Mitch Marner, who's in, and he stuffs it home. It's a stretch pass from Wild Bill. William Karlsson in Game 6. Vegas off and running.
0: They would go on to eliminate the Anaheim Ducks with a 5-1 win last night. The six-game victory sets them up for a showdown with the Colorado Avalanche. That series will begin next week. The Edmonton Oilers have fired coach Chris Knobloch after three seasons with the club. General manager Stan Bowman says while Knobloch paid the price for a disappointing season, there's plenty of blame to go around.
6: We're definitely part to blame for where we are today. I don't think that's, we're not trying to hide from that. I think when a team doesn't have success, there's usually multiple reasons for that. It's typically not just the coach or just the players or just the management.
0: The Oilers hope to build on back-to-back trips to the Cup Final this season, but were eliminated by the Anaheim Ducks.
7: Murphy to the ice to fill in. Chance here. Oh, Montreal, they do it! They do it for Cece! Nicole Gosselin ties it up with 2 seconds remaining.
0: Then Abby Rock would grab the winner as the Montreal Victoire win game one of the PWHL Championship 3-2 last night. Rebecca Leslie scored both goals for Ottawa. Game two is tomorrow afternoon. The Toronto Blue Jays are on the road for a three-game series, which starts tonight in Detroit against the Tigers. The Jays coming off a 5-3 win over Tampa Bay on Wednesday. Trey Savage on the hill for the Jays. Corey Connors moving into the second round of the PGA Championship in a good spot. The Listowel native shot an opening round 2-under at Aronimink Golf Course just outside Philly. It was a tough day on the course for several golfers. Rory McIlroy opened with a 74. Meantime, the LPGA second round going today, it is in Ohio. The tournament there is called the Kroger Queen City Championship. There was a three-way tie after 18 holes. On the NBA, the Cleveland Cavaliers home tonight. They welcome the Detroit Pistons. It's game 6 of the East semifinal. Tip-off is set for 7. Cleveland can move on with a win. A meeting aimed at finding solutions to keep the Vancouver Whitecaps in Vancouver has resulted in a new cooperation between multiple levels of government. The City of Vancouver, the BC provincial government, First Nations, and Crown partners that own BC Place say they're working with private partners to try and make it happen. A joint statement by the group says they're working on improving the game day economic model at the stadium, but it does not identify the private investors. And that's sports.
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Here's Robin Scott and Karma, Don't Let Me Down. 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

Got Robin Scott and Karma Don't Let Me Down. Hey, don't forget to join Robin Sundays 8 till noon for Sunday Classics on CJBQ. And then, of course, Jim Wright hops into the chair playing your favorite memories with some great oldies from 1 till 4 on Quinty's Hometown Radio, 800-CJBQ. Our five latest AC qualifiers with Crozier Heating and Air. We had Kevin Gall, Wendy Bonter, John Paycheck, Marcy Clark, and Christine Whiteman all qualifying. Time for a look at the radar weather with Kevin Williams, and it is brought to you by Belleville Toyota. Your next vehicle is closer than you think. Belleville Toyota, Millennium Parkway. And I say good.

0: Morning to Kevin Williams.
1: Hey there, Brian. Thank you, and good morning, and a good morning to all. Everybody kind of itching to get going with the weekend, and the weather for change is going to be pretty cooperative. We're very confident of the warming trend we've been talking about for some time now. That seems to be a done deal. And the weather overall looks placid, pleasant, fair, and dry. The only issue in terms of rainfall that I foresee moving forward, at least for the next several days, will come late Saturday afternoon and Saturday night. There will be a disturbance crossing the area, and a few scattered showers are possible then. So if you have some evening plans on Saturday out and about, you might dodge a few raindrops. Elsewhere otherwise, we're looking pretty dandy. I'm happy to report. The call for today will end up with a fair amount of sunshine. Still a few patchy clouds this morning, especially east of town, but ultimately a fair amount of sunshine and milder than it's been, the high 19. Mainly clear tonight. We're down to 7. Tomorrow, warm. Sunny in the morning. Clouds gather in the afternoon. And as I mentioned, a few scattered showers late Saturday afternoon and Saturday night. The high tomorrow, 21, cooler lakeside. And for Sunday and Monday, good deal of sunshine and warm. The high Sunday, 22. Monday's high, around 24 or 25. From the CJBQ Radar Weather Center, I'm meteorologist Kevin Williams.
0: Right now, it's 8 degrees at 800 CJBQ.
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0: 7:53, 8 minutes away from your major morning look at news, weather, and sports. And coming up on the weekend, of course, it's a holiday weekend. If you're looking for a spot to dance and kick up your heels, it is a social spring dance at the Army Navy, and that is on Front Street in Belleville. And that's happening tomorrow. Come on out and join in the fun. Yeah, DJ Scotty DeLon will be spinning the tunes all night long. And so it's fun. $10 per person to attend gets you in, and some prizes as well. And so, yeah, celebrate the long weekend as we head into Victoria Long Weekend. Well, it won't be long before a lot of, course, students will be celebrating, of course, with proms. And how about this? An Illinois man getting to the prom. He's a 100-year-old veteran, World War II veteran from Naperville, Illinois, and he attended his very first prom. Six Matea Valley High School students helped plan the night for World War II vet Ray Svennoya, and he rode a trolley to the big dance in a tux. And Ray says that during my younger age, I had a choice of going into the service, and I took two exams, one for the Navy, one for the Army Air Force, passed both of them, and I didn't expect to be in them until after I graduated, but the Army came a calling before, and she says, so I didn't have much choice. And it says it's great. It's great to attend this prom. 100-year-old vet. That's fantastic stuff to hear. Sun cloud mix today, a high of 19, right now 8 at CJBQ.
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2: Are you caught in a victim mindset? 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Thoughts like, things are rigged against me, or the world is so unfair, may seem normal, but they are problematic. First, this kind of thinking gives away your power by turning you, an empowered, capable person, into a victim. Let's change that. Rather than identifying as a victim of circumstance, a victim of unfairness, consider having a mindset of radical accountability. When you don't achieve what you set out to, ask, what am I going to change to feel better, do better, or get along with others better? 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
16: Good morning, I'm Tim Durkin. We're looking at a sun cloud mix today and a high of 19. Looking pretty good heading into the long weekend. 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
16: Not many details are known about a construction site fire in the west end of Trenton. Around 5 a.m., emergency crews responded to the corner of 2nd Doug Hill Road and Old Highway 2. Kitty corner from the Walmart, there is many houses being built in that area. No other details known at this time. Trent Severn Waterway, it's opening in phases starting today. Here's our Zach McGibbon.
18: According to Parks Canada, the combination of increased precipitation in March and April combined with significant snowpack in both the Trent and Severn watersheds has led to needing additional time to reduce water levels and flows. Parks Canada says this is to ensure safe boating conditions across the system. Locks 42 to 45 are closed to navigation until further notice. All lock stations, however, will remain open to land-based visitation. It is noted, however, that the lock stations will open in stages as conditions allow, but may be subject to temporary closure depending on weather systems and precipitation events. More on this story can be found at QuintyNews.com. Zach McGibbon, Quinty News.
16: Ontario's Solicitor General says the province expanding jails by 2,500 beds over the next decade at a cost of $3 billion. Minister Michael Kerzner spoke to Quinty News fresh off his announcement in Toronto. He says part of the focus is to make meaningful bail reform changes as well.
19: We're not going to take our foot off the gas on this at all. And the federal government has come forward, changes that needed to be made. And it is to cause a deterrent for repeat and violent offenders from reoffending.
16: Kerzner added the province will be adding an additional 255 jail beds by November and will hire 700 new correctional officers. 91 new beds slated for the Quinty Detention Center in Napanee. That was under a previous announcement by the province, however. Invasive species can present a challenge for protecting parks and managing local waterways, a challenge Parks Canada plans to address in partnership with local agencies. This week, Bay of Quinty MP Chris Millett spoke to Parks Canada officials regarding plans to mitigate the invasive plant species water soldier. It's in the Trent Severn. Millett said invasive species pose a threat to other waterways if left unchecked.
20: This really is a very urgent all hands on deck. The threat is real, and I appreciate the fact that there is a commitment to collaboration on this.
16: Officials with Parks Canada say they're working to coordinate with local conservation authorities, landowners, and other provincial agencies. Prime Minister Mark Carney and Alberta Premier Danielle Smith say they'll be in Calgary today to announce the next step in their landmark energy pact. The Memorandum of Understanding signed last year saw the two governments commit to a number of steps to eventually have a bitumen pipeline built to the West Coast. Carney gave a few details about it yesterday.
21: It's an agreement, so we all agree on this, that there are multiple preconditions for that pipeline moving forward. It includes strengthening the carbon market. It includes the methane regulations that the minister helped put in place and have been put in place now. It includes very much the Pathways project moving forward. No pathways, no pipelines. So all those elements moving forward.
16: A source with knowledge of the discussion has said the two leaders expected to announce an industrial carbon emission price of $130 per ton by 2040. Last year, Alberta froze it at $95 a ton. The Carney government is putting an emphasis on diplomacy with Persian Gulf countries, seeking not just investment, but also partnership in fields like technology and defense. University of Ottawa professor Thomas Juneau, who specializes in the region, says wealthy oil states want to invest in Canada because it's a stable economy.
22: On the Canadian side, on the European side, on the side of countries like South Korea, there is a bit of a struggle to catch up, to understand how aggressive and ambitious some of these countries are in diversifying their economies and in pursuing diverse partnerships to build on that domestic economic diversification.
16: Juneau said Canada still lagging, but catching up to its peers on pursuing investment. The price of gas continues to hover near historic highs, with no sign of dropping before the travel-heavy summer. Here's Chris Reynolds with the Canadian Press.
23: The average price of regular unleaded gasoline in Canada is now approaching $2 per liter. I think it's about $1.98 as of Thursday. And in some cities, it's higher. My home city of Montreal, for example, it's breached the $2 mark.
16: The months-long price spike comes just as Canadians hoping to gear up for spring road trips and summer getaways, with the ripple effect also poised to boost inflation and weigh on economic growth. Ukraine's president announced today that 24 people, including three children, were killed in the latest Russian attack. Volodymyr Zelensky says yesterday's massive barrage included a cruise missile, which slammed into an apartment building in Kyiv. Emergency workers have only just finished digging through the building's rubble. The assault mostly targeted the Ukrainian capital, where 48 people were wounded, including two children. Back in Ontario, the top court expected to release its decision today in the case of former fashion mogul Peter Nygaard.
0: Nygaard was convicted of four counts of sexual assault in 2023 and sentenced to 11 years in prison. The charges stemmed from allegations dating from the 1980s until the mid-2000s. Multiple women, one of whom was 16 years old at the time of the offense, accused Nygaard of sexually assaulting them at his company's headquarters in Toronto. Nygaard is asking the appeal court to quash his conviction or set it aside and order a new trial. He's also seeking to have his sentence reduced. Diana Mussina, The Canadian Press, Toronto.
16: Ontario's new and more restrictive freedom of information laws have quashed a request for documents that may have given a glimpse into potential hospital cuts. More than 70% of Ontario hospitals forecasting deficits. Health Minister Sylvia Jones has told them to come up with a three-year plan to balance their budgets. Hospital plans for how they were going to get to balance were due last year. And a request by the Canadian Press in November for documents has come and gone. A bill to put the records of the Premier, Cabinet Ministers, and their staff outside of the reach of FOIs have become law, preventing future requests, also nullifying many requests actively being processed. New residential construction responsible for a large increase in the dollar value of construction activity in Quinte West last month. The building department reports 39 permits with a construction value of $22.1 million issued in April. There were 37 permits issued in April last year. The construction was only valued at $4.1 million. The bulk of last month's total comes from permits for 10 new residential construction projects worth $21.1 million, including $16.1 million of a building on Douglas Road. Year-to-date building stats show 128 permits valued at about $38 million, 161 permits worth $22.3 million during the first 4 months of 2025. Prince Edward County has provided an update on remediation efforts following a fuel spill that led to a contamination incident at Marsh Creek May 5th. The county says testing was completed at the outflow to Picton Bay during the spill. Staff determined the material was diesel fuel from a spill on Picton Main Street at Bowery. According to the county, visual and odor evidence from an inspection conducted this week showed the majority of the spill has been removed, absorbed, or dissipated. The MOE continues to investigate. A longtime local home builder offering more than quality single-family dwellings. 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
24: Here's our forecast for the Quinte area. A pleasant day on balance today, turning noticeably milder than yesterday with sunshine. Still a few patchy clouds at times this morning, especially east of town, but high 19. Generally clear tonight, the low 7. It's warm tomorrow, sunny in the morning, increasing cloud in the afternoon, the high 21, cooler lakeside. There will be a few showers in the area late tomorrow afternoon and tomorrow night. Then for Sunday and for Monday, a fair amount of sunshine and warm. The Sunday high 22 and the Monday high 25. From the CJBQ Radar Weather Center, I'm Kevin Williams.
4: Right now, it's 10 degrees at 800 CJBQ.
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6: We're still doing well on the 401 headed out of Belleville and Trenton this morning. Highway 62 and 37 look good in both directions. Highway 49 is also clear. And I'm not seeing any major issues on Belleville or Trenton streets. 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With the latest traffic, I'm Antonia Altamonte.
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8: In the Buffalo zone, that went off Davidoff's stick, and now Davidoff again fires, scores! There it is! His first Stanley Cup playoff goal!
16: The monkey is off his back. Ivan Demidov, the sixth goal of the game for the Habs. It was a wild one. Once again, this series has had lots of them. Buffalo falling to the Habs and now trail the best of seven, 3-2. They're going to have to pull two out, which includes game six in La Belle Provence tomorrow night. Elsewhere, it was Mitch Marner scoring a tremendous goal a minute into the game, and then Pavel Dorofeev adding two goals. The Vegas Golden Knights cruised into the Western Conference Finals with a 5-1 Game 6 victory over the Anaheim Ducks. They reached the West Final for the first time since their lone Stanley Cup in 2023. Daniel and Henrik Sedin played every single one of their NHL games with the Vancouver Canucks. Now the Hall of Fame forwards have joined the franchise's front office as co-presidents. Former teammate Ryan Johnson named the Canucks new general manager. Mario Lemieux was ranked as the greatest junior hockey player of all time in the CHL. The former Laval Voisin star finished ahead of Pittsburgh Penguins great Sidney Crosby, Wayne Gretzky, Connor McDavid, and Mike Bossy.
5: Overtime history in the playoffs. Clarity in front, 10, they score! Montreal steals game one at home.
16: Nicole Gosselin forced overtime, scoring with 3 seconds left. Abby Rock then scored at 2:29 into overtime, Montreal defeating Ottawa in game one of the PWHL final, game two tomorrow afternoon in Laval. In the American Hockey League last night, Maydocs Ben Danforth and the Toronto Marlies drew first blood in the North Division final, taking game one 5-2 against the Monsters. Game two at Ohio tomorrow. Team Canada playing Sweden today in the first game of the Men's World Hockey Championship. It's taking place in Switzerland. Puck drop is set for 10:20. The Toronto Blue Jays back in action tonight as they get set for six straight on the road. They're 6-13 from the Rogers Centre confines and 5 games below .500. They're coming off an extra innings win over the Tampa Bay Rays. It's Ty versus Trey tonight. Ty Madden and Trey Savage on the hill. Canada's Corey Connors in a 7-way tie for players one shot off the pace after the opening round of the PGA Championship. He shot a 2-under yesterday. Scottie Scheffler part of a 7-way tie atop the leaderboard at 67. Canadian Maud Amy LeBlanc, 3 shots back of the lead after the opening round of the LPGA's Kroger Queen City Championship. Chela Choi is in a 3-way tie for the lead. The Cleveland Cavaliers home to the Detroit Pistons tonight. It's game six of the Eastern semifinal. Tip-off is set for 7 o'clock. The Toronto Tempo look to carry momentum on the road. They visit the LA Sparks after their first home win on Wednesday. And that's sports.
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4: It certainly is. Hey, we're into a Friday, into a long weekend, Victoria Day ahead. Something about you, it's level 42 on CJBQ, where it is 818.

0: That's level 42, something about you on CJBQ, where it is 8:22. Brian DeCare, and welcome to a Friday as we head into the Victoria Long Weekend. And as we do, come on out tomorrow. It is the Quinty Field Naturalist 4th Annual Plant Sale and the Catholic Women's League Bake Sale. And that's all happening at the parking lot of St. Joseph's Catholic Church, $399 Victoria Avenue, and they will have lots for you to look over, perennials, annuals, native plants, ornamentals, winter hardy cacti, vegetables, garden art, and tools. So come on out and take it in. Again, it is the Quinty Field Naturalist 4th Annual Plant Sale and the Catholic Women's League Bake Sale, St. Joseph's Catholic Church, and that is on, by the way, between 8 and 12 noon. Let's see here. Of course, it was Mother's Day last Sunday, but all week long, they're celebrating Mom at Sutha's Pizza Bar and Grill in Trenton. And all week long, all pizzas and pastas are 25% off, and all the deals end there on this Sunday. And speaking of pizza, it's a good reason to drop by there for some pizza. It is National Pizza Party Day, and also a good thing to have a little dessert to go along with that. It is National Chocolate Chip Cookie Day. So there you go. More music on the way with our weather for as we head into the weekend. For today, at any rate, sun cloud mix, a high of 19. Right now, 10 degrees at CJBQ.
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0: Take us to news times, the 80s Toronto band. Aye, aye, out on a limb. Let's grab some Crozier Heating and Air AC qualifiers while we're at it. 969-1545 is the number.

0: Good morning. It's 8:30. I'm Tim Durkin with your CJBQ News Update. A beautiful day today, sun and cloud at 19. 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
1: 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The McDougall Community Contest is back. 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We can't wait to see what you come up with. Last year's winner was Snowflake Meadows Animal Rescue. This year's winner could be you.
0: It is the long weekend, and the Trent Severn Waterway will be opening. However, it's in phases. According to Parks Canada, the combination of increased precipitation in March and April, combined with significant snowpack in both the Trent and Severn watersheds, has led to needing additional time to reduce water levels and flows. Parks Canada says this is to ensure safe boating conditions across the system. More at QuinnyNews.com. The person in charge of Ontario's jails spoke to Quinny News yesterday following a multi-billion dollar announcement. Solicitor General Michael Kersner says the province is expanding jails by 2,500 beds over the next decade.
2: You have the Quinty Detention Center, and we've said, I've been out there, that we were going to expand the original contemplated numbers by quite a bit. In addition to what we have already said, we're going to add another 1,130 plus beds into the system.
0: Recent data shows the province's jails bursting, with the average capacity for 2025 at 127%. 91 new beds were slated this year for the Quinty Detention Center. That was under a previous announcement. President Donald Trump on his way back to the United States after a visit to China. During his trip, he held several meetings with Chinese counterpart Xi Jinping and says they've reached some fantastic trade deals.
3: The president heaping praise on his host and their, quote, fantastic relationship, calling President Xi a friend. Xi taking a more formal tone. According to Chinese state media, beyond closed doors, Xi delivered a stark warning to the American president. Do not interfere in China's efforts to take over Taiwan. If handled poorly, the two countries will clash or even come into conflict, pushing the entire U.S.-China relationship into a very dangerous situation.
0: That was the ABC's Melissa Adan. Ontario's top court expected to release its decision today in a case of former fashion mogul Peter Nygaard, who's contesting his sexual assault convictions and prison sentence. The 84-year-old convicted on four counts of sexual assault back in 2023 and sentenced to 11 years in prison. The charges stemmed from allegations dating from the 1980s to the mid-2000s. The clock ticks down for Ontario's remaining supervised drug consumption sites. The province announced it'll stop funding the eight remaining safe injection sites in June, a move that has sparked fear among harm reduction advocates who say it'll lead to more overdose deaths. The government says it's investing $560 million to replace drug consumption sites with 29 homeless addiction recovery treatment hubs. Prime Minister Mark Carney says his government opened to selling public assets if it would help fund new infrastructure. Carney says any moves would be made with transparency in mind. A Transport Ministry discussion paper on ports and trade suggests the government is also open to amalgamating some key ports while selling others. That's the news. In sports in the NHL last night, the Montreal Canadiens are now within a game of the Eastern Conference Final after a 6-3 win in Game 5. They host Game 6 tomorrow night at 8. The Vegas Golden Knights have moved on to the Final Four, eliminating the Anaheim Ducks in Game 6 5-1 last night. In the PWHL playoffs, the Ottawa Charge fell 3-2 in overtime to the Montreal Victoire. Game 2 in La Belle Provence tomorrow afternoon. Maddox's Ben Danford and the Toronto Marlies beat the Cleveland Monsters 5-2 in Game 1 of the AHL's North Division Final last night. Game 2 in Cleveland tomorrow night. Canada playing Sweden today at the Men's World Hockey Championship. Puck drop in Switzerland 10:20. The Cleveland Cavaliers home to the Detroit Pistons tonight in Game 6 of the Eastern Semifinal. Puck drop is 7. The Blue Jays back in action tonight in Detroit against the Tigers at 6:45. Treya Savage gets the ball. It's round 2 of the PGA Championship and the LPGA's Kroger Queen City Championship today. Sun and cloud, the high, 19. Tonight, clear, the low, 7. Tomorrow, sun and cloud, chance of an afternoon or evening shower and 21, cooler lakeside. Sunday, sunshine and 22. Victoria Day Monday, sunshine and 26. 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
6: Getting your heart broken can be really rough. It'll happen to most of us at some point in our lives. It's not just an emotional experience, it's a physical one too. Often described as getting the wind knocked out of you, a knot in your stomach, trouble sleeping. I recently spoke about this with Dr. Yoram Yovil, a psychiatrist and neuroscientist. He was on my podcast, Chasing Life. Now, he told me heartbreak doesn't have to last forever. And while your inclination might be to withdraw, isolate, and shut down, it's often the opposite of what supports healing. One of the things that helps us the most is reconnecting to other people you love. And the reverse is also true, he said. If someone you care about is struggling, don't give up on them. You hold the power to comfort loved ones that are in deep physical or emotional distress. I'm Dr. Sanjay Gupta, helping you live a better life.
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0: That's Nelly Furtado and Turn Off the Lights. Before that, Paul McCartney and Wings. Maybe I'm Amazed. Brian DeCare, it is 8:46 on this Friday as we head into the long holiday weekend, and lots going on TV-wise as far as your viewing goes. Speaking of Paul McCartney, he along with Will Ferrell, they'll be on the last of, I guess it's season 51. Yeah, season 51 finale of Saturday Night Live.
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0: And I'm Paul McCartney.
1: I'll be hosting the season finale of SNL, but you don't care. You'll tune in for Paul McCartney.
0: That's not true.
1: It is true.
0: Yeah, it is true.
1: Yeah.
2: There we go, a little promo the lads have done up for tomorrow's big show. Also on for the horse fans, hey, it's 151st running in the second leg of this year's Triple Crown, the Preakness. Apparently, Pimlico Raceway, where they usually hold the race, is under redevelopment, and so the race will take place at Laurel Park in Maryland. About 6:50 is the post time. Congrats to our five latest AC Crozier Heating and Air qualifiers, John Paycheck, Paul Vandenberg, Tony Sherry, Ron Markland, and Rita Shoebridge all qualifying. So that's great stuff. Hey, be looking, of course, this weekend with the kickoff of Victoria Day and the long weekend for the street team. The CJBQ and the Quinney Broadcasting street team will be out and around this summer at great events such as Frankford River Fest, which is on tomorrow at the Tourist Park between 3 and 9. So come on out with family. You can enjoy kids' activities, outdoor games, live music, food vendors, and, of course, fireworks, which should be off at about 9 o'clock. Tomorrow night.
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2: We're 10 away from 9. News is ahead, and also the Lauren Bricker Show. And to wrap up the week there, day number 2, and good morning to Jack Miller, today's host.
11: And good morning, Brian.
2: How are you doing?
11: I'm good. And as I understand it, you will be the EP this morning, the executive producer.
2: Yes, that'll be a big job, you know, but somebody's got to do it.
11: And I can't, well, yeah. I'm not going to finish that sentence. Actually, we're blessed here. Ted yesterday, you today. Doesn't get any better than that.
2: What's ahead for the show to wrap up the week?
11: Actually, we're going to talk about the Children's Foundation right after 9 o'clock. Ingrid Moore, the executive director, will be in to talk about some upcoming events. And then around 9:30, Phil St. Jean, who is the Ward 1 counselor in Prince Edward County, and he took an awful beating in an editorial this week in the Wellington Times, one of the worst that I've seen in that respect. He is all in on affordable housing in Prince Edward County. He's going to talk about that, but also defend himself. That's the one thing, you know, you see the editorial, but you don't hear the response. Right. This morning we'll get that, and that's about 9:30. And there's a new Senior B lacrosse team in yes. the area, and we're going to talk this morning to Josh Hill shortly after 10 o'clock. Maybe you did, or maybe you didn't know it. Lacrosse was actually the first official sport of Canada.
2: Right, yeah.
11: Hockey came along later. And so we'll be talking about that.
2: All righty. Well, that's all ahead. So join Jackie's in 9 to 11, Lauren Brooker Show, right here on CJBQ.
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0: Hitchin' a Ride. That's Vanity Fair and Hitchin' a Ride on 800-CJBQ. We're heading on up to 9 o'clock, and we'll look at the weather. 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Sun cloud mix, 18 the high today, clear in 7 the overnight low. And for Saturday, a sun cloud mix could see some afternoon or maybe evening showers and a high of 21. Sunshine for Sunday and Monday for Victoria Day, 22 and 26 the highs respectively. 10 degrees now at CJBQ.
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0: Good morning. 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
0: Trent Severn Waterway. It's opening in phases starting today. Here's our Zach McGibbon.
3: According to Parks Canada, the combination of increased precipitation in March and April combined with significant snowpack in both the Trent and Severn watersheds has led to needing additional time to reduce water levels and flows. Parks Canada says this is to ensure safe boating conditions across the system. Locks 42 to 45 are closed to navigation until further notice. All lock stations, however, will remain open to land-based visitation. It is noted, however, that the lock stations will open in stages as conditions allow, but may be subject to temporary closure depending on weather systems and precipitation events. More on this story can be found at QuintyNews.com. Zach McGibbon, Quinty News.
0: Ontario's Solicitor General says the province expanding jails by 2,500 beds over the next decade at a cost of $3 billion. Minister Michael Kerzner spoke to Quinty News fresh off his announcement in Toronto. He says part of the focus is to make meaningful bail reform changes as well.
4: We're not going to take our foot off the gas on this at all. And the federal government has come forward, changes that needed to be made. And it is to cause a deterrent for repeat and violent offenders from reoffending.
0: Kerzner added the province will be adding an additional 255 jail beds by November and will hire 700 new correctional officers. 91 new beds slated for the Quinty Detention Center in Napanee. That was under a previous announcement by the province, however. Prime Minister Mark Carney and Alberta Premier Danielle Smith say they'll be in Calgary today to announce the next step in their landmark energy pact. The Memorandum of Understanding signed last year saw the two governments commit to a number of steps to eventually have a bitumen pipeline built to the West Coast. Carney gave a few details about it yesterday.
5: It's an agreement, so we all agree on this, that there are multiple preconditions for that pipeline moving forward. It includes strengthening the carbon market. It includes the methane regulations that the minister helped put in place and have been put in place now. It includes very much the Pathways project moving forward. No pathways, no pipelines. So all those elements moving forward.
0: A source with knowledge of the discussion has said the two leaders expected to announce an industrial carbon emission price of $130 per ton by 2040. Last year, Alberta froze it at $95 a ton. The Carney government is putting an emphasis on diplomacy with Persian Gulf countries, seeking not just investment, but also partnership in fields like technology and defense. University of Ottawa professor Thomas Juneau, who specializes in the region, says wealthy oil states want to invest in Canada because it's a stable economy.
6: On the Canadian side, on the European side, on the side of countries like South Korea, there is a bit of a struggle to catch up, to understand how aggressive and ambitious some of these countries are in diversifying their economies and in pursuing diverse partnerships to build on that domestic economic diversification.
0: Juneau said Canada still lagging, but catching up to its peers on pursuing investment. The price of gas continues to hover near historic highs, with no sign of dropping before the travel-heavy summer. Here's Chris Reynolds with the Canadian Press.
7: The average price of regular unleaded gasoline in Canada is now approaching $2 per liter. I think it's about $1.98 as of Thursday. And in some cities, it's higher. My home city of Montreal, for example, it's breached the $2 mark.
0: The months-long price spike comes just as Canadians hoping to gear up for spring road trips and summer getaways, with the ripple effect also poised to boost inflation and weigh on economic growth. 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
0: And that's the news. In sports in the NHL last night, the Montreal Canadiens are now within a game of the Eastern Conference Final after a 6-3 win in Game 5. They host Game 6 tomorrow night at 8. The Vegas Golden Knights have moved on to the Final Four, eliminating the Anaheim Ducks in Game 6, 5-1 last night. In the PWHL playoffs, the Ottawa Charge fell 3-2 in overtime to the Montreal Victoire. Game 2 in La Belle Provence tomorrow afternoon. Maddox's Ben Danford and the Toronto Marlies beat the Cleveland Monsters 5-2 in Game 1 of the AHL's North Division Final last night. Game 2 in Cleveland tomorrow night. Canada playing Sweden today at the Men's World Hockey Championship. Puck drop in Switzerland 10:20. The Cleveland Cavaliers home to the Detroit Pistons tonight in Game 6 of the Eastern Semifinal. Puck drop is 7. The Blue Jays back in action tonight in Detroit against the Tigers at 6:45. Treya Savage gets the ball. It's round 2 of the PGA Championship and the LPGA's Kroger Queen City Championship today. Sun and cloud, the high 19. Tonight, clear, the low 7. Tomorrow, sun and cloud, chance of an afternoon or evening shower and 21, cooler lakeside. Sunday, sunshine and 22. Victoria Day Monday, sunshine and 26. 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
11: And a very good morning to you. Lauren's still off, and you got me for a second straight day, Jack Miller. And a good morning to Brian DeCare.
12: Good morning. How you doing, Jack?
11: So far, so good. Are you ready for the first of five long weekends between now and Thanksgiving?
12: Oh, yes, and it's good news that things are going to warm up nicely.
11: Unfortunately, so are the gas prices, but I think we're getting used to that. That will be something we might tackle a little bit later on. Tackling up a little bit later this morning at about 9:30, Bill St. John, who is a counselor in Ward 1 in Prince Edward County and has been the subject of what I considered an absolutely hatchet job in the Wellington Times earlier this week. We're going to talk about affordable housing, and he'll give his side of things. Canada's official sport. We now have two, but the original was lacrosse. And we're going to talk about Belleville's new Senior B team coming up shortly after 10 o'clock. And as I promised yesterday morning, we'll provide a little more time for call-ins. We only had about 10 minutes yesterday, and the phone lines lit up pretty quick. So you have things on your mind. We have things to talk about. And we are going to start talking about Children's Foundation, the fundraising arm of Highland Shores Children's Aid. The executive director longtime colleague of ours here at Quinte Broadcasting, and a colleague now at the Children's Foundation, because up front, need to tell you, I'm on that board. I chair that board. But the Children's Foundation has a lot of important work. Here is Ingrid Moore. Good morning.
13: Good morning, Jack. Thanks so much for having me.
11: Well, a pleasure to have you on. It's that time of year. You've come through major events already. The gala was a huge success, obviously. Now you're kind of shifting gears. You're getting into the summer types of programs. And we wanted to touch on some of that. But beforehand, just a reminder, Children's Foundation does what?
13: We are, as you mentioned, the fundraising arm of Highland Shores Children's Aid. But we want to make sure that every child has a chance to explore, learn, play, and thrive. So we have two programs that are open to all families who are low income, and they just have to upload their child care benefit or some proof that they're having a hard time.
11: This is outside of Highland
13: this
11: Shores.
13: This is outside of Highland Shores. This is open to the public. So we have Playing for Keeps, which allows all children whose parents are struggling to play a sport, take a music lesson, dance lesson, art lesson, something that makes them feel part of a community and do what their friends are doing. No parent should have to say, I'm sorry, we can't afford to send you to, you know, this lesson. And so we want to try and help make that happen.
11: It's a case of, and that's just two of the programs. Many of the others fall under Highland Shores Children's Aid. But even touching on that, I know a big one in recent times has been getting a lot of attention. It's Keep Baby Safe. And
13: yes.
11: And that's a program that maybe most of us would take for granted because we're in an enviable position to keep our children safe. In many cases, that's not the case.
13: It's not. There are parents who, again, are struggling and they need a car seat. They need a booster seat or a crib. And we support a lot of families through Highland Shores. But we also will take recommendations from a doctor, nurse practitioner, some pregnancy centers who will say, I've got someone who can't afford this basic necessity, can you help? And if they reside within Hastings, Prince Edward, and Northumberland, we will try and help them as best we can. We will provide that. We've got some great partnerships. The Kiwanis Club, before they closed up in Belleville, made a legacy donation that helps us make this program happen. And every day we hear that there was a mom who had seven children and the dad left with the car and the car seats. So she has no way to get her kids to appointments. So they ask, could we provide seven? And that's just, I know it's not the norm, but there are a lot of cases where a young mom might find herself pregnant and, you know, struggling to make ends meet. And we will provide a car seat for them. We just have to have a recommendation by a nurse practitioner. And I say Hastings, Prince Edward, Northumberland, because we are getting calls from Ottawa to Guelph to Toronto. People have heard about the program and they're reaching in all the time. I can't afford this. I need this. I think that the Children's Foundation is the only one in Ontario that is offering this program right now based on the calls that we're getting each and every day.
11: However, having said that, I mean, those funds that are raised, the monies that are handed out, they stay in these three counties. They don't
13: Absolutely.
11: Go to Ottawa. They
13: nope.
11: don't go to Hamilton. This is specifically and strictly that we can accommodate the requirements here.
13: I like to tell that to donors, say the money you donate stays locally. We are not government funded. We're applying for grants. We're appealing to donors, to local businesses all the time to help support these programs to help kids locally so that no child should go without these positive experiences and these amazing opportunities and some, you know, things that are critical.
11: Camps of Hope coming up. How's that one shaping up?
13: Nadia Union is our program's coordinator, and she came to us in September of last year, and she is overwhelmed every year with every segment. She's like, I think this is the busiest. Oh, wait, I said there's more. So the program's coming in for kids to go to camp. And when we say camp, We also talk about PA days and March break days, because we know for a lot of parents, when those days come up and the children are not in school, they're struggling to find out how are they going to pay for daycare, or they don't even have daycare for the children to go somewhere safe. So there's some amazing camps through YMCA and other day camps, and we're able to help provide funding for that as well.
11: Ingrid Moore in studio, Executive Director of the Children's Foundation. It's one of those situations where I don't want to say silos, because each of these programs have a specific target. And one that's coming up, and it will be next month, and that's called Reach for Success. It's not a fundraising event. What it is taking monies raised through fundraising, and for the most part through the gala, through a fund of need portion of the gala. And it comes back in the ways of everything from $100 bills for the little ones who may have exceeded expectations in education or sport or personal bests, and gets up into the thousands of bursaries and scholarships. It's a big program.
13: It is a big program, and we want to thank everybody who has donated, especially at our gala, Reach for Success. We had a former Reach for Success recipient, Cassie, stand up at the gala and talk about how all these donors had changed her life. And I know that everybody was leaning in. It was absolute silent for the first time that night as she talked about how they changed her life, and the struggles she's been through. And we do support a lot of Highland Shores youth who are going on to post-secondary. We try to support them in any way we can. But we went out to all the high schools in the area, all across those counties that we were mentioning, and see if any other students who had a financial need wanted to apply for a scholarship or bursary. We have some for automotives, for marketing, sales, for health sciences. And when we have an amazing committee, you're on it. And we had Leanne Woodley, who's a retired principal, and Liz Leighton, who has been on the board, Cassandra Bond, who works here at Quinney Broadcasting, Nathan Pio, who works at Peter Smith GM, and Leanne McDougall, who's a retired teacher, go over these applications. And everyone came back and said, my heart, you hear the struggles. Yeah. And it's not about who has the saddest story. It's like, tell us what you want to achieve. And when you hear those stories, you just want to make sure that every student can absolutely dream.
11: How much money will be handed out next month?
13: Oh, gosh, that's a good question, because we have some legacy scholarships that have been done year after year. Someone like Mary Thomas, who, a longtime broadcaster here, does a scholarship in her husband's name, and some other great families throughout the community, some wonderful businesses like Dennis and Sheila McCullough from Canadian Tire are donating, and the McDowells from McDowell's Independent Grocer, and then other legacies. I've got to say, well in excess of $150,000, if not more.
11: So, and this is going, what's the difference between a scholarship and a bursary?
13: So a scholarship is where we pay the university or the college directly. A student shows us proof of enrollment, and so we will pay their tuition or a portion of their tuition for some students. A bursary is where we've had some nursing students saying the cost of the books and the uniforms and everything, I can get OSAP for my tuition, but I'm struggling with the other costs. And a bursary is where we pay them to pay those school expenses.
11: It's you talked about some of the stories that come out, the applications, and it will bring a tear to your eye in many cases. Not always. Some are just straight out. They've been dealt a bad hand in life. They need a hand up, mm-hmm. a leg up at this point in their life with the education. And the other part of the stories that we hear are from youngsters that have come through Highland Shores, get this opportunity to post-secondary school education, thanks to these bursaries, thanks to these scholarships. And then you hear the successful side of the outcome.
13: I look back at some of the Reach for Success speakers who have been at our galas over the years, and Sarah's studying to be a nurse. She's in her final year. She's going to graduate in December. And Autumn, who is now entering Teachers College out in Regina, to Cassie, who graduated from a youth service worker, and she's now helping other youth you know, who were in a group home saying to them, this is not your story. You know, the best is yet to come. And just some incredible stories of the perseverance, how where they came from is not where they're going to end up. And they want to change their trajectory. And kudos to all the caseworkers at Highland Shores, because we get a lot of applications and sometimes the applications are bare bones because it's painful to talk about. But the caseworkers will give you the backstory in some of those Highland Shores Children's Aid youth and what they have dealt with these youth and how they have supported them through this. That is really the most amazing part, that they've had someone in their corner the whole entire time.
11: What's the date for that?
13: It's coming up June 18th. For a Reach for Success. So we will be sending out invitations to all the donors and the scholarship recipients and the Reach for Success, the Youth Awards. You and I co-hosted that for, I would say, almost 20 years.
11: Yeah.
13: And our favorite part is when the little girl in the tutu and the tiara, or the little guy who's got a little tuxedo on, come across the stage to get their $100. Those melt my heart, you know. And then for the scholarships and bursaries, where the students really don't want to be there because they don't want the light on them. They just, you know, they just want to go and do what they want to do. And that we feel for as well. So that's going to be happening at the Grand on June 18th. And we're really looking forward to that.
11: And I'm glad you mentioned the little ones who come up. And this grade school.
13: Yeah.
11: And as I pointed out earlier, maybe they get an award for a personal best or in sports or education. It's broken down that way in the arts, for instance. But these, in some cases, might be 6, 7, 8 years of age, and they're up in front of people, and they're getting an award. They're wide-eyed, and it's like, what is all this about? And then when the $100 bill lands in their palm as well, it's like, oh, okay, well, this is okay. Something they wouldn't normally get.
13: Yes.
11: And we may take $100, you know, as something that isn't a big deal for most.
13: For some people, it's a dinner out.
11: It absolutely is. And you get to see the joy. But you also give them some recognition that maybe they would not normally get. It's all part of it. We need to build up confidence, build up ego even a little bit. And it's quite a night.
13: The theme is dream big, and that's what we want. And we have balloons and, you know, places for them to take photos and to really shine a light on their success that day. Families are coming. We have Seth from Domino's, who's an incredible partner, is donating all the pizza for that evening for everybody. And then we've got dessert and drinks. And then, yeah, we have that celebration. So it's going to be an incredible night.
11: Talking with Ingrid Moore, Executive Director of the Children's Foundation. Before that, that's when we're giving out money.
13: Yes.
11: But obviously it takes some fundraising along the way. Major event, golf tournament coming up.
13: Next week. I know a lot of the team, Adrea Richardson, who is our events coordinator, hasn't really wanted to look at the weather because last year we got rained out and moved it to August. I've been peeking. It looks really good. Knock wood. I know. I don't want to jinx it. for May 21st, it is the first tournament of the season for all the fundraising tournaments that go on. It's Play Around for the Kids Golf Tournament. We have incredible title sponsors, championship sponsors, Peter Smith, GM, and McDougall Insurance, and then a whole host of amazing sponsors. If you follow us on social media, you see it. 18-hole is sold out, which is an incredible problem to have, but we are looking for some 9-hole golfers. So for those who want to go golf, have a social day, but still get home, whether it's to take the kids off the bus, to put your feet up and be home by dinner, we do have some 9-hole golfers. It's $150 a player, gets you lunch, a welcome drink, charcuterie at the end of the day, and you know that all the money is coming back to our Playing for Keeps programs, which is, we mentioned earlier, helping all the kids in the community who otherwise wouldn't get an opportunity to do something that they really love.
11: At Black Bear?
13: Yes, it's at Black Bear. And I've got to give a shout out to our volunteer committee, because like many organizations, we couldn't do what we do without the incredible volunteers behind it. So our golf committee of Becky Sarles Davis, Charlotte Chittenden, Sherry Thompson, and Sam Defoe. What happens when you get 4 very busy women? they get busier, and they've pitched in and done an incredible job single-handedly between the 4 of them getting a lot of the sponsors for this golf tournament. So we are so grateful for their support every year. We couldn't do what we do without our volunteers, and they are just 4 of the most exceptional ones that we have for golf. So we thank them very much.
11: And once the dust settles on the golf tournament and after Reach for Success, maybe a little downtime And then it'll be time to start thinking about the radiothon again.
13: No, it just seems like we finish one event and then you're gearing up for the other.
11: Exactly.
13: We're already at our board meeting last week. We were already talking about our guardian angel, which is going to be in March of 2027. The planning never stops. I like to say we are a small team of four, the Children's Foundation. I've got an incredible team from Kelly Noakes, Andrea Richardson, and Nadia Yunan, and myself, and the four of us get along really well. And we just, you know, plow through and just get it done with the support of a wonderful board who also, you know, is there anytime we need them.
11: Absolutely. And I can't say enough about the board, not because I'm on it, but the others who are.
13: Yeah.
11: That gives so much of themselves, their time, their talents, their financial backing in so many ways. They make it all work. It's a good time in terms of bringing awareness to the program. And you find that's happening a little bit more. People are understanding and learning what Children's Foundation is all about.
13: I think because, you know, you and I were involved way back from the beginning when it just started out as Helping Hands with it was Quinty Children's Foundation back then.
11: Yeah.
13: And how we've watched it evolve since 1991 into what it is now with all these incredible programs. And we haven't even touched on all of them. You know, we have Strive to Thrive, which helps with mental health counseling for Highland Shores youth. We have training and development. We work with Youth Hab and other agencies. You know, if you don't have parents who teaches you to drive, you can't afford driving lessons, we help with that and helping youth get jobs. So there's so many different, just different arms of what the right. Children's Foundation does.
11: It's a lifeline for many that we'll never see, we'll never hear about, except for these occasional public events where we get to hear the stories. But there are dozens, if not hundreds, of stories just like them that are happening thanks to the generosity of the community toward the fundraising events that take place and ongoing. I mean, it's not cheap. And as you pointed out, there's no government funding. Although, and I say that, but I know Hastings County does fund one of the programs. But they would be, I think, the only municipality that does so specifically toward a program.
13: Well, and that's the thing when I say government funding, because people think because we are associated with Highland Shores that we get Ontario money. And I've heard people say that. We don't. And when I say government funding, local government, yes. Hastings County, we work in partnership with them with Reaching Home. So we make sure that youth and families always have a place to stay. They also support our Camps of Hope and Playing for Keeps. City of Quinte West did a bursary for us for Playing for Keeps, and we're so grateful for them, and we've applied to the other municipalities for that as well. And but it's because we are part of Highland Shores, you know, we're in the same building.
11: Right.
13: People think, oh, they're fat cats, they get that. No, we're working hard to make sure that every youth is taken care of.
11: Ingrid, thanks for coming in. Have a great long weekend.
13: Thank you, Jack. I appreciate the chance to come on here and chat about the Children's Foundation.
11: Ingrid Moore, Executive Director of the Children's Foundation. And their event coming up next week, the golf tournament, and then Reach for Success. Well, a highly publicized event of the last week has to do with affordable housing in Prince Edward County. Phil St. Jean will be in studio when we come back on the Lauren Brooker Show on CJBQ.
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0: Monday, and a great place to be when the sun is out would be in Prince Edward County, down on the shores of Lake Ontario, Sandbanks, East River, or West Lake, East Lake. I mean, great spots to be. Are there good places in Emiliusburg, Phil St. Jean?
1: There's absolutely is. There's a beautiful community park with a, I'll call it a community beach right on Roblin Lake.
0: Mm-hmm.
1: Another little sand strip in the county that is extremely popular with locals, and I'm sure futurists have found the spot as well.
0: Phil St. Jean, councillor in Ward 1 in Prince Edward County, which takes in Emiliusburg. That's why I asked that specific question. In studio this morning, along with Ellis Ziegler, the affordable housing supervisor. Good morning, Ellis.
2: Thanks so much for having us.
0: Well, pleasure. Obviously, it got a lot of exposure this week. I don't know how many people read the Wellington Times. I assume people in Wellington or throughout the county. And there was an editorial. And I've written thousands over the years, mostly on the sports side, but I've read enough editorials and seen enough. And I've got to say, that may have been one of the most incredible hatchet jobs that I've ever seen. But the one thing we didn't hear, and I know you spoke at council earlier in the week, you obviously had some issues with what was written in the Wellington Times. But the other part of it was we never heard your part of it, your side of it. And when I spoke to you on the phone, you talked about your passion for affordable housing. And that's what all of this is about. So perhaps first of all, let's address very quickly the editorial. It had some awful things to say as to the progress of your commission, your committee, towards social housing, affordable housing. How do you respond to it?
1: Well, yes, it was an interesting council meeting, I'll say that.
0: Yes.
1: My comments were, you know, I didn't come by them lightly. It was when I read the op-ed, obviously I was a little upset because the way it reads, it was very much an accusation of wrongdoing on five councillors' parts, not just my own.
0: Right.
1: And I did find it quite offensive. So I think it's criticism of politicians and the work they do is absolutely warranted when it's based on fact and not just purely on opinion or differences of opinion. The other part of the problem is, you know, I'm well aware that my fellow councillor, Corey Engelsdorfer, as the publisher of the Wellington Times, he's walking a very fine line, and I respect that. And it's a big challenge for him moving forward. But I felt I needed to make it very clear that we shouldn't allow those types of comments that cross the line to go without a response. If I'm upset about with anyone, it's more with Mr. Conroy, who wrote the article. But because Corey is the publisher, there is responsibility there, and it's my hope that he will address that and ensure that doesn't those types of comments don't continue.
0: Here's just an example. The five councillors appear to be under the influence of aliens or hallucinogens. They talk of angels and of magic. They so badly want the project built that they seem to have lost their minds. They've forgotten that it is their duty. Instead, the five have become hucksters for rickety Ponzi scheme. There are other mentions within this, and it takes away from what you're trying to do. So just talk a little bit about the about Affordable Housing Corporation, its beginning, its aim, and where you are.
1: Yeah. Well, and I know Ellis is, you know, Ellis is the keeper of a lot of facts and everything. So I think Ellis will likely assist with this.
0: Absolutely.
1: We started out in 2018. The municipality decided that this, you know, it's part of our strategic plan. It's part of our ensuring that there is affordable housing in our community and that we have a livable community. That's right in our strategic plan. So back then, the municipality chose to create the Prince Edward County Affordable Housing Corporation with the goal of creating more opportunities and building affordable and attainable units, residential rental units. To be clear, we're not building housing, we're building rental units, because that's been identified as the single biggest, the missing factor in our community. So over that period of time, the municipality did hand us, I guess the first property was Niles Street in Wellington, which was the former Duke Dome, the former hockey arena in Wellington. And then the secondary property was on Disraeli Street, which is the one we're currently working through getting built. So the only reason for that is Niles Street was a unrealized brownfield. I think that's the best way to put it. The hockey arena, there were issues with groundwater quality, and that was none of that was known when the property was transferred. So a lot of investment on our part has gone to remediating that to ensure that we can get it what's called a record of site condition to allow residential housing to occur on the property. So a lot of money has gone into that, approximately $700,000,
2: mm-hmm.
1: Yeah. And so that's eaten up a lot of our time. It's also eaten up a lot of the money that was originally contributed by the municipality for 4 years, in the first 4 years of the corporation's life. As we moved through that, working in that process, we realized that we need to work with the property that is more easily developable, if I can say that correctly. It's a mouthful. And we are now at the point where we're 10% shy. That's where we're at. Eight units. Yes, three of them are the five are not affordables, they're market, but you need market rentals to subsidize affordables. That's just the way the math works. So 38% of those units will be truly affordable units. So where this goes, there has been a lot of discussion in our community. There are people who see it as a waste of money. They don't, well, they want more affordable housing. They see this as a waste of money. And in my mind, it's not. This is an investment in building your community up, supporting the people in your community that need help. And in our case, it's housing. We have less than 1% vacancy rate in rental housing. So it's a huge problem that is actually creating more problems economically for us. People can't live in our community and work in our community. They live outside. A lot of them live in Belleville and actually drive to Picton and Prince Edward County for work. We'd like to keep our residents in our community and give them all the opportunities that they deserve. So that's now the discussion with the conversation in the community, which has obviously been in the Wellington Times, has it's sometimes not been so good. We all understand how complicated housing is, the data, the statistics, everything that goes with creating a project like this. It's complicated and it can be messy. And I understand how people can have differences of opinions on it.
0: So, Ellis, anyways,
1: I think you should talk to Ellis, too.
0: And Ellis, that's the political side of it, but you're on the other side in terms of being the supervisor. How does it impact you?
3: Well, certainly it's been one heck of a learning curve. There isn't time at council to go into the length of detail required to fully understand how rental housing is created and why it's not being created across the board. One of the biggest reasons is that the provincial and federal levels of government got out of housing 50 years ago. That's why we're in the crisis we're in now, just in terms of rental housing stock. If you look around, there aren't private sector developers popping up rental housing structures, even in a city like Belleville. There are 400.

0: struggle when you look at just getting the land ready for construction, trying to find a financer. Interest rates are rising. It's affecting the private sector as well. So there are a number of different challenges that, you know, we're hoping that we can access Build Canada Homes to properly finance and essentially give us what is effectively the 10% down payment on our first development.
1: The political side of it is different from Prince Edward to, say, Hastings County. Hastings County has a separate council. You have the municipal councils. Mm-hmm. Hastings County is charged with overseeing these types of projects, which are supported by the municipalities, but also supported by the province. So do you get any support from the province toward these things?
0: Not much. I mean, there are two sets pots of money essentially that are needed for the creation of new housing. One is infrastructure. In the case of Prince Edward County, we're a little bit limited. We have four settlement areas, yes, and a limited tax base, so we can only go so far in expanding the municipal each settlement area to absorb a building, a multi-unit rental housing building, for instance. But we also need housing money, which is the other pot, to help subsidize the rental housing in general, but the affordable ones in particular.
1: And I guess that's the big difference in this area. It's all this area, Prince Edward included. But in Belleville, for instance, you have a government there, a budget. Quinte West, separate government budget. Hastings County operating on behalf of all the smaller municipalities. There's different pots of money that can pay into this along with the provincial government. You have one pot of money.
2: Yes.
1: So where are you? Actually, let's take a break. I want to come back where you are now, if there's a light at the end of the tunnel, and we'll get to that when we come back on the other side of the break. Lauren Brooker Show on CJBQ.
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0: Worker Show, and we're about 13 minutes before 10 o'clock. In studio, Phil St. Jean. He is counselor in Ward 1 in Prince Edward County, as well as Ella Ziegler, who is the affordable housing supervisor. And we're just talking about some of the disadvantages of a government in a smaller population base, which Prince Edward County is. It's one tier of government, 28,000 people, smaller tax base, but I'm sure you guys feel like you're on your own sometimes, just the way it works, compared to other Hastings County, as I mentioned, Lennox and Addington, Northumberland, all have multiple communities paying in to the grand sum. So where are you now with this issue, with your development, if there is any, and is there a light at the end of the tunnel?
1: Well, with regards to the project that we are focusing the majority of our efforts on right now, Disraeli Street, we're 10% shy. We've done everything that we can possibly do. We are approved for traditional financing to a certain extent. Any of our asks moving forward are a way to close that gap, including fundraising, which I have to say we have an amazing fundraising group that is just they're running down the road trying to looking for support in the community as well. You know, it's not just about municipal funds. It's about asking people to partner with us. And you mentioned about Hastings, you know, they have plenty of partners in all these smaller communities. So in a way, it's a regionalized approach, but right. We're all on our own in Prince Edward County. We have to find our own way. And part of that is getting assistance from the federal government, for sure. There's been a litany of all kinds of programs out there, and unfortunately, we have not been successful. Others have. Belleville has, with the HAA, Housing
2: Accelerator Fund.
1: Thank you. There's so many acronyms these days.
0: Yes, no kidding.
1: Working with CMHC, the Canada Mortgage and Housing Corporation.
0: What seems to be their issue? You're saying you're unsuccessful in these applications. Any thoughts as to why?
2: Well, it depends on the program. We've looked into two federal programs. One, the previous Affordable Housing Fund, that no longer exists. Required rent levels to be based on not the current market demand, which was much lower. 65% lower rent they were asking us to meet. So if you're that means that you have to subsidize that much more of the operations revenues. So the math didn't work, and at that point, we weren't quite ready for Disraeli. Then we went to the Apartment Construction Loan Program, which used to be only available to private lenders. That right before at the point that the tensions in the Middle East started, interest rates skyrocketed. It blew up our whole formula, and it wasn't viable. And then we went to private financing, which we weren't expecting at all. We've now put in for a Build Canada Homes application. Or we will in a matter of minutes. We're hoping that they'll be able to finance the whole project so that we can actually make 100% of the units affordable.
0: Yes. So Chris Millett is your MP. Mm-hmm. Tyler Alsop is your MPP. Has there been dialogue with those two gentlemen?
1: Absolutely. It was... Which day this week? It was
2: Wednesday.
1: Wednesday, Ellis, myself, our CAO, and our mayor, Steve Ferguson, we met with Chris Millett to help him to understand the challenges we're facing, and he's very receptive to finding a way to help us to guide us through the BCH, the Build Canada Homes program, because that's where the federal funding is coming from. He's very much in support of this, and we want to thank him for taking the time this week. You know, I know he has a busy schedule, and he is committed to having a further conversation specifically with the Housing Corporation. We got about 15 minutes of his time the other earlier this week, which was absolutely amazing to hear some of his comments and the fact that he's supportive. And we look forward to having a conversation by when the House sits for the summer. He'll have more time. So we're looking at probably the end of June, getting together with him. We want to take him on a tour of all of our sites and take a little more time to better explain things like a pro forma and how that works. And that's the financial model that we have to work with. So Chris has been extremely helpful. Tyler, I think we still need to have some conversations there. But I'm pretty confident he'll be as supportive as he can be within the limitations that he has.
0: So now that you've ascertained that the old Duke Dome in Wellington is no longer a viable site in its present condition, what happens to that? I did dozens and dozens of games in the old Duke Dome, so I'm not surprised that there might be an issue there. But what happens now, seeing as it's been conveyed to your corporation?
1: Well, we finally have success on the environmental side of things. So that's been our challenge, is identifying where the groundwater issues are. Last year, everybody knows there was a drought. We couldn't even get a water sample out of the ground to say that we meet the Ministry of the Environment and Conservation Parks guidelines for residential housing. And I don't want anybody to think it's a terrible parcel of land. The standards for residential, for you to be able to build on residential, are much, much higher than they are for commercial, industrial, and institutional. So it's not like the land is not unsafe. It's just it doesn't meet that. What is it?
2: Part of it doesn't meet, yes.
1: Part of the parcel. So what we've identified where the problem is, and we can now sever off that portion. And I hate using this word, but we have a clean portion and a portion that's
0: environmentally sensitive.
1: That we can't build on. So that'll be coming next to council, asking for a municipally initiated severance of that portion. So now we have a piece of land that meets the MECP requirements for residential that we can now build on. And one of the most, kind of going beyond your question here, but one of the most amazing things is we've been working with our Wellington Storehouse Food Bank, who have outgrown their facility. So here's another social issue that's a challenge in the county. And they came to us interested in originally purchasing a portion of that land. It's since evolved into how can we work together? How can we partner? How can we create up to 40 residential units in the affordable range and accommodate the Wellington Storehouse Food Bank's growing needs to feed our community? And those conversations are still ongoing, and they've been extremely positive. And that's helped us to move forward.
0: Gentlemen, it is a much more complex situation as perhaps has been laid out in print and otherwise and general knowledge to understand what happens. There's clearly hurdles left for you to jump over, but I'm glad that you've had the opportunity to at least answer the Wellington Times, as well as just tell people what's going on and the frustrations that you've had to face with this project. So I hope all starts clearing ahead going forward and you see some sun at the end of that. And thanks so much for coming in and giving us time.
2: Thank you.
1: Yeah, absolutely. Thank you very much for the opportunity, Jack. We're always happy to talk about where we are with affordable housing. There are no secrets. This is open and into the public eye.
0: So no, absolutely.
1: Thank you so much for giving us this opportunity.
0: Phil St. Jean, counselor in Ward 1 in Prince Edward County, as well as Ella Ziegler, the affordable housing supervisor, dropping in today. We're going to take a break for news. We'll be back. We're going to talk about one of Canada's national sports. There are two, as well as open the phone line. So stay tuned for that. Lauren Brooker Show.
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17: Good morning. It's 10 o'clock. I'm Tim Durkin with your CJBQ News update. Sun and cloud, the high 19 degrees. 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
17: Prince Edward County OPP have charged a person following a motor vehicle collision involving multiple parked cars in Picton. Officers responding to a collision at the intersection of York and Elk Street Tuesday evening after receiving multiple reports a vehicle had struck unoccupied vehicles. As a result of the investigation, the driver arrested and transported to the detachment for further testing. 37-year-old Robert Healy of Hillier is charged with two counts of operation while impaired and dangerous operation. License suspended for 90 days, the vehicle impounded for a week. It is the long weekend and the Trent Severn Waterway will be opening. However, it's in phases. According to Parks Canada, the combination of increased precipitation in March and April, combined with significant snowpack in both the Trent and Severn watersheds,
19: has led to needing additional time to reduce water levels and flows. Parks Canada says this is to ensure safe boating conditions across the system. More at QuinnyNews.com. The person in charge of Ontario's jails spoke to Quinny News yesterday following a multi-billion dollar announcement. Solicitor General Michael Kersner says the province is expanding jails by 2,500 beds over the next decade.
20: You have the Quinty Detention Center, and we've said, I've been out there, that we were going to expand the original contemplated numbers by quite a bit. In addition to what we have already said, we're going to add another 1,130 plus beds into the system.
19: Recent data shows the province's jails bursting, with the average capacity for 2025 at 127%. 91 new beds were slated this year for the Quinny Detention Center. That was under a previous announcement. The capital of Ukraine reeling after a wave of attacks by Russia.
21: A really difficult day here in Kyiv. Russia launched a barrage of drones and missiles across Ukraine for a third consecutive day, with Kyiv being the target in the most latest attack. It caused part of a residential building to completely collapse. Emergency workers are still trying to uncover bodies from underneath the rubble. Ukrainian President Zelensky said that in the last 36 hours alone, Russia has launched over 1,500 drones across Ukraine. This particular attack comes as U.S. President Donald Trump visits Chinese leader Xi Jinping, and Ukrainian officials are interpreting this attack as a response to that visit.
19: President Donald Trump, meantime, on his way back to the United States after a visit to China. During his trip, he held several meetings with Chinese counterpart Xi Jinping and says they've reached some fantastic trade deals.
22: The president heaping praise on his host and their, quote, fantastic relationship, calling President Xi a friend. Xi taking a more formal tone. According to Chinese state media, beyond closed doors, Xi delivered a stark warning to the American president. Do not interfere in China's efforts to take over Taiwan. If handled poorly, the two countries will clash or even come into conflict, pushing the entire U.S.-China relationship into a very dangerous situation.
19: That was the ABC's Melissa Adan. Ontario's top court expected to release its decision today in a case of former fashion mogul Peter Nygaard, who's contesting his sexual assault convictions and prison sentence. The 84-year-old convicted on four counts of sexual assault back in 2023 and sentenced to 11 years in prison. The charges stemmed from allegations dating from the 1980s to the mid-2000s. The clock ticks down for Ontario's remaining supervised drug consumption sites. The province announced it'll stop funding the eight remaining safe injection sites in June, a move that has sparked fear among harm reduction advocates who say it'll lead to more overdose deaths. The government says it's investing $560 million to replace drug consumption sites with 29 homeless addiction recovery treatment hubs. Prime Minister Mark Carney says his government open to selling public assets if it would help fund new infrastructure. Carney says any moves would be made with transparency in mind. A Transport Ministry discussion paper on ports and trade suggests the government is also open to amalgamating some key ports while selling others. That's the news. In sports in the NHL last night, the Montreal Canadiens are now within a game of the Eastern Conference Final after a 6-3 win in Game 5. They host Game 6 tomorrow night at 8. The Vegas Golden Knights have moved on to the Final Four, eliminating the Anaheim Ducks in Game 6, 5-1 last night. In the PWHL playoffs, the Ottawa Charge fell 3-2 in overtime to the Montreal Victoire. Game 2 in La Belle Provence tomorrow afternoon. Maddox's Ben Danford and the Toronto Marlies beat the Cleveland Monsters 5-2 in Game 1 of the AHL's North Division Final last night. Game 2 in Cleveland tomorrow night. Canada playing Sweden today at the Men's World Hockey Championship. Puck drop in Switzerland 10-20. The Cleveland Cavaliers home to the Detroit Pistons tonight in Game 6 of the Eastern Semifinal. Puck drop is 7. The Blue Jays back in action tonight in Detroit against the Tigers at 6:45. Treya Savage gets the ball. It's round two of the PGA Championship and the LPGA's Kroger Queen City Championship today. Sun and cloud, the high, 19. Tonight, clear, the low, 7. Tomorrow, sun and cloud, chance of an afternoon or evening shower and 21, cooler lakeside. Sunday, sunshine and 22. Victoria Day Monday, sunshine and 26. 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
24: Eight minutes after 10 o'clock. Are you ready for the first long weekend of the summer? Five of them. It's this one. And do you think of this as Victoria Day or the May 2-4 weekend or just a long weekend in May? Obviously, a lot of history with that. Then that's it for Canada Day. Then the long August weekend, Labor Day, Thanksgiving. And I don't know if the older you get, Brian, you start thinking, okay, the May 2-4 weekend,
25: yep.
24: You know, you're going to plant your stuff this weekend, get the plants in, the flowers in.
25: Right.
24: Then, of course, by the time you get to Canada Day, it feels like summer's half over already.
25: Exactly,
24: and
25: exactly.
24: And then you kind of mark things, and then the long, longest weekend, and then if you're, you know, youngster going to school, you start dreading the idea that it's going to be Labor Day.
25: Yep, yep. I remember those days. Yep, yep. Well, for sure.
24: It all flies by. No question about it. Thank you very much to Phil St. Jean and Ella Ziegler who stopped in. It's a complex situation when you get talking about affordable housing. But also, we tend to take for granted. I mean, a lot of people don't understand the tiered governments that we have in some of our areas and not in others. And it's like Prince Edward County is almost like an island unto themselves, which I guess they are anyway. I mean, it's surrounded by water. But Prince Edward Island took that moniker. But bottom line is they have one tier of government. They have one pot of money. All the various wards, which used to be separate municipalities before amalgamation, they are all under one umbrella. And so you're not dealing with a county government level like we do in Hastings or in Northumberland or in Lennox and Addington. And so more support, bigger population, obviously. And they've got 28,000 people. And so it's like half the size population-wise in Prince Edward County of Belleville, for instance. Makes a difference, and it limits the pot of funds that you have to work with, and it does provide additional roadblocks, if you will, or obstacles that Prince Edward County has to deal with. They've been successful. I mean, Highway 49 is finally going to get redone and will no longer be on the list of the worst roads on CAA's annual list. The hospital's coming along nicely in Picton, but obviously other issues are still to be solved. Before we go on, we're going to open the phone lines a bit later this morning. We'll afford you more time than we had yesterday. Did you know that Canada, for the longest time, only had one official sport? Lacrosse was declared the national game of Canada in 1859 and held that exclusivity until May of 1994, where Bill C-12 received royal assent and the law to recognize two official sports passed. The bill declared hockey as Canada's national winter sport and lacrosse to Canada's national summer sport. And that is where our conversation is going to now. We welcome Josh Hill, who is heading things up with the area's newest lacrosse team, Senior B. Good morning, Josh Hill. And is he there? Morning, Josh.
3: Good morning.
24: Oh, there he is. Welcome. Are you all set for, well, actually, you've already started. Tell us about Belleville Senior B Lacrosse.
3: Yeah, so the Belleville Kodiaks made their debut last weekend at the Wally Dever. We took on the Owen Sound North Stars, and it was a great crowd, great energy. First senior game in Belleville in quite some time, I'd imagine. And yeah, we come up a little short, but there were some big saves, big goals, a couple big hits, and I think everybody left with a smile on their face.
24: Yeah, lacrosse, especially now getting a little more attention on national sports television because of Toronto Rock and others. Is it a case now that it's growing, or has Belleville jumped into a league that's been there before?
3: So this is the Ontario Series Lacrosse League. So there's we're the seventh team, which lines up great with the Senior A Major Series Lacrosse League. So each A team now has a B affiliate. So we're the senior. There's limited opportunities for senior players, but as far as this region, you know, you got great minor programs in Kingston, Tyndonega, and Quinney. So it's we really serve as a good complement to the growing popularity of the sport here.
24: Well, Peterborough's been well noted for lacrosse championships over the years, the Man Cup, and so on. You end up in that league that they operate out of?
3: So the Peterborough Lakers, they play in the Senior A league, along with the Coburg Kodiaks and the Brooklyn Lacrosse Club. This league, we compete for the President's Cup, the Senior B National Championship.
24: What made you decide to jump back into it?
3: Well, lacrosse has always been something that's been close to my heart. You know, I played when I was a kid. I was involved with the Tyndonega team about a decade ago. And I got involved with the Coburg team last season, and the conversation came up about having an affiliate, and we thought we'd try to go as far east as possible. We've got some players that we can attract from Ottawa, you know, the Ottawa Cornwall areas. So Belleville was about as far east as we could go, convinced the OLA to go, and I thought it was a great location. You know, I'm familiar with the area. I'm from Tyndonega. I worked for the Sens for multiple years, and we just thought it was kind of a perfect match. So I thought why not?
24: So how was the crowd when they came out for your first game? Were they into it?
3: It was good. Yeah, no, it was good. I think I talked to some folks as they were coming in. I was kind of the greeter for the night, and some folks are, you know, passionate fans, and some hadn't been to a game, you know, in a couple of decades, you know, and they thought they'd give it a try. They heard about it on the radio, and they were super impressed, and I thought the quality of lacrosse was good, and you know, with the fans, they seemed to be enthusiastic. So it was a pretty good pop. The Wally Dever, as you know, it's not the biggest arena, but it can get rocking. I've seen some pretty high energy Bay of Quinte hockey games in there, so it was cool.
24: So how many games do you play?
3: So this is with seven teams, we play everybody once home, once away. So it's a 12 game regular season, and then there's an expanded playoff. So we've gotten off. We're 0-2 to start, but we got a game this weekend up in Owen Sound. We're hoping to pay them back from last weekend, and then we're back home next weekend against the defending champs from Brooklyn.
24: Anytime you get a new team in any league, there's growing pains involved. Are you going through that? Like you mentioned, you're 0-2, but are you in those games?
3: Well, the last game we were, the first game against the defending champs up in Brooklyn, it was a bit of a lopsided affair, but we've still got a couple guys that were waiting to get back from, you know, from down in the States. You know, a lot of these kids, they're still playing, you know, D1, D2 lacrosse. So we're hoping that by the end of the month, we'll have our full squad, and we'll start adding some numbers to the win column.
24: You know, I mentioned at the outset that lacrosse back into the 1800s was Canada's first official sport. And I remember growing up in Cornwall, they used to have these two big lacrosse sticks, huge, at one of the entrances into the city. And they were crossed and to indicate that La Crosse was big in the area. And Akwesasne, of course, being right there, probably had more of a program than anybody else. But do people realize just how ingrained La Crosse is into our sports mind?
3: I think so. I think it's starting to get there. I know you mentioned the popularity on the national level with the Toronto Rock, and now the Oshawa Firewolves joining the National Lacrosse League along with the Ottawa Black Bears. So now you've got three professional teams in Ontario. You've got, as you mentioned, Akwesasne, Gunawage, Six Nations of the Grand River, another great lacrosse factory for young players. So I think it's quite popular in the summer months, and I think the more it grows in the pros, it's going to be more of that year round, hard to miss it kind of thing. So I think it is getting recognized, and I'm happy for that because it's a great sport, and I think it really brings communities together. I've always thought that sports are a great uniter. We can disagree on lots of stuff, but it's nice when we can kind of set some things aside and just go in and enjoy a Saturday night at the rink.
24: We're talking with Josh Hill, now with the Belleville Senior B Lacrosse Kodiaks. When do you play? Do you have a set time when you're going to have your games?
3: Yeah, we're typically Saturday nights at 7 o'clock at the Wally Dever. We do have a schedule posted online on our social media and in our website, but we're typically a Saturday night show.
24: What's your website?
3: It's bellevillekodiaks.com.
24: Well, that makes sense. Well, thank you for this, Josh, and good luck. I mean, it's great to have lacrosse back in the area. And again, usually we hear about the Peterborough program because of their senior success, and even their junior teams have gone on. But it only seems to get that highlight at the end of their season when they're working toward the Man Cup and it becomes a national program and gets national attention. So it's nice to have lacrosse back in Belleville and the Quinte area again. It's been a while. Congrats, Josh, and best of luck.
3: I appreciate it. Take care, Jack.
24: Okay. Josh Hill of the Belleville Senior B Lacrosse Kodiaks, and again, their games will be at the Wally Dever Arena Saturday nights at 7 o'clock. We'll be back. It's 10:19 here in the Lauren Brooker Show. Jack Miller filling in this day.
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24: weekend. And in this case, a long weekend. And we hope you enjoy it wherever you happen to be within our coverage area. We noted earlier today, and actually a story out this week from Parks Canada, the Trans-Severn Waterway is going to open, but it's going to open in phases beginning today. Parks Canada says the combination of increased precipitation in March and April, combined with significant snowpack in both the Trent and Severn watersheds, has led to needing additional time to reduce water levels and flows. And this is to ensure safe boating conditions across the systems. We do have more on this, QuintyNews.com. Maybe one of those things that you are thinking about doing this weekend. Many people will jump in the car and start the traveling season, a car, the RV, whatever you happen to drive. And we know that gas prices today in Toronto, they're up to $1.94. Montreal, $2.04 a liter. This is for regular. Vancouver's been crazy since all of this. They're at $2.23 a liter. $1.90 in Calgary. $1.92 in Halifax. And I noticed coming in this morning, we were still at about $1.87 in Belleville. And I do know that in Tiendanega, it's probably about 30 cents a liter cheaper thereabouts. Were you there, Brian?
25: Yeah, actually, I just filled up yesterday. And what did I pay? I think it was like $1.58, something like that.
24: Were there lineups?
25: And it wasn't, I was there, well, last week, it was just crazy. Like, I've never seen it. Like, they were at each pump there, it was like 3-4 cars backed up. But yesterday it was so-so. It wasn't that bad. But it's been crazy down there, given the cheaper price.
24: Now 30, 35 cents a liter. And if you're putting 50 liters in, which is not out of the ordinary, 50 times 35 cents, you're looking at probably about a $20 difference. And if you're not living in that area, but maybe you're in Belleville, or maybe you're in Picton, or wherever where it's reachable, and you don't mind a bit of a lineup, then you're willing to. I mean, it's a significant saving. I don't think I would drive, say, from Brighton to do it,
25: right?
24: Because you'll use up that much gas to offset whatever savings you get. But at the same time, if you're within a 10-minute drive, or 15 maybe, it would be worthwhile if you've got the time and patience to do it. Is it keeping you from getting out there more, from getting in your vehicle? Are you rethinking your plans for the summer because of where the gas prices are? And there's no indication that it's coming down anytime soon. The Strait of Hormuz is still closed, and many of the so-called experts have said it's actually crossed a point where it's going to take months, if not years, to get the system back into operating the way it was before the war in Iran. And that's sobering in itself, because we hear from, you know, the U.S. president saying, once this ends, once the Strait of Hormuz opens, gas prices will come tumbling down. But from what we're seeing, what we are hearing from those that know better, that's not going to be the case. It's going to take a long time for these gas prices to steady down. And I think we all know, if the cost of crude oil goes up on Friday night, it's up at the pumps by Saturday morning. But if it drops Friday night, you aren't going to see much of a corresponding decrease in the cost of fuel for a long time. It's funny how that works. Bottom line is, and even with Canada being an oil-producing country, we are susceptible to what happens on a world level, because that's the way crude is sold. And the world crude price, you would think, hey, we should be able to get a hometown discount somehow. We produce it here. We export it elsewhere. How come we are paying because the Strait of Hormuz is closed? But it's a global situation. and no hometown discount. But I can tell you this, in as much as those things are controlled beyond the scope of Canada or the U.S. or anything, it's global, and that's the way it is. The provinces that produce, the countries that produce oil and gas are enjoying the major increase in the profits that are being made. It's not costing anything more to make it, to pull it out of the ground. The problem is they're pulling less of it out because so much of that oil and gas comes through the Strait of Hormuz, and so it's becoming a shortage situation. Not here. We're okay.
25: Right.
24: But in Asian countries, they are now seeing shortages, gas, oil, you name it. And now fertilizer apparently is the big thing that's going to impact, obviously, planting season. So you're going to see the costs, they're going to explode all over the place because of the fertilizer issue, the cost of transportation, all of it. So we haven't seen the worst of this. I hate to say that, but it is the way it is. Let's go to the phone, and we have Diane on the line. Good morning, Diane.
12: Good morning, Jack. How are you?
24: I am good. How are you?
12: I'm fine, but I'm a little bit riled.
24: Good. I want to talk about
12: Phil St. Jean's visit this morning.
24: Yep.
12: I'd like to give you a little bit of background into Rick Conroy's attitude. Not that I condone the words he used, maybe, but we're very frustrated in the county. And the frustration is simply this. He sits on council, Phil St. Jean, sits on a council who put aside the housing crisis that we have here in the county for affordable housing, and they approved a water project forced on the residents and taxpayers that is going to, could cost us up to $300 million. And they did this to satisfy a developer who wants to come in here and build homes on Belleville Road. They've owned the land since 2006. They've never built a house on it. And now the county approved, sure, let's just let them tie up our water rights and let us put the money into a project to not only give them the water tower and the water they wanted for their development, but to expand it down to Bloomfield and down to Picton. And we can't even afford to remediate a property like the Duke Dome and put up some apartments so people that were born here can live here.
24: Diane,
12: and that is what, nobody's hearing that, Jack.
24: Right. Where did you get the $300 million number?
12: It's up to $300 million, and that's what council and other people are telling us. We have been to meetings with council saying, you need to stop this project. We have a capacity, apparently, in our current water system to build 300 houses, affordable houses. We could be putting up these apartment buildings and putting the money to fill St. Jean's Affordable Housing Corporation.
24: I guess sometimes we confuse one thing with another. Is there interconnectability with what you're proposing here, or are we talking about two totally separate things?
12: What do you mean, two totally separate things?
24: Well, we're talking about the Affordable Housing Corporation versus a water project. I'm not saying one or the other, but you're bringing them together. So is there a connection?
12: There is a connection, and the connection is simply the taxpayers are going to pay for this water development project, and that's the money that the county is taking away from affordable housing. Why couldn't the county put up some affordable housing apartments on the current water system we have now? They are simply satisfying a developer because Steve Ferguson and our council projected a 25% increase of population in the county. That is not happening. That probably will not happen, period. So take away the money from any other project like our roads, which are a mess. Take away from affordable housing to put up some apartments for people that live here to give to a developer a new water system. And that's exactly what they've done.
24: Excellent comments in terms of concerns. And I appreciate you taking time to call us. Thanks so much.
12: Well, I just hope, Jack, that it gets other people from Prince Edward County calling in and making everybody aware of this situation outside of the county. Okay? Thank
24: you, actually,
12: Jack.
24: I'm aware of at least one more caller on that coming our way, so no question. Line two, Tony, good morning.
13: Hi there. This is not as big as that one, but it's in regard, as I said yesterday, we just received a notice of about a public meeting. We're on Dundas Street West in Belleville,
24: right,
13: between Sydney and Palmer. We received a notice that on June the 1st there will be a public meeting to facilitate for reviewing the proposal they've received to rezone one lot from R1, which is residential, single family, that would be detached or, I guess, semi, to all the way to R3, with an X on the end, which I believe means variance, to build a five-story, I'm going to call it monster, next to Ponton Park. This was a lot that's, I think it went on the list October of last year, and it sold, and by January, there was already activity going on by the developer meeting to ascertain what was necessary to get a complete proposal that they could submit. So that was done January the 14th. They were told what to do, and by March the 31st, they had a consulting company from Peterborough, I think, EcoView, has prepared a 47-page supporting document. But they are very good in that document that they say where it fails and all the things they have to do, which means this meeting has become to facilitate development by, number one, rezoning in this purely residential area, one of the beautiful drive into Belleville, and one of the few that's pure, from R1 to R3, so they can put up this five-story, it's 100 meters long, running from Dundas down to the CP tracks, save for an allotment at the very end for parking. And it's 54 feet high. And they also, therefore, because they fail on several accounts, just a few, they have to change the setbacks.
24: Sure.
13: So they couldn't fit it in. So they've got to move it over to one Ponton Park, the westerly border, try and get away from the preschool that's next door. It doesn't meet the angle of view, shadow casting. What can you expect in the brick wall next to you? Restriction of 45 degrees is higher than that, and also some minimization of landscape area and number of loading docks. I'm not too worried about the technicalities.
24: And Tony, it sounds like you're putting your whole argument out for that June the 1st meeting, and that's what it'll be for, right? To get public input on any of these projects, which then
13: go to
24: a staff report.
13: Oh, I agree. And I read through and I understand, I see it's a good process and I see what they're doing and we'll be there, but we'll be contacting and trying to find out other things because I guess, and I know whoever is in the planning department, you can't, I want to be careful to use the right terms. You can't ask a civil servant or a city employee to make the decision as to whether or not they should accept the proposal.
24: Sure.
13: That's for council or whoever's empowered to make decisions. But what they have to do is instruct to make sure it's not a waste of time. So it's complete. It touches all the bases.
24: No, absolutely. So and this goes step by step. And I don't want to cut you off, Tony. I know we chatted a bit about it yesterday. Goes step by step, the public information part of it all. And it goes before the planning department and the planning committee. And it will follow steps after that. And there will actually be other opportunities for input on it. So we look forward to see exactly your presentation when it comes June the 1st. And I assume that's a Monday. Normally, planning will meet 5:30 on a Monday, the first Monday of the month.
13: 5:30, yes, it's 5:30.
24: Right.
13: And I just encourage other people who receive the thing in the mailbox to take a look online and see some of the other particular things of value, like the photographs.
24: Thank you very much for calling, Tony. Have a good weekend. And we go to Milford, and Angela on the line. Good morning, Angela.
14: Yes, hello. Yes, Milford is very pretty.
24: Yeah, Milford is very pretty.
14: Yeah, anyway, the counselor that you had on your show, he should not have blindsided the other counselor. It should have been discussed in a closed-door meeting. Like, the council went to a closed-door meeting to discuss the Sir John A. Macdonald statue, so surely, you know, they should have been closed-door, because he blindsided the other councillor. And I'm just saying it could have been handled much better in a closed-door session.
24: I want to ask you this, Angela. In terms of what you're saying, in theory, is probably the way to go about it. The thing of it is that it was a very public editorial that put it out there in the first place. Does that not negate the need for an in-camera session, as they refer to it to?
14: No, I think some of the councillors are pretty thin-skinned. I mean, people are writing about nasty things about politicians all the time.
24: No kidding.
14: Yeah. And when somebody writes something about me I don't like, I think, oh, okay, it's publicity. It's not nice, but it's publicity. I like it when I get in the paper or on the radio or on TV, and I can handle it. But no, that was a hatchet job, and he never even wrote the article. It was written by, you know, one of his writers, and there was a disclaimer saying that the opinions in this, you know, report are not necessarily, you know, opinions of the editor. So that covered him.
24: Well, it does, but at the bottom it said, and it was signed off, Rick at Wellington Times, as email. So the assumption, and the name I heard, was Rick Conroy. But when you see things that they're saying, they are in so deep that they have come to believe their own bovine excrement. I mean,
14: it sounds a little bit like the Toronto Sun, but people buy the papers.
24: I'm not even sure.
14: And we're lucky we get three free papers in the county. So anyway, I'll leave room for somebody else. So thank you. Nice to talk to you.
24: Thank you. Thanks for the call. Have a good weekend, and we'll take a break. It is 10:38. Lauren Brooker Show. Jack Miller filling in for the next 20 minutes or so. 969-1545. Care to join us?
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0: victim of intimate partner violence to seek financial damages. Canada's highest court released the decision just a while ago in the case of Ahluwalia versus Ahluwalia. It was a 6-3 decision. The court ruled in favor of creating what they call a tort of intimate partner violence. What a tort is, a legal term for a civil claim that allows a person to ask for damages because someone else caused them harm. This could be a landmark decision, without a doubt, and one long overdue. But certainly with the issue of domestic violence, it's long overdue. Intimate partner violence is certainly something we hear about on a regular basis. It's disgusting, and it's unfortunate that it's taken this long to at least come up with this angle. I mean, there's the issue in terms of the legal side of it, and obviously that's already in the books. This also allows for financial side of it as well. And so that will be something, no doubt, that's going to get a lot of attention today and going forward. Also going forward, Stanley Cup playoffs last night, the Montreal Canadiens with a 6-3 win over the Buffalo Sabres. Montreal, the lone team, and I know Brian's already got the headsets on. You mentioned hockey, and he's raring to go.
1: I'm there.
0: Yeah, and why not? I mean, we still have a Canadian team now just one win away from advancing to the conference finals. Carolina Hurricanes are the team waiting for the winner between Montreal and Buffalo. But that 6-3 win last night, Brian, gave the Canadiens 3-2 lead in the series. So one win away.
1: Yes.
0: And they got the chance to do it on home ice. The thing I'm going to ask, now, obviously a lot of Toronto Maple Leaf fans in this area, frustrated as they are.
1: Yes.
0: And all the off-season stuff yet to come that's going to come out. But in the meantime, they ask this question every time there's a Canadian team in the Stanley Cup Finals. Last 2 years, Edmonton, they were the ones. And they would ask people, say, in Montreal or Toronto or any of the other NHL centers in Canada, are you going to cheer for Montreal if you're a Toronto fan or an Ottawa fan or an Edmonton fan? Do you just follow it as a hockey fan, or are you into it because you're a Montreal fan?
1: Well, I'm not so hardcore that being, you know, if I'm a Leaf fan that, yeah, you can't support the other teams. Like the last 2 years, Edmonton's been there, and yeah, sure, I've been cheering for Edmonton and Montreal. They do have an exciting young team, and should they push through from Buffalo, it's going to be a heck of a series with Carolina, because I really haven't been kind of looking at Carolina, and they're one of those teams that they're kind of always there, but have never been able to push through. But this year's team looks like it's got the horses.
0: Well, Rod Brind'Amour has that team playing right up there among the elite, seems yeah, year after year for the last 5 years, and they made quick work of Philadelphia. It was a 4-game sweep. So no matter who comes out of the Montreal-Buffalo series, it's either going to be in 6 games or 7. You're going to have one team that's had to go to war and playing within their own division. So, I mean, that adds to it. Against a team that's pretty well rested. Carolina, they swept Ottawa in the first round. Then they turned around and swept Philadelphia. They've only played 8 games. And so they're going to come into this relatively well-rested, and a lot of bumps and bruises and other injuries are going to be healed by the time they get around to it. So there's going to be a distinct advantage to the Hurricanes once they get to the conference final, no matter who comes out of it. But I think as much as well, a lot of people look at Buffalo as a Canadian team. They even sing the Canadian national anthem in Buffalo prior to every game, whether there's a Canadian team playing or not, which I think is so classy, but also recognizes the great support they get from the Niagara region especially. And it's easy to go to Buffalo, but it's also easy to cheer for underdogs. And I think Montreal still is. They emerged somewhat last year, but there's a team that didn't make the playoffs for years. Sabres are in the postseason for the first time since 2011. And you know what? I've been to Buffalo in a lot of games. The fans are second to none. They are there, and even on the television side, when the Sabres are long out of the playoffs, they break it down regionally on the U.S. coverage of the Stanley Cup playoffs on ESPN and ABC and TNT, and they show that the Buffalo market is the biggest market of view.

0: viewers, even though the Sabres aren't there. You can't help but like it.
1: Yeah. Oh, yeah. And even the Toronto connection, like obviously as a Leaf fan, you wouldn't cheer for the Sabres in the regular season. But then you got to look at the connection in the major leagues with the Buffalo Bisons and the Jays. So, yeah, that makes it an interesting draw, too. People going to see a AAA ball.
0: You would not see that. Well, yes, maybe you would. I jumped ahead of myself. I was going to say Detroit, but Windsor doesn't have an NHL team. But this is clearly the one. I mean, you're right on the border.
1: Yeah.
0: Fort Erie over to Buffalo is literally across the bridge. It would be like if you're going from Belleville to Prince Edward County. It would be almost that close. And so the Canadian side of it. But I think the Montreal team, it's not like the old teams where they were a dynastic operation where every year they were in the finals and, you know, they had those teams that were the best of the best back in the 80s and right up to the time in 93 when we last had a Canadian team win a Stanley Cup. It's been that long. But this is a different team. They're young. They're up and coming as opposed to established. And whether they make the conference final or you get an upstart team like Buffalo, it'll be easy to cheer for an underdog if that's the way you like to approach these things. And I do. I always cheer for the underdog against a more established team like Carolina. But it'll be interesting to see what the Canadian television ratings are. I haven't seen them yet.
1: Right, and neither have I.
0: And so it'll be a case of, all right, is the country getting behind the Montreal Canadiens or the reduction automatically after Toronto was removed from all of this? So, Victoria Day weekend, or do you refer to it as May 2-4? How do you look at this weekend?
1: Yeah, it's. I guess it seems years and years ago that it was actually on the 24th, but I guess we've kind of gotten away from that. But yeah, I think a lot of people still refer to it as the May 2-4 weekend, but it is. It is the first kind of long official, I guess you might say, kickoff of summer, although we can hardly say the weather that we've got lately has been summer-like. But it's just like hopefully, just looking at the temperatures, that switch is going to be clicked on and the temperature is going to be nice for the weekend.
0: Well, if you're wondering why you've got the long weekend and whether you refer to it as May 2-4, or if you've been around long enough to think back to Victoria Day weekend.
1: Right.
0: Victoria, Queen Victoria, was known as the Mother of Confederation. It was during her reign that Canada became a country in 1867. It has existed in Canada, though, pre-Confederation, going back to 1845, and it originally fell on Victoria's natural birthday. Now it falls on the May 2-4 weekend. It's a Monday between the 18th and the 24th. So it's one of those days that we tend to lose sight of why we've got it this long weekend. But it's a federal statutory holiday. But it's interesting. It's not like Labor Day, for instance, where everything is shut down. Victoria Day, the banks are closed. Certainly federal, provincial, municipal offices all closed. The usual types of, you know, you're not going to get mail on that day, for instance, and so on. But the grocery stores are open, and I know that a lot of the pharmacies are, restaurants, and so on. So it's a long weekend in that respect, but not for everybody. So there will be some services available to you if you're out and about and in need of such things. So that is something to keep in mind, at least why we get this long weekend. It's welcome no matter what we call it. But I think more and more people talk about the May 2-4 weekend. And as I mentioned earlier, it's the first of five long weekends that we will have between now and Thanksgiving. And it's amazing just how fast things go. We are going back to the phones. We have Robert on the line. Good morning, Robert.
2: Good morning.
0: What's on your mind?
2: Well, what's on my mind is the fact that transit is on my mind most of the time right lately.
0: Locally?
2: They took away the old 8 route, which went from the downtown right through past whatever the street that is.
0: Can you narrow that down? The 8 route, I recall it. And just for those, lots of people may have forgotten, I was on city council for 12 years, and I chaired I chaired the transit committee for that period. The 8 route, which no longer exists, none of them do. They were all revamped. My recollection is the 8 route was on North Park Street. It kind of ran up on Bell Boulevard and up to Walmart, if I'm not mistaken.
2: Yes, exactly. Well, they took that away, and dear old Catherine Brown from Ward 2 got a new one out there where it goes up the other side of the river and goes to Walmart. Well, it just takes away from us. Why can't they add one? That's the whole part of transit is to have people move that way. Now they have people going in their cars to get to Walmart. You know, something is just not right with that.
0: Do you live anywhere near a bus route?
2: I'm sorry?
0: Do you live anywhere near a bus route, like one of the others that run up there?
2: Well, I live right across the street from a bus shelter on North Park.
0: And that bus that bus no longer goes to Walmart?
2: No. There's no longer a bus route there. They took it away and gave it to Ward 2.
0: I know. I don't know any of the new routes. I've got to be honest about it. And I know they went through a complete revamp. And as the city grows and the need grows in some areas, perhaps a little bit less in others, then it's a no-win. I can remember we removed a bus stop, and it was because it was another one like 50 yards away, and we heard about it. I mean, any change in service, it takes people a while to get used to it, to adapt to the new schedules, to the new routes, find the best route for them. And clearly the loss of Route 8 is one that's impacted you. Thanks very much for the call. Well, have a good weekend.
2: Well, they spent $150,000 for an outside company to come in and give them a 62-page report. And all of a sudden, they take away the route on the old 8 route, where they should be adding routes, not taking them away. So I don't understand how they can do that.
0: Well, again, they will adjust the routes according to the identified need. Thanks very much, Robert. Have yourself a good weekend, and thanks very much for the call. I know transit can be a no-win. If you add, it takes a while to adapt. If you take away, then clearly that impacts some people. They don't tend to take away where there's a big need for service. And the 8, the old 8 route that Robert was talking about, I remember when we used to get the monthly breakdowns on ridership, the number 8 was probably one of the lowest riders, routes that had riders on it. So you make the change, you've got a growing community, you try and address the need the best you can. Adding routes adds a lot of expense, and the taxpayers, of course, cover that. And with that, I think, Brian, we're done.
1: Time to hit the music.
0: Okay, I kind of got that impression with the music. Thank you very much for tuning in. I appreciate it, and it was kind of nice to get out of the house for a couple of days and get back in here. Our thanks to Brian DeCare. Our thanks to Ted Bradford yesterday. Thanks to our guests over the last few days. And thanks to you for your phone calls and for listening in. Have a great long weekend. I'm Jack Miller. Lauren, back Monday? They didn't ask me to come in, so I didn't know if I was canceled or not. Lauren's back on Monday.
1: Have a good weekend, Jack.
0: Yeah, you too.
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14: 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I'm Tim Durkin with your CJBQ News Update. Nice day today, sun cloud mix, the high 19. 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
14: Prince Edward County OPP have charged a person following a motor vehicle collision involving multiple parked cars in Picton. Officers responding to a collision at the intersection of York and Elk Street Tuesday evening after receiving multiple reports a vehicle had struck unoccupied vehicles. As a result of the investigation, the driver arrested and transported to the detachment for further testing. 37-year-old Robert Healy of Hillier is charged with two counts of operation while impaired and dangerous operation. License suspended for 90 days, the vehicle impounded for a week. Trent Severn Waterway, it's opening in phases starting today. Here's our Zach McGibbon.
18: According to Parks Canada, the combination of increased precipitation in March and April combined with significant snowpack in both the Trent and Severn watersheds has led to needing additional time to reduce water levels and flows. Parks Canada says this is to ensure safe boating conditions across the system. Locks 42 to 45 are closed to navigation until further notice. All lock stations, however, will remain open to land-based visitation. It is noted, however, that the lock stations will open in stages as conditions allow, but may be subject to temporary closure depending on weather systems and precipitation events. More on this story can be found at quintynews.com. Zach McGibbon, Quinty News.
14: Ontario's Solicitor General says the province expanding jails by 2,500 beds over the next decade at a cost of $3 billion. Minister Michael Kirzner spoke to Quinty News fresh off his announcement in Toronto. He says part of the focus is to make meaningful bail reform changes as well.
19: we're not going to take our foot off the gas on this at all. And the federal government has come forward, changes that needed to be made. And it is to cause a deterrent for repeat and violent offenders from reoffending.
14: Kerzner added the province will be adding an additional 255 jail beds by November and will hire 700 new correctional officers. 91 new beds slated for the Quinney Detention Center in Napanee. That was under a previous announcement by the province, however. Invasive species can present a challenge for protecting parks and managing local waterways, a challenge Parks Canada plans to address in partnership with local agencies. This week, Bay of Quinte MP Chris Millette spoke to Parks Canada officials regarding plans to mitigate the invasive plant species water soldier. It's in the Trent Severn. Millette said invasive species pose a threat to other waterways if left unchecked.
20: This really is a very urgent all hands on deck. The threat is real, and I appreciate the fact that there is a commitment to collaboration on this.
14: Officials with Parks Canada say they're working to coordinate with local conservation authorities, landowners, and other provincial agencies. New residential construction responsible for a large increase in the dollar value of construction activity in Quinte West last month. The building department reports 39 permits with a construction value of $22.1 million issued in April. There were 37 permits issued in April last year. The construction was only valued at $4.1 million. The bulk of last month's total comes from permits for 10 new residential construction projects worth $21.1 million, including $16.1 million of a building on Douglas Road. Year-to-date building stats show 128 permits valued at about $38 million, 161 permits worth $22.3 million during the first 4 months of 2025. And that's the news. In sports in the NHL last night, the Montreal Canadiens are now within a game of the Eastern Conference Final after a 6-3 win in Game 5. They host Game 6 tomorrow night at 8. The Vegas Golden Knights have moved on to the Final Four, eliminating the Anaheim Ducks in Game 6, 5-1 last night. In the PWHL playoffs, the Ottawa Charge fell 3-2 in overtime to the Montreal Victoire. Game 2 in La Belle Provence tomorrow afternoon. Maddox Ben Danford and the Toronto Marlies beat the Cleveland Monsters 5-2 in Game 1 of the AHL's North Division Final last night. Game 2 in Cleveland tomorrow night. Canada playing Sweden today at the Men's World Hockey Championship. Puck drop in Switzerland, 10:20. The Cleveland Cavaliers home to the Detroit Pistons tonight in Game 6 of the Eastern Semifinal. Puck drop is 7. The Blue Jays back in action tonight in Detroit against the Tigers at 6:45. Treya Savage gets the ball. It's round 2 of the PGA Championship and the LPGA's Kroger Queen City Championship today. Sun and cloud, the high, 19. Tonight, clear, the low, 7. Tomorrow, sun and cloud, chance of an afternoon or evening shower in 21, cooler lakeside. Sunday, sunshine in 22. Victoria Day Monday, sunshine in 26. 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

0: 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It's coming up on 11:14. Feel Good Friday, and our top 10 countdown this week happens to be May 15th, 1976. So we get ready for the summer of the United States bicentennial. I remember it like it was yesterday. My goodness gracious. And the number 10 tune on the countdown that year was Shannon by Henry Gross. A tune that shows up in the pages of the venerable Wacky Top 40 book. And everybody thought that he was singing about a lost love, a girl. Turns out the song was about his dog. Gee Whiz Info. Hello. How's everything? I'm Ted. Thank you for jumping on board as we head into a long holiday weekend together. It's going to be a good one, too, as far as the weather. 14 and sunny out there right now. And the RB's Brain Game on your radio, 969-1545 is my phone number. I'd love to set you up with a couple of meals, courtesy Arby's on North Front in Belleville. You haven't won anything from CJBQ in the last 30 days or so. You are good to go. And today we're playing Teeny Tiny Tunes. This tune hit number one today in 1982. What is it? All right, Teeny Tiny Tunes. That tune hit number one today in 1982. Need you to tell me the title, and you are a winner. Good luck.
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0: All right, here we go.
10: Talk to the audience. Oh, God, this is always dead.
0: Arby's Brain Game, playing Teeny Tiny Tunes today on this Feel Good Friday. This tune hit number one today, 1982. What is it? All right. I believe it is Marcy first up. Hi, Marcy.
11: Hi, how are you?
0: I'm doing well. How about you?
11: Great, thank you.
0: Plans for the weekend?
11: Kind of just relaxing and getting a bit of yard work done, hopefully.
0: Well, there you go. That time of year, right? Hopefully we've turned a corner and the warm stuff is here.
11: Let's hope so. Fingers crossed.
0: Indeed. Marcy, what is the name and the artist of that song that hit number one today in 1982?
11: That is Ebony and Ivory by Sir Paul McCartney and Stevie Wonder.
0: There's somebody that knows what she's doing. Well done. You are the Arby's Brain Game winner today.

0: That's Hearts. Dreamboat Annie, 800-CJBQ. Tune that Nancy wrote about and makes perfect sense, right? It's coming up on 11:24 Friday together, and I'm Ted. High time we volunteered together, don't you think? Off to volunteer and information, Hastings Prince Edward. And we say happy Friday to Michaela Harrison. Hi, Michaela.
1: Happy Friday. Happy long weekend eve.
0: Yes. Woo. Here we go. First one of the so-called, well, I guess it's the unofficial kickoff to summer, I guess, right?
1: Yeah, lots of people camping and getting their gardens ready and things like that. So
0: yeah, and we finally got a stellar looking weekend, so I'm looking forward to it.
2: I know, me too. Nice to see the sun.
0: Yeah, absolutely. Well, a little bit of business to do first before you hang up the phone and get at it. So what have you got that you need help with?
1: Of course. Speaking of kicking off the gardening season, part of Hastings Hospice is looking for volunteers to assist with tending their gardens at the Madoc location. Hours are flexible based on volunteer availability for that. Clinny Health is looking for volunteers for their Belleville General Hospital Auxiliary Boutique. So volunteers basically provide customer service, organize the shelves, conduct sales, and that's usually using a cashless payment system. Shifts are from 10 to 1 and 1 to 4 on weekdays. And H.J. McFarland Memorial Home is looking for volunteers to assist residents to and from the home's barbershop. And that's on the last Monday of every month from 9 to 11 a.m. And you just visit with residents while they wait to have their haircut. But if those don't sound interesting to you, you can always visit our database at biq.ca to see all of our other volunteer opportunities. Or you can call 613-969-8862 if you have any questions. Or...
0: And link to that database, here's the or, at cjbq.com. All right. Back to whatever it is you were doing.
1: Yes, yes. Unofficial work, official work business to end this week and get ready for the weekend.
0: Sounds exactly like what you should be doing. And, you know, the backyard makes, there's no better office.
1: That's so true.
0: All right, Michaela.
1: The perks of working remotely.
0: Yes, enjoy and get some vitamin D.
1: You as well this weekend. We'll chat next week.
0: You bet. Take care.
1: Okay. Bye now.
0: Michaela Harrison at Volunteer and Information Hastings Prince Edward. And again, you can reach out to them at 613-969-8862. 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They've got this. Sun and cloud, 19 today. Clear and 7 tonight. Sun and cloud, chance of an afternoon or evening sprinkle. 21 tomorrow. Cooler lakeside. Sunday, sunny, 22. Holiday Monday, sunny, 26. Do I hear sunshine? Sure. See it, 2 and 14 right now.
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11:35 at CJBQ. Quinny Callender is coming up. We'll be joined by Richard Hughes from the Hastings County Historical Society. Find out what's coming up on Tuesday. Here's Huey Lewis in the news.

0: Huey Lewis and the News, 800-CJBQ, CJBQ.com, popular tune. Around this time, 1984, man, makes me think of summertime. I don't know about you. It's 11:39 at CJBQ as we head into our first long weekend. Unofficial start to the summer of 2026. And here's hoping we've turned the corner as far as the weather. So get out. Do what you can to soak it all up and then get ready for a fun evening out on Tuesday with the folks at the Hastings County Historical Society as they're putting on another free public presentation. And past president Richard Hughes is on the line to fill us in. Hey, Dick.
1: Well, good morning, and a beautiful good morning it is.
0: My goodness, I would imagine you're probably sitting out on the deck talking to me, right?
1: Well, I've put my tomato plants out on the deck, but I haven't got out there yet myself. No.
0: You think we're safe now? You think the frosty nights are done?
1: I would wait probably till maybe Monday to make sure. But it is time. This is a normal planting time. In fact.
0: That's typically the rule of thumb, and this was something I heard for my years living south of the border, right? You never put anything really in the ground or out until May 2-4 weekend, right?
1: Well, that's right. Well, nothing will grow until the soil is warm. And, of course, we haven't had any weather to give us warm soil. So there's no point planting early because it won't go anywhere. And, it's in danger of the if you've got rabbits around your house, it's in big danger.
0: Yeah, my God, spring's been dragging its heels.
1: It certainly has. It's been a long, chilly spring. The soil stays cold, but nonetheless, let's look forward. They're talking about 20 degrees or more. That is really good.
0: Oh yeah, 26 on Monday. My goodness. All right, that'll be good for those tomato plants. Well, what is happening on Tuesday?
1: Well, we are excited. This Tuesday, the 19th of May, our archivist, who is a very, very sharp, very hardworking and intelligent archivist, she has gathered photographs taken by early photographers in Belleville. And these are the early professional photographers, you can imagine, with their big box cameras and that, taking pictures of the city and the buildings and the people in the late 1800s. And so Amanda Hill, our archivist, is going to explain, talk about these photographers, who they were, what they did, and show a broad range of their early Belleville photos and tell the story of what's in the photo. So it looks like a really very interesting night out.
0: It's amazing, and I urge people, if they've never done so, to take a few minutes and pop into the archives where Amanda is, and just marvel at the multitude of items and photos that has been amassed there. It's pretty impressive.
1: Well, it's in the tens of thousands. It's the documents, the photos.

0: And I was standing, well, she was back in the vault. I was standing there, was just looking around. And talk about unique items. On the wall, in a shadow box, are bits and pieces from the old Hotel Quinty. Like, I like not just something that would have been inside, but I mean pieces of the actual building.
1: Oh, yes. No, there's all kinds of things find their way to the archives. Generally, they deal more with manuscripts, papers, photographs, you know, documents like that. But indeed, you mentioned the vaults there. Yes, as I say, I'd invite people, drop in and tell Amanda you'd like to see these vaults. It's you know, it sounds like something out of an old bank, but they're very interesting to see. And the collections and the material, it's, and this is the history of Belleville contained right in that one facility.
0: Yeah, and something every community should have. But thankfully, for people listening, a bit of that that archive is going to be on display on Tuesday night at Maranatha's Auditorium.
1: That's right. Yeah, we were very happy at Maranatha. We have the full auditorium, the theater seating, the theater sound and projection. It's a very comfortable place. And indeed, Amanda has put together, and she does a very good job at this, the stories of the photographers in the area at that time, some of their works, what they showed, and then tell the people what they see in the photos. You'd be really quite surprised. And as I say, it's a very social evening. It's very relaxed and social. And free, as we say.
0: Yeah, absolutely. And Amanda does a great presentation if you've never seen her. So join us on Tuesday if you can at 7 o'clock. The meeting presentation starts at 7 o'clock. Doors open about a half an hour earlier. It is a lens on local history with archivist Amanda Hill.
1: That's right. And everyone's invited. And it's, as I say, the parking is right in front. And people who come out 9 times out of 10, they say, oh, I wish I'd come earlier. I'm going to come next month. It's a very enjoyable evening out at Maranatha.
0: Absolutely. And become a member if you so desire. We'd love to have that, too. So.
1: That's right, Ted. No, we do enjoy bringing history to the people of the Quinty area, and this is the, as I say, our monthly effort to introduce people to our own area where we live and tell the stories.
0: Absolutely. Well, good for you and everything that you do, Dick and Amanda as well, and everybody else on the Historical Society. So thank you for this. Tuesday, 19th of May, after the long weekend, you'll be all refreshed and maybe sunburnt and looking for a bit of a respite. We invite you to join us for a lens on local history at the auditorium at Maranatha on College Street West in Belleville. It is, as Dick said, free.
1: That's right. Thank you so much for your support, Ted, and we look forward to seeing your many fans out on Tuesday night.
0: Well, hopefully at least my one fan. Yes.
1: Very good. Well, and in the meantime, everyone, get out and get some sunshine. We certainly deserve it.
0: Indeed, sir. Have a great weekend.
1: Thank you.
0: All right. Take care.
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0: Bengals, Eternal Flame. 800-CJBQ. Maxi Nightingale in there, too. Right back where we started from. Song 8 today in 1976. CJBQ's Top 10 continues next hour, as does the Chilangos. I'll request lunch. What can I play for you? 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You could win with Chilangos. Quinny at noon is coming up. Sunny and 14 right now.
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0: 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Coming up, sports, radar weather, and much more. 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
1: Good afternoon. A mix of sun and cloud today with a high of 19. Right now, it's 17 degrees. I'm Alan Michael Steele with your CJBQ News Update. 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
1: Quenty News has learned that James Ayers, designate to the chief electoral officer, has dismissed an appeal for Prince Edward County's ballot question in the upcoming election. That question is, are you in favor of a third-party review of council size and related ward boundaries? The appeal was originally heard in a hearing on May 6, but Ayers reserved his judgment at the time. More details are coming this afternoon. The Trent Severn Waterway will be opening in phases starting today. Zach McGibbon has more.
6: According to Parks Canada, the combination of increased precipitation in March and April combined with significant snowpack in both the Trent and Severn watersheds has led to needing additional time to reduce water levels and flows. Parks Canada says this is to ensure safe boating conditions across the system. Locks 42 to 45 are closed to navigation until further notice. All lock stations, however, will remain open to land-based visitation. It is noted, however, that the lock stations will open in stages as conditions allow, but may be subject to temporary closure depending on weather systems and precipitation events. More on this story can be found at quintynews.com. Zach McGibbon, Quinty News.
1: Prince Edward County has provided an update on remediation efforts following a fuel spill that led to a contamination incident at Marsh Creek on May 5th. The county says testing was completed at the outflow to Picton Bay during the spill. Staff determined that material was diesel fuel from a spill on Picton Main Street near Bowery. According to the county, visual and odor evidence from an inspection conducted this week showed the majority of the spill has been removed, absorbed, or dissipated. The Ministry of the Environment, Conservation, and Parks will continue to investigate the cause. Belleville police will be focused on modified vehicles over the next couple of weeks. Alana Cameron has the details.
7: In an effort to keep roads safe, police will be conducting inspections to ensure that vehicle modifications don't compromise driver ability or put others at risk. Modifications that fail to meet Highway Traffic Act and provincial safety standards can result in fines, vehicle towing, or license plate seizure. Officers will be paying particular attention to common concerns, including excessively loud or improperly modified exhaust systems that create noise disturbances, unsafe suspension modifications that affect vehicle stability and roadworthiness, headlights, taillights, and other vehicle lighting that does not meet visibility and safety standards, and unsafe window tints that limit a driver's vision. The inspections, part of Belleville Police's ongoing commitment to road safety. Alana Cameron, Quinty News.
1: The person in charge of Ontario's jails spoke to Quinty News on Thursday following a multi-billion dollar announcement. Solicitor General Michael Kersner says that the province is expanding jails by 2,500 beds over the next decade.
8: You have the Quinty Detention Center, and we've said, I've been out there, that we were going to expand the original contemplated numbers by quite a bit. In addition to what we have already said, we're going to add another 1,130 plus beds into the system.
1: Recent data shows the province's jails are bursting, with the average jail capacity for 2025 at 127%. 91 new beds are slated for the Quinty Detention Center in Napanee. That was under a previous announcement by the province. A longtime local home builder is offering more than quality single-family dwellings. John Spitters has the story.
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1: Soaring food prices have more Canadians looking at liquidation stores for groceries. Stores like Quebec-based Liquidation Marie offer dented cucumbers, slightly bruised bananas, and canned foods inching closer to their best before dates. Ontario's Stratford outlet sells liquidated food products from large manufacturers to other retail liquidation stores, but now has its own retail outlet. Food price growth continues to outpace Canada's overall inflation rate, and bargain-hunting shoppers are fueling growth for many liquidation grocery businesses. Canada's highest court has recognized intimate partner violence as a legal basis for pursuing civil damages.
10: The Supreme Court of Canada says existing criminal offenses like assault, battery, and intentional infliction of emotional distress fail to remedy the specific wrongs to dignity, autonomy, and equality created by intimate partner violence. The judgment says this form of violence is not limited to physical or psychological abuse, but also includes all abusive behavior by one intimate partner to coerce and control the other. Today's ruling comes in the case of a woman who suffered years of physical and emotional abuse by her husband during their 16-year marriage. Jason White, The Canadian Press.
1: Alberta appears to be moving closer to getting its new pipeline. Prime Minister Mark Carney and Alberta Premier Danielle Smith are expected to announce an agreement on the province's industrial carbon pricing. That was one of the steps pledged by both governments in order to build a bitumen pipeline to the West Coast. Smith has called today's announcement another step toward resetting the province's relationship with Ottawa. Experts say gas prices are poised to stay high all summer, upending budgets and travel for Canadians. Canadian Press reporter Chris Reynolds spoke to Dan McTeague.
11: He says that these eye-watering prices are likely here not just for the start of the summer, but through the summer and for the balance of the year. He and other experts say that even if the Strait of Hormuz opens up after a prolonged shutdown sparked by the war in the Middle East, it's going to take months or even years before Persian Gulf producers can start churning out oil and other refined products at scale.
1: Regular unleaded gasoline in Canada neared $2 a liter on average as of Thursday, climbing over the past week as it follows rising oil prices. Iran's top diplomat says a lack of trust is impeding talks to end the U.S. war in the region. Tehran's foreign minister says the country's leadership would be open to diplomatic help to ease tensions, particularly from China. Talks between Iran and the U.S. are at a standstill during a shaky ceasefire, as Iran still has a chokehold on the Strait of Hormuz. U.S. President Donald Trump and Chinese President Xi Jinping have agreed that the strait needs to be reopened. Scores of former senior Canadian diplomats are calling for Prime Minister Mark Carney to issue robust sanctions on Israel. A letter to media outlets from the 190 ex-diplomats cites Israel's restrictions on aid reaching the Gaza Strip and increasing violence by settlers in the West Bank. Israeli officials say they want to make a Palestinian state there impossible. The letter also says a high civilian death toll in Lebanon suggests Israel is violating international law in a campaign that the Israeli government says is targeting Hezbollah. A book about Canada's immigration system has won the Donner Prize for Public Policy Writing. Borderline Chaos: How Canada Got Immigration Right and Then Wrong was awarded the $60,000 literary prize last night in Toronto. Author and Globe and Mail columnist Tony Keller was praised for outlining how Canada's immigration system can be rebuilt. The other shortlisted titles each received $7,500. And that's the news. Remember, you can get the latest news anytime at quintynews.com. 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In the Quinty News Center, I'm Alan Michael Steele. Coming up is Zach McGibbon with sports, but first, here's Kevin Williams with the weather.
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12: Here's our forecast for the Quinty area. On balance, a pleasant afternoon, noticeably milder than yesterday. Well, up sunshine. There's still a few patchy clouds here and there. The high temperature to 19. Tonight will turn out clear, starlit, low 7. A warm day tomorrow. Sunshine gives way to patchy cloud cover. The high 21, cooler lakeside. Now, there'll be a few showers in the area late tomorrow afternoon, tomorrow night. Then on Sunday, partly to mostly sunny, 22, and warm, and a good deal of sunshine for Monday as well. From the CJBQ Radar Weather Center, I'm Kevin Williams.
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16: Good afternoon. I'm Zach McGibbon with a look at sports. The Canadiens are one victory from the Eastern Conference Final. Jakub Dobiš made 33 saves, including 32 straight after allowing goals on three of the first four shots to help Montreal top the Buffalo Sabres 6-3 in Game 5 of the team's second-round series for a 3-2 lead. Canadiens captain Nick Suzuki says Dobiš has the right mindset to move past tough moments.
17: I just think he's super confident in himself. I think, you know, he puts the work in off the ice to have his mental training where it needs to be. He's a fighter. He wants to be in the battle with the guys. So he's got the perfect kind of attitude and a goalie for sure.
16: Game 6 goes tomorrow in Montreal. Game 7, if necessary, will be back in Buffalo on Monday. The NHL's Western Conference Final matchup is set. The Vegas Golden Knights beat the Anaheim Ducks 5-1 last night to win the second round series in 6 games. Vegas will face top-ranked Colorado in the conference final. Game 1 scheduled for Wednesday in Denver. Abbey Roque scored her second goal of the game, 2:29 into overtime, as the Montreal Victoire defeated the Ottawa Charge in Game 1 of the Professional Women's Hockey League Walter Cup Final. Nicole Gosling forced overtime for Montreal with a goal she scored with just 3 seconds left in regulation. Rebecca Leslie scored both of Ottawa's goals. Team Canada currently taking on Sweden in the first game of the Men's World Hockey Championship in Switzerland. So far through the second period, the score is 2-1 for Canada. Goals coming from John Tavares and Ryan O'Reilly. Toronto Blue Jays will visit the Detroit Tigers tonight, looking to stop a 4-game road losing streak. Both teams are struggling. Detroit has just 2 wins in its last 10 games, while Toronto's dropped 3 of 4. The Blue Jays will send right-hander Trey Savage to the mound. The Toronto Tempo play their first ever WNBA road game when they face the Los Angeles Sparks tonight. The Tempo split their first 2 games at home and are coming off their first win in franchise history. Marina Mabry scored 26 points as Toronto beat Seattle 86-73 on Wednesday. The NBA's conference final matchups could be set after tonight's second round playoff games. The visiting San Antonio Spurs lead the Minnesota Timberwolves 3-2 in their series. The Oklahoma City Thunder will play the series winner. The Cleveland Cavaliers have the same advantage entering their game against visiting Detroit. The series winner will play the New York Yankees. Second round play underway at the PGA Championship near Philadelphia. Defending champion Scottie Scheffler, one of 7 players who entered today's action, tied for the lead at 3 under par 67. Canada's Corey Connors opened with a 68. The new football season will begin the same way it left off, with a big game rematch. Correspondent Gethin Coolbaugh reports.
12: The NFL season will kick off with a Super Bowl rematch. Mike McDonald, Sam Darnold, and the Seattle Seahawks will face off against Mike Vrabel, Drake May, and the New England Patriots after raising their championship banner on September 9th in the first of the NFL's 272 games. The Seahawks dominated the Patriots in a 29-13 victory that secured the franchise's second NFL title in February. It'll be just the third time that the teams that played in the Super Bowl face off again in week 1. I'm Gethin Coolbaugh.
16: And that's sports. I'm Zach McGibbon.
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18: Hi, I'm Carson Arthur. It's time for a Take It Outside Minute on 800 CJBQ. This is a great time of year to add a tree into your space. It's never been so important. The global tree canopy continues to decline with a loss of 73.4 million acres in 2016. This is roughly the size of New Zealand, and it's more than 51% increase over 2015. Now, Canada plays a big part in these numbers, as we have almost 9% of the world's forests. As homeowners, planting trees in our space or replacing dead or damaged trees just makes sense on so many levels. Trees help reduce energy consumption due to the increased protection from the elements that a mature tree provides. They also help us breathe by their ability to remove CO2 from the air that we need. They even add property value, with online experts showing a mature tree, which increases your home's value by more than 3%. So with all of these motivating factors, maybe this is the time to start replacing our natural urban forests.
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1: Can we listen to Bob Dylan, Times Are Changing?
0: Sure. Yeah, no problem at all, Tony.
1: All right. Thanks a lot. Have a good weekend.
0: You too.
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Got an email from Sue. She wanted to send this out to Chris. Gabby Barrett, one of the good ones.

Captain from Crampton Comes Alive. Reminiscent of a Empire Rock Fest a number of years ago, right? That is song 7 on CJBQ's Top 10 Countdown this week, May 15th, 1976. The Chilango's All Request Lunch at 12:36. Neil Young wrote this, and Prelude had a one-hit wonder with it, and Judith wanted me to play it. Well,

0: 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Now in our 80th year, don't you know? It's 1242. I'm Ted. Back there a bit, I played a tune by Gabby Barrett, one of the good ones. Email request from Sue to Chris. Sue just happens to be my Chilango's winner today. Way to go. Thanks for the email, and thanks for listening. A little bit of business here as well. Five qualifiers going after a brand new central AC system from Crozier Heating and CJBQ just before the noon news. Joanne, Sharon, Steve, Kevin, and Marcy qualified. 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
4: 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Well, just imagine. All right, do me a favor and imagine. 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

0: still out there doing her thing, released a brand new song this week. I noticed it come across my desk a few days ago. 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It's 12:52. I'm Ted Bradford, Radar Weather. As we get set for a long weekend, looks pretty darn good. Sunshine, 19 today, clear tonight, 7. Sun and cloud for the most part tomorrow, maybe a sprinkle late afternoon, early evening, 21 Sunday. Sunshine and 22, holiday Monday, sunny, and 26, 18 right now at CJBQ. 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
1: This is Bird Note. The golden-cheeked warbler is a star performer. Boldly dressed in yellow, black, and white, these little birds and their buzzy song take center stage in Texas Hill Country. The golden-cheeked warbler is an endangered species and the only bird that nests exclusively in central Texas. Males arrive in March to stake out a territory in the juniper oak woodlands. The older the trees, the better. While the female handles most of the nest construction and defense, both parents bring home the bugs to their hungry chicks. Look for them chasing insects on the wing or gleaning grubs from high in the canopy. By the end of July, the warblers are on their way back to mountain forests of southern Mexico and Central America. Golden-cheeked warblers can't survive without healthy, mature woodlands, but deforestation has destroyed and fragmented much of their habitat across the Americas. Now, this special songbird's future depends on people stepping up to protect our forests. From Nicaragua to Texas. For Bird Note, I'm Michael Stein. This episode is dedicated to naturalist Dave Sutherland from Boulder, Colorado, who has taught so many so much.
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8: Hi, how are you?
0: I'm pretty good. How about you?
8: Okay, can you hear me all right?
0: Yeah.
8: Oh, dandy.
0: Yeah, clear as a bell.
8: Good. I'm outside. Oh, my God. So beautiful.
0: That's it looks fabulous.
8: Sorry to tell you that, yeah, but
0: thanks.
8: It is.
0: Yeah. Wow. I'll be out in no time.
8: Yes, you will.
0: Work release pass.
8: Yeah. For 2 days.
0: Yes. Actually, no, I'm not in Monday, so I'm going to enjoy it.
8: Oh, well, there you go. That's good.
0: Yeah.
8: That's good. Yeah. Good. How are you doing?
0: I'm fine. What can I play for you, Karen?
8: How about Fire and Rain?
0: Sure. Yeah, I can do that for you.

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1: Hey, that's me. It's a little after 1 o'clock at CJBQ. May 15th, 1976. Diana Ross had song 5. Might want to send the kids out of the room for this one.

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0: 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Diana Ross in there too. And number five on CJBQ's Top 10, May 15th, 1976. Love Hangover. 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

0: 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Saw Elvin Bishop, Fooled Around and Fell in Love, sitting at number 4 on CJBQ's top 10. It's 117. I'm Ted. Long holiday weekend here. And my God, weather looks stellar. It looks stellar right now. And over the weekend, looks damn fine, too. Lots of things going on. A couple of things you might want to check out tomorrow, supporting the Quinty Field Naturalists, happening at St. Joseph's Church in the East End, Victoria Avenue here in Belleville, in the parking lot. Beginning at 8 in the morning, it's their annual plant sale. And the Warblers and Wimbrels weekend, on all weekend at Presqu'île Provincial Park, put on by the Friends of Presqu'île, starting tomorrow morning.
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1: 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Bright and sun and cloud, 19 today. Clear and 7 tonight. Tomorrow, sun and cloud. Maybe a sprinkle late afternoon, early evening, 21 the high. Sunday, sunny and 22. Holiday Monday, sunny, 26. It's sunshine out there right now. It's 17 at CJBQ.
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Ian Thomas, Painted Ladies, 800-CJBQ, CJBQ.com. John Sebastian, just ahead of that, welcome back from Welcome Back, Cotter. Just happens to be the second most popular tune today in 1976 on CJBQ's Top 10. You know, I just love giving stuff away, especially when it's not mine. Or in this case, qualifying people to hopefully win something we can give away. In this case, brand new central AC system from Crozier Heating. It could be yours. Qualify right now. 969-1545.

0: Dan Womack. I hope you dance. 800-CJBQ, sage advice in that tune. It's 139. I'm Ted. Congratulations, Doug and Joanne and Paul and Marcy and Dave. Latest five to qualify with Crozier Heating and Air and CJBQ. Another chance coming up, I know for a fact, after 2 o'clock.
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0: 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The Capri Falls Silvers. Just ahead of that, Song 1 this week. May 15th, 1976. On CJBQ's Top 10, it's 10 to 2. 150 News is coming up at 2 o'clock. Lots going on this holiday weekend. Quiddy West pop-ups, they are back for another summer, and everything kicked off today in Centennial Park in Quiddy West. And action is back this weekend, specifically tomorrow night at Brighton Speedway.
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0: CJBQ's radar weather, clear and pleasant tonight, down to 7 tomorrow. Sun and cloud for the most part, maybe a sprinkle late in the day. 21, sunny and 22 Sunday. Sunshine 26 on Monday, right now. Sunny and 17 with Wham at CJBQ.

0: 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My goodness gracious, I can't think of a better gentleman to get us into a long holiday weekend.
1: Where is he?
0: Milt Johnston.
1: Milt Johnston! Good one.
0: My goodness! Freddie, buddy, you ready to do this?
1: I'm ready.
0: All right, let it rip.

0: Good afternoon. It's 2 o'clock. A mix of sun and cloud today with a high of 19. Right now it's 17 degrees. I'm Alan Michael Steele with your CJBQ News Update. 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
0: Quinte News has received word that the chief electoral officer who recently oversaw an appeal for a ballot question this fall in Prince Edward County has rendered a decision. Designate Mr. James M. Ayers heard the appeal on May 6th in the Prince Edward County Council Chambers. The appellant raised concerns that the question wasn't neutral and didn't provide vital information to voters. The municipality was arguing that the question met all requirements. Mr. Ayers has now dismissed that appeal after determining that the question did meet the legislative requirements. The ballot question is, are you in favor of a third-party review of council size and related ward boundaries? Belleville police will be focused on modified vehicles over the next few weeks, Atlanta Cameron reports.
3: In an effort to keep roads safe, police will be conducting inspections to ensure that vehicle modifications don't compromise driver ability or put others at risk. Modifications that fail to meet Highway Traffic Act and provincial safety standards can result in fines, vehicle towing, or license plate seizure. Officers will be paying particular attention to common concerns, including excessively loud or improperly modified exhaust systems that create noise disturbances, unsafe suspension modifications that affect vehicle stability and roadworthiness, headlights, taillights, and other vehicle lighting that does not meet visibility and safety standards, and unsafe window tints that limit a driver's vision. The inspections, part of Belleville Police's ongoing commitment to road safety. Alana Cameron, Quinte News.
0: A one-way road in Picton could be returning to two-way traffic. During yesterday's Committee of the Whole meeting, Council discussed an ongoing process to open the stretch of Barker Street between Bowery Street and Paul Street to two-way traffic. The road was determined to be wide enough to support two lanes of traffic. However, the committee approved an amendment to hold off on the change until after a road reconstruction project in the area was complete. The committee voted to approve the plans as amended and forwarded it to the next session of Council for final approval. Ontario's top court has dismissed an appeal filed by former fashion mogul Peter Nygaard, upholding his sexual assault convictions and prison sentence.
4: The 84-year-old was convicted of four counts of sexual assault in 2023 and sentenced to 11 years in prison. The charges stemmed from allegations dating from the 1980s until the mid-2000s. Nygaard's appeal argued his sentence was excessive and the trial judge made several errors in law, including the admission of expert testimony on the effects of trauma. In a unanimous ruling today, the three-judge appeal panel agreed that admitting the testimony of clinical psychologist Lori Haskell was a harmless error and found no other errors by the trial judge. Diana Mussina, The Canadian Press, Toronto.
0: Canada's wine sector is worth more than $10 billion a year, and it could be worth over $3 billion more with a few tweaks, like scrapping interprovincial trade barriers. Dan Peskowski, president of the Wine Growers of Canada, says allowing direct-to-consumer wine shipments across provincial boundaries is pivotal for helping small and medium-sized wineries grow.
5: It really is a restriction in our sector when we're probably the only retail sector in the country that has to say no to a consumer when they come and visit our winery and say, can you ship this to my home province? We can't legally do it yet.
0: Three provinces currently allow direct-to-consumer shipments from other provinces, but more have started working to relax rules since the U.S. launched its trade war last year. And that's the news. In sports, the Montreal Canadiens are heading home with a chance to clinch a trip to the NHL Eastern Conference Final. The Habs beat the Sabres 6-3 last night in Buffalo to take a 3-2 lead in the best-of-seven second-round series. Game 6 will be tomorrow at Bell Centre. The winner of this series will face the Carolina Hurricanes. The Toronto Blue Jays visit the Detroit Tigers tonight looking to stop a four-game road losing streak. Both teams are struggling. Detroit has just 2 wins in its last 10 games, while Toronto has dropped 3 of 4. The Blue Jays will send right-hander Trey Yesavage to the mound. The Toronto Tempo play their first ever WNBA road game when they face the Los Angeles Sparks tonight. The Tempo split their first two games at home and are coming off their first win in franchise history. Marina Mabry scored 26 points as Toronto beat Seattle 86-73 on Wednesday. CJBQ radar weather. A mix of sun and cloud today with a high of 19. Looking at tonight, clear and a low of 7. Tomorrow, a mix of sun and cloud, risk of afternoon showers, and a high of 21. Right now, it's 17 degrees. And remember, you can get the latest news anytime at quintynews.com. 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

afternoon, and away we go, right into the long weekend with good rock and roll music from the 50s, 60s, and early 70s. Glad to have you along, and here we go with the Crystals, Then He Kissed Me on 800 CJBQ.

0: Tornade Navy Blue on 800 CJBQ. She's still going. That's enough. Okay. 2:22 here at the Freddie Vet Show. Thanks, Diane. Much appreciated.
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0: 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You won't believe your eyes. Clear skies tonight, down to 7 degrees. Tomorrow, clouds start to roll in. Chance of showers late in the afternoon. 18 tomorrow. 12 overnight tomorrow night. With small chance of shower. We say chance of showers. We're saying 30% chance, by the way. It might happen. Won't amount to too much, though. We get to Sunday, sunshine, 23 degrees, and holiday Monday, 27. Oh, my goodness. Plenty of sunshine for holiday Monday as well. And that trend continues into the first of the week, 27 on Tuesday as well. Right now, it is 15 degrees.
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Well, you might have to switch on the AC by the time we're done with this long weekend. 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Five more names.

0: Rolling Stones, 800-CJBQ, 239. Here at the Freddie Vet Show, we have five more names. Yes, Central Air giveaway. This thing valued at over $5,000 is Central Air unit from Crozier Heating and Air. Going to keep you cool all summer long. Draws coming up in June. The 8th of June, I believe, is when we make the draw here on 800-CJBQ. In the meantime, we'll take as many names as we can to put in the big draw and five more to add. Go ahead, Russell. Paul got through, so did Kevin, Dave, Luke, and Rita. Okay, thanks for your calls, and we'll do it again before too long. Don't forget, tomorrow, busy day over at Frankfurt for Riverfest at the Tourist Park. That gets underway around 3 in the afternoon tomorrow with all sorts of wonderful things for the family, including outdoor games, lots of food, some live music, and of course, they finish things off with fireworks at the end of the day tomorrow. Looks like a good weather forecast for that as well. Let's hope so. It's be around 9 p.m. start time when the sun goes down. It's in Frankfurt for Riverfest tomorrow.
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0: At all. Oh, here he is now. How are you? Nice to see you. That's, watch the records over there.
1: We'll do that again and I'll break every bone in your body.
0: Well, listen. Hey, that's no way. That's Friday. You can't talk like that. It's the weekend and he's in a sour mood, isn't he, Freddie? He's in a really sour mood for a Friday. Man, I don't know how you could be in a bad mood today. What a glorious afternoon we have out there. Clear skies tonight, down to 7 degrees tomorrow. A little bit cloudy, and there is a chance of showers. Late in the afternoon, only 30% though, with a high of 18 degrees, down to 12 tomorrow night with cloudy periods. Back to sunshine on Sunday, 23, and very warm for Monday, holiday Monday, sunshine, 27. I don't know if I can handle it. Can you handle 27? I'm not acclimated, Freddie. I know, right? We're not used to it. Anyway, I think we'll just have to muddle through somehow. The old song says, also 27 for Tuesday as well. Right now, 15 degrees Celsius, downtown Belleville.
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0: Good afternoon. It's 3 o'clock. Mainly sunny for the rest of the day today. Right now, 15 degrees, mainly sunny out there. 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
0: Quinney News has received word that the chief electoral officer who recently oversaw an appeal for a ballot question for this fall in Prince Edward County has rendered a decision. Designate Mr. James M. Ayers heard the appeal on May 6th in PEC Council Chambers. The appellant raised concerns the question wasn't neutral and did not provide vital information to voters. But the municipality agreed that the question met all requirements. Mr. Ayers has now dismissed the appeal after determining the question met all legislative requirements. The ballot question is, quote, are you in favor of a third-party review of council size and related ward boundaries, end quote. Prime Minister Mark Carney and Alberta Premier Danielle Smith says construction of a new bitumen pipeline to the West Coast could begin as early as September 1st, 2027. Lauren Krugel reports.
2: Carney says the pipeline could be declared in the national interest by October. He made his remarks after the Alberta and federal governments tied up one of the last remaining loose threads hanging from the energy accord they signed in November. They've agreed to increase the carbon price industry players truly bear to $130 a ton by 2040. The final agreement to nail down from the Memorandum of Understanding is on advancing the Pathways Carbon Capture Project, a condition for the pipeline. Lauren Krugel, The Canadian Press, Calgary.
0: Ontario's Ministry of Health says it is now testing 10 asymptomatic people with connections to a hantavirus-stricken cruise ship. That's a shift from government remarks made earlier this week. The province says two people who are on the cruise and a third who was on the same flight as a person who died of hantavirus will stay in strict isolation regardless of their results. But a ministry spokesperson says the seven contacts deemed low risk can stop their recommended 45-day isolation if they test negative. Prince Edward County OPP have charged one person following a motor vehicle collision involving multiple parked vehicles in Picton. Officers responded to a collision at the intersection of York and Elk Streets Tuesday evening after receiving multiple reports that a vehicle had struck unoccupied parked vehicles. As a result of the investigation, the driver was arrested and transported to the detachment for further testing. 37-year-old Robert Heal of Hillier is charged with two counts of operation while impaired and dangerous operation. Their driver's license has been suspended for 90 days, and the vehicle was impounded for 7 days. Belleville Police will be focused on modified vehicles over the next few weeks, Alana Cameron reports.
3: In an effort to keep roads safe, police will be conducting inspections to ensure that vehicle modifications don't compromise driver ability or put others at risk. Modifications that fail to meet Highway Traffic Act and provincial safety standards can result in fines, vehicle towing, or license plate seizure. Officers will be paying particular attention to common concerns, including excessively loud or improperly modified exhaust systems that create noise disturbances, unsafe suspension modifications that affect vehicle stability and roadworthiness, headlights, taillights, and other vehicle lighting that does not meet visibility and safety standards, and unsafe window tints that limit a driver's vision. The inspections, part of Belleville Police's ongoing commitment to road safety. Alana Cameron, Quinty News.
0: Ontario Solicitor General says the province will expand its jails by 2,500 beds over the next 10 years at a cost of $3 billion. On Thursday, Minister Michael Kirzner spoke to Quinty News fresh off his announcement in Toronto. He says part of the focus is to make meaningful bail reform changes.
4: We're not going to take our foot off the gas on this at all. And the federal government has come forward, changes that needed to be made. And it is to cause a deterrent for repeat and violent offenders from reoffending.
0: Kirzner added the province will add 255 jail beds by November and will hire 700 new correctional officers. 91 new beds are slated for the Quinty Detention Center in Napanee that was under a previous announcement by the province. And that's your news. In sports, the Montreal Canadiens heading home with a chance to clinch a trip to the NHL Eastern Conference Final. The Habs beat the Sabres 6-3 last night in Buffalo to take a 3-2 lead in the best-of-seven second-round series. Game 6 is tomorrow at Bell Centre. The winner of the series will face the Carolina Hurricanes. Connor Brown scored the winning goal in the third period, and Canada opened its 2026 World Hockey Championship with a 5-3 win over Sweden on Friday. Canada led 2-0 after the first period and 3-2 late in the second, only to find itself in a 3-3 tie after 40 minutes. But the Canadians went in front for good 3:31 into the third when Brown took a cross-ice pass from Porter Marton and wired a shot past Swedish goalkeeper Magnus Hellberg. John Tavares, Ryan O'Reilly, Dylan Holloway, and Dylan Cousins also scored for Canada. Canada returns to action Saturday against Italy. Toronto Blue Jays will visit the Detroit Tigers tonight, looking to stop a four-game road losing streak. Both teams are struggling. Detroit has just 2 wins in its last 10 games, while Toronto has dropped 3 of 4. The Blue Jays will send right-hander Treyas Savage to the mound. The Toronto Tempo play their first-ever WNBA road game when they face the Los Angeles Sparks tonight. The Tempo split their first 2 games at home and are coming off their first win in franchise history. Marina Mabry scored 26 points as Toronto beat Seattle 86-73 on Wednesday. The NBA's conference final matchups could be set after tonight's second-round playoff games. The visiting San Antonio Spurs lead the Minnesota Timberwolves 3-2 in their series. The Oklahoma City Thunder will play the series winner. The Cleveland Cavaliers have the same advantage entering their game against visiting Detroit. The series winner will play the New York Knicks. CJBQ radar weather. It's going to be mainly sunny for the rest of the day today, a high of 19 degrees. Clear skies tonight, a low of 7. Increasing cloudiness tomorrow with a slight chance of showers late in the afternoon, a high of 18 degrees. And sunny for Sunday, a high of 23 degrees. 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I'm Zach McGibbon in the Quinny News Center.
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6: Good afternoon, and it's a sunny one. 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

0: Wiggle up a little, Susie. Heavenly Brothers, 800 CJBQ, 316 here in the Freddie Vet Show. Well, coming up in just a few weeks' time, the folks over at Eastside Secondary School have been hard at work. Had a wonderful new show. David Reed's on the line from Eastside. Eastside Secondary, busy spot. David, good afternoon. How are you?
1: Hey, great. How you doing?
0: Not bad. Now, what's going on? You guys been working hard on a show over there. Tell us all about it.
1: Yeah, we're putting on an original show in a couple weeks, a play that I wrote back in the fall, and it's a story of five sisters coming home and working through their family life, and we got some songs by the Barenaked Ladies, and I got a few girls here to talk to you about it.
0: And who do we have on the line here? Sophia, Astrid, and Cadence. Sophia, good afternoon. How are you?
2: Good. How are you?
0: Not bad. Tell me about your part in the show. What part do you play in the show coming up?
2: I play Hazel, who's the youngest sister. And her whole thing is she's trying to figure out how to navigate all her older sisters coming home, how to deal with the emotions of everything being brought up again. And it's been a really good time playing her and figuring it out. How would Hazel react to this? Not how I would react to this, but how would she react to this?
0: Now, do you have a sister in real life?
2: I do.
0: This has helped you at all in the show, do you think?
2: Yeah, today, actually, I was... there's a scene where I get quite angry, and I was like, oh, I just got to channel my little sister, because that's what she does. She gets angry all the time.
0: It happens. It does happen. Astrid, what part is your part in the show? What do you do in the show?
3: I play Ruby. I am the second youngest sister. I am in a band, and I'm coming home. Yeah, my whole thing is kind of helping my sisters through it and kind of working through my past with Dad and how I connected to Dad through specifically music, specifically Neil Young.
0: Right. And okay, how much time have you guys been putting in on the rehearsal lately? I know it's been long days for you, right?
3: Well, we have our class time, which is from 11:50 to 2:30. And starting next week, we're going to have some rehearsals going until probably 8 o'clock to 10 o'clock every night. So just getting everything ready.
0: Very good. It's exciting, eh? Like, it's do all the rehearsal and then the showtime. Of course, we come up on the 27th of May with the first big show. You must be excited.
3: Oh, my gosh. Yeah, we're so excited.
0: Cadence, tell me about your part in the show. What do you do in the show?
4: Yeah, so I play the oldest sister named Mary, and she is very much trying to keep it all together to help her whole family, but it's hurting a lot. So she has a moment where she lets it go and it just gets to be herself and really show herself to everyone.
0: Now, David, this is something you wrote this play. And tell me about the process of writing the play and how that came to you, the idea for this play.
1: Yeah, it was kind of a crazy process. I started by reading this book called How to Write a Musical, and page one says, give yourself 2 years. And I had about 4 months. So
0: yeah.
1: I just disappeared to my cottage every weekend in the fall and wrote furiously and came up with a script by Christmas so that I could give it to these talented kids by February.
0: And this is not your first rodeo, as we say. You know how much work goes into these shows, and those kids have to work so very hard. These three ladies in grade 12, these are young adults now. I mean, we're talking about. How have they been doing so far?
1: They're exceptional. I was gifted with previous knowledge from having seen them in other shows. So when I sat down to write the play, I wrote these parts specifically for these kids, knowing what they were capable of. And I wanted to push them into something a little harder because I'd seen them in Wizard of Oz, I'd seen them in Orient Express, and I thought, I think I can push them into some real honest feelings without a funny accent or a crazy hat.
0: Right.
1: It's like, just be young girls in your late 20s and try to experience what this would be like. And they've exceeded all my expectations.
0: That's amazing. And now the show is coming up on the 27th through to the 30th of May, so the week after next at Eastside Secondary School. Show times, yep. What are you doing for shows? That all evening shows?
1: We're doing 7 p.m. on the Wednesday, Thursday, Friday, and then we're closing with a 2 o'clock matinee.
0: Very good.
1: On Saturday.
0: Excellent. And tickets at the door?
1: Tickets at the door or online. You can just look up Finding Joy through Eventbrite.
0: Very good.
1: Finding Joy Eastside. But yeah, at the door as well, if that's easier for people.
0: Now, the music, prominently, you said Barenaked Ladies music. First of all, why Barenaked Ladies? Why did that come to you for the music for the show?
1: When I had the idea of writing, I had some songs in mind of theirs that I had heard before, And so I started by just listening to everything I'd ever recorded. It's about 120 songs. Sat down with a notebook, made some notes, and identified the songs that kind of spoke to the story that I had. And it's not a jukebox musical. Like, you're not going to hear If I Had $1 Million. You're not going to hear Old Apartment.
5: Right.
1: But you'll hear some of them. You'll hear Pinch Me in 1 week and a few hits.
5: Yeah.
1: But lots of deep cuts, too. Lots of songs that were never on the radio, but songs that just kind of rattled me emotionally and felt with our... what we wanted to do. So I reached out to the band, and they were very gracious to let us use the songs, and off we go.
5: Now, I'm going to ask Cadence this question, because now you're in grade 12, Cadence, right, with the rest of the girls there?
4: Yes, I am.
5: And so that means you're about, what, 17, 18? Is that right?
4: Yep.
5: Now, Bare Naked Ladies, is that old music to you?
4: Yeah, a little bit.
5: I do it.
4: But I found this new love for music like this.
5: Yeah.
4: Bare Naked Ladies. I've now gone into more songs that Mr. Reed has recommended, like Neil Young's song, Tonight the Night. I know Ashley can speak a lot on that.
5: Yeah.
4: But all these songs that I never would have heard before, I'm now in my playlist every day.
5: That's great. I really just mentioned that just to make Mr. Reed feel a little bit older than he actually
4: is. Yeah.
5: Sure. It does for me anyway, let me tell you. Well, thank you for talking with us today, Mr. Reed, Sophia, Astrid, and Cadence. I wish you well on your show. That's the 27th to the 30th of May, Eastside Secondary. I know how much work goes into these shows, and I know you guys do a great job. It's going to be a great success. I wish you well with it.
4: Thank you very much.
1: Thanks for having us.
5: Hey, no problem. Let's finish. I'll play a little bit of Pinch Me, Bare Naked Ladies on CJBQ.

0: Everything's a mess.
1: Pinch Me, Bare Naked Ladies. You'll hear that, among other Bare Naked Ladies song in that show at Eastside Secondary. I want to thank them for stopping by the show this afternoon. They're still working hard. It's Friday, long weekend, and they're still doing their thing over there at Eastside Secondary. So we wish them well. That's the 27th through the 30th for that show over there with Dave and the girls and all the gang. It's going to be a great show.
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1: And we have a great weekend ahead weather-wise. My goodness, enjoy that afternoon out there. 19 was our projected high. We might get there before it's all said and done. We're just a few degrees off that right now. Down to 7 tonight under clear skies. Clouds move in tomorrow. Small chance of a shower late in the afternoon, 18 degrees. And then tomorrow night, down to 12. Sunday, beautiful, 23. Plenty of sunshine. And holiday Monday, 27. More sunshine. Right now, it's 17.
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0: Just a matter of time. Brooke Benton on 800 CJBQ is 338. Well, coming up tomorrow, 4th annual Quinney Field Naturalist Plant Sale is back. So you can head over to St. Joseph Catholic School parking lot. That's the corner of Victoria and Herkimer here in Belleville tomorrow, starting at 8 in the morning. All sorts of plants available. And baking, too. We should mention that. Oh, yeah. The bake sale, Freddie. I know. The baking will not last long. So get over there early. I would go earlier than later for that. And every penny raised will be helping native plants and trees and shrubs in Belleville Parks and the surrounding Quinney region. That's tomorrow, 8 o'clock start time, right here in Belleville.
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0: Oh, weather fairy. Here he is now. Hey, Brady.
2: Good afternoon.
0: Hey, he's got his shorty shorts on, Freddie. He did have his shorty shorts on. I think that's the first time he's had them on in a long time. Anyway, he's going to need those shorty shorts by the time we get to Holiday Monday, that's for sure. Partly cloudy skies tonight, down to 7 degrees. Sunny tomorrow. Clouds do move in later on in the afternoon with a risk of a thunderstorm and a high of 21. Mainly cloudy tomorrow night. Chance of a shower down to 10. But then Sunday turns sunny, 23 and 27 on Holiday Monday with plenty of sunshine. And that trend will continue into Tuesday, 27 again on Tuesday. Right now it is 17 degrees. Let's take qualifiers before we do another thing here. 969-1545. 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Right now, 969-1545.
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0: Congratulations to Kevin, Steve, Joanne, and a pair of Johns made it through this time around for qualifying. We'll do it again soon. Here's Lulu on 800 CJBQ.

0: Good afternoon. It's 4 o'clock. Partly cloudy for tonight. Right now it's 17 degrees and mostly cloudy. I'm Zach McGibbon with your CJBQ News update. 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
0: A planned ballot question on Prince Edward County's municipal election will go ahead. Alan Michael Steele has the details.
4: Quinte News has learned that the chief electoral officer who recently oversaw an appeal for the ballot question has dismissed the appeal, determining the question passed all requirements. That ballot question is, are you in favor of a third-party review of council size and related ward boundaries? Julia Swedick brought the appeal forward with concerns about neutrality and clarity in the question. She said that the question didn't cover legal binding thresholds, implementation timelines, and the specific scope of the review. The municipality argued that the question was concise, neutral, and answerable as a yes or no question as required. Much more detail can be found at QuinteNews.com. For Quinte News, I'm Alan Michael Steele.
0: Prime Minister Mark Carney and Alberta Premier Danielle Smith says they're eyeing a fall 2027 start date for construction of a new bitumen pipeline to the West Coast. It's part of a plan to accomplish the remaining steps of the landmark energy deal they signed last fall. Speaking in Calgary, Carney says the plan raises Alberta's industrial carbon emission price.
5: Canada and Alberta have agreed to create markets that deliver an effective carbon price of $130 per ton by 2040, with binding annual benchmarks along the way.
0: Oil and gas industry leaders have said in recent weeks that Ottawa's carbon policy is putting Canada at a competitive disadvantage, especially compared to other oil exporting nations that don't have carbon pricing. The federal government will pay Lockheed Martin $1.5 billion to maintain the Air Force's Hercules aircraft. The Hercules aircraft provides logistics support to military operations within Canada and overseas, including disaster relief. Lockheed already had a contract to maintain them dating back more than a decade, and this will extend the partnership. The Liberal government has yet to reach a decision on its order of F-35 fighter jets from Lockheed, and the purchase has been under political review for more than a year. Belleville Police will be focused on modified vehicles over the next few weeks. Police will be conducting inspections to ensure that vehicle modifications do not compromise driver ability or put others at risk. Modifications that fail to meet Highway Traffic Act and provincial safety standards can result in fines, vehicle towing, or license plate seizure. Officers will be paying particular attention to common concerns, including excessively loud or improperly modified exhaust systems that create noise disturbances, unsafe suspension modifications that affect vehicle stability and roadworthiness, headlights, taillights, and other vehicle lighting that does not meet visibility and safety standards, and unsafe window tints that limits a driver's vision. The person in charge of Ontario's jails spoke to Quinte News on Thursday following a multi-billion dollar announcement. Solicitor General Michael Kersner said the province is expanding jails by 2,500 beds over the next decade.
6: You have the Quinte Detention Center, and we've said, I've been out there, that we were going to expand the original contemplated numbers by quite a bit. In addition to what we have already said, we're going to add another 1,130 plus beds into the system.
0: Recent data shows the province's jails are bursting, with the average jail capacity for 2025 at 127%. 91 new beds are slated for the Quinte Detention Center in Napanee. That was under a previous announcement by the province. Harvey Weinstein's sexual misconduct case ends with another mistrial. The AP's Jennifer King reports.
7: After 3 days of deliberations, Manhattan Judge Curtis Farber has declared a mistrial in Harvey Weinstein's New York rape case after the jury deadlocked. It was the third attempt for the closely watched Me Too era case involving Jessica Mann. A 2020 verdict was overturned and a jury deadlocked on Mann's rape charge in 2025. Prosecutors must now decide if they will go to trial for a fourth attempt. The jury had been weighing whether the former movie mogul raped actor and hairstylist Jessica Mann at a New York hotel in 2013. The defense argued that the encounter was consensual. Weinstein appeared in a wheelchair and didn't testify during the trial. He's been convicted of other sex crimes and will remain behind bars. I'm Jennifer King.
0: And that's your news. In sports, the Montreal Canadiens heading home with a chance to clinch a trip to the NHL Eastern Conference Final. The Habs beat the Sabres 6-3 last night in Buffalo to take a 3-2 lead in the best-of-seven second-round series. Game 6 is tomorrow at Bell Center. The winner of the series will face the Carolina Hurricanes. Connor Brown scored the winning goal in the third period, and Canada opened its 2026 World Hockey Championship with a 5-3 win over Sweden on Friday. Canada led 2-0 after the first period and 3-2 late in the second, only to find itself in a 3-3 tie after 40 minutes. But the Canadians went in front for good 3:31 into the third when Brown took a cross-ice pass from Porter Martone and wired a shot past Swedish goalkeeper Magnus Hellberg. John Tavares, Ryan O'Reilly, Dylan Holloway, and Dylan Cousins also scored for Canada. Canada returns to action Saturday against Italy. Toronto Blue Jays will visit the Detroit Tigers tonight, looking to stop a four-game road losing streak. Both teams are struggling. Detroit has just 2 wins in its last 10 games, while Toronto has dropped 3 of 4. The Blue Jays will send right-hander Tre'Jus Savage to the mound. The Toronto Tempo play their first-ever WNBA road game when they face the Los Angeles Sparks tonight. The Tempo split their first 2 games at home and are coming off their first win in franchise history. Marina Mabry scored 26 points as Toronto beat Seattle 86-73 on Wednesday. The NBA's conference final matchups could be set after tonight's second-round playoff games. The visiting San Antonio Spurs lead the Minnesota Timberwolves 3-2 in their series. The Oklahoma City Thunder will play the series winner. The Cleveland Cavaliers have the same advantage entering their game against visiting Detroit. The series winner will play the New York Knicks. CJBQ radar weather, partly cloudy for tonight with a low of 7 degrees. Increasing cloudiness late in the morning and into the afternoon with a chance of showers and a risk of a thunderstorm as well. A high of 21. And for Sunday, nice and sunny, a high of 23 degrees. 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
8: Good afternoon on the 401 westbound. It looks like just before Palace Road, we're dealing with some delays. It looks like it could be a crash. I'm just waiting on updates. And then we're doing well through Belleville and Trenton. Highway 62 and 37 are moving well to Highway 7. Highway 49 is clear out towards Picton. We're looking good over the Quinty Skyway Bridge. Highway 2 slows from Shannonville Road to Bryant Street. Looking for a little excitement? 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With the latest traffic, I'm Antonia Altavante.
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Everybody plays the fool. Main ingredient to everybody's somebody's fool. And we're not fooling around here this afternoon, I'll tell you that. 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
1: Tom Wade 20, Lonely Blue Boy, 800-CJBQ, it's 421 here in the Freddie Vet Show. Long weekend, busy on the roads this afternoon, so let's check in with Helicopter Harry. He's high in the sky for a look at traffic. Hello, Harry.
2: 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Testing 1-2. 1-2-3.
1: No, we're on the air. You don't have to test anything. We're you're live right now.
2: Are we live? I can't hear a thing.
1: Yes. No, we are. We're live. We're on the air. Go ahead.
2: I don't know if we're on the air or not. I'm just going to go ahead and see what happens. Right now, Freddie, we're flying high above the 401 area of the holiday traffic, holiday weekend. A little bit busy on the highway 37. I noticed quite a bit of now, just remember, if you're going north this weekend, 62 highway, now, I noticed over near Frankfurt, there's quite a bit of... Take a left when you get to the... That'll save you about 20 minutes, Freddie.
1: Okay, thanks for the advice, Harry. And have a safe long weekend.
2: You know, if you just wish people a safe long weekend, it'd be so polite, Freddie.
1: That's what I just did. I just said have a safe long weekend.
2: Mind your P's and Q's, Freddie. Over and out.
1: Okay, all right. Never mind. Over and out.
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0: 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Happy Friday, Kevin Williams.
2: Right back at you, Freddie Vet, 2-1 and 2-all on the precipice of a big weekend.
0: Oh.
2: Looking pretty good. How are you doing?
0: It is a happy day today. I mean, how could you not be? It's a beautiful afternoon out there to start the weekend, that's for sure.
2: Absolutely. This time yesterday, we were at 10. We're 17 now, and we're not stopping there, Freddie. We're going to get so lofty on our thermometer reading that you're going to be turning on the AC come Monday. Just want to be. I know we're not talking, you and me, on Monday probably, but not personally because you have the day off, and rightly so. Mm-hmm. But I think we're going to have some. I'm going to hear some whining.
0: No complaining. This is the rule now. We can't just because we get. I know what's coming, and no complaints. I won't allow it. I will not allow it.
2: Well, it is. We are excited about a good weekend weather-wise. Not a perfect one. I want to continue to stress. Sometimes people just pull out the good thing, the good news, and they forget there's some issues too. So it is a mostly good weather story. Happy to report, not perfect. There is a disturbance, a discrete little system that will come through late tomorrow. So if you have some plans outside late tomorrow night, there will be a couple of showers, and there's a chance of a thunder shower. So I don't want you to be caught off guard. But the rest of the weekend, I like it. Grab the sunscreen, grab the bug spray, the shades, and you're good to go as we have a nice taste of late spring and early summer on the way. And for this evening, we're looking pretty good, too. I do know we have some high cloud out there. Could be a nice sunset coming up in a little while. That sunset time, let's see, what time is that sunset? I'll get that for you. Is at, I had it here and just...
0: 8:29.
2: You're so good. 8:29. But we'll have some of these patchy clouds, high clouds and mid clouds. Should be pretty harmless. And then later tonight, we're clear. We drop to 7. Tomorrow, a sunny morning, but the cloud does build in the afternoon. And there will be a couple of showers, maybe a rumble of thunder late tomorrow afternoon, tomorrow night. The high tomorrow, 21, cooler lakeside. And then for the rest of the holiday weekend, ooh la la. Decent dose of sunshine and warm. The high Sunday 22, the Monday high 25, could be even higher on Tuesday. So we're going to just flip the switch and go from that raw, miserable, drizzly weather of yesterday to a taste of summer weather by the time we get to the big day itself.
0: How big a taste are we going to have? Are we going to, is this a false summer? Is this what we...
2: it's false.
0: Yeah.
2: It's false.
0: Okay.
2: I wasn't going to go there. Wasn't going to bring it up.
0: Okay.
2: I wasn't going to address it now. But since you did ask, it gets quite a bit cooler again late next week.
0: Okay. Very good. We'll leave it there and talk again on Tuesday. Thanks so much, Kevin. I appreciate it.
2: Take care, my friend.
0: Right now, 17 degrees downtown Belleville.
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0: Poison Ivy with the Coasters on 800-CJBQ. 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Coming up after 5 o'clock is our top 5 and 5 countdown. And today, we go back to this day in 1958 for Look at the Charts.
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1: Good afternoon. Partly cloudy for tonight. Right now, 17 degrees and mostly cloudy. I'm Zach Begibbe with a look what's making headlines this hour. 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
1: A planned ballot question on Prince Edward County's municipal election will go ahead. Alan Michael Steele has the story.
5: Quinte News has learned that the chief electoral officer who recently oversaw an appeal for the ballot question has dismissed the appeal, determining the question passed all requirements. That ballot question is, are you in favor of a third-party review of council size and related ward boundaries? Julia Swedick brought the appeal forward with concerns about neutrality and clarity in the question. She said that the question didn't cover legal binding thresholds, implementation timelines, and the specific scope of the review. The municipality argued that the question was concise, neutral, and answerable as a yes or no question as required. Much more detail can be found at quintenews.com. For Quinte News, I'm Alan Michael Steele.
1: Prince Edward County preparing to update the noise bylaw. During Thursday's Committee of the Whole meeting, councillors discussed some planned updates to the noise bylaw after hearing a report from municipal staff. The proposed changes include allowing the CAO to waive charges for noise permits in some cases and allowing landowners or event organizers to be penalized rather than just the person making excessive noise, ensuring that venue operators are keeping noise down. Those changes were approved by the committee and forwarded to council for final approval. More detail can be found at quintenews.com. A one-way road in Picton returning to two-way traffic. During yesterday's Committee of the Whole meeting, council discussed an ongoing process to open the stretch of Barker Street between Bowery Street to Paul Street to two-way traffic. The road was determined to be wide enough to support two lanes of traffic. However, the committee approved an amendment to hold off on the change until after a road reconstruction project in the area is completed. The committee voted to approve the plans as amended and forward it to next session of council for final approval. Prime Minister Mark Carney and Alberta Premier Danielle Smith says they're eyeing a fall 2027 start date for construction of a new bitumen pipeline to the West Coast. It's part of a plan to accomplish the remaining steps of the landmark energy deal they signed last fall. While making the announcement in Calgary today, Carney says there also needs to be consultation with First Nations on the pipeline, and they will continue engaging with British Columbia.
6: Earning trust, as we all know, it requires more than just ambition. It requires partnership, and it requires cooperation. Cooperation that respects our duty to consult and ensures Indigenous economic benefits and opportunities for co-ownership exist in every project.
1: Carney says the pipeline remains dependent on the Pathways carbon capture project in Alberta. Ontario's Ministry of Health says it's now testing 10 asymptomatic people with connections to a hantavirus-stricken cruise. Brenda Molina Navidad with more.
7: The province says the three high-risk travelers, two who were on the cruise and one who was on the same flight as a person who has since died of hantavirus, will stay in strict isolation regardless of their result. But the seven low-risk contacts can stop their recommended 45-day isolation if they test negative, while daily public health monitoring will continue. This is a shift from this remark made earlier this week by Ontario Health Minister Sylvia Jones about the effectiveness of testing asymptomatic people for hantavirus.
8: It may not be the best way to monitor.
7: Jones said the guidance from the province's top doctor was that it wasn't appropriate at the time. Brenda Molina Navidad, The Canadian Press.
1: Ontario's top court has dismissed an appeal filed by former fashion mogul Peter Nygaard upholding his sexual assault convictions and prison sentence. Diana Messina reports.
9: The 84-year-old was convicted of four counts of sexual assault in 2023 and sentenced to 11 years in prison. The charges stemmed from allegations dating from the 1980s until the mid-2000s. Nygaard's appeal argued his sentence was excessive and the trial judge made several errors in law, including the admission of expert testimony on the effects of trauma. In a unanimous ruling today, the three-judge appeal panel agreed that admitting the testimony of clinical psychologists psychologist Lori Haskell was a harmless error and found no other errors by the trial judge. Diana Mussina, The Canadian Press, Toronto.
1: Belleville Police will be focused on modified vehicles over the next few weeks. Alana Cameron reports.
10: In an effort to keep roads safe, police will be conducting inspections to ensure that vehicle modifications don't compromise driver ability or put others at risk. Modifications that fail to meet Highway Traffic Act and provincial safety standards can result in fines, vehicle towing, or license plate seizure. Officers will be paying particular attention to common concerns, including excessively loud or improperly modified exhaust systems that create noise disturbances, unsafe suspension modifications that affect vehicle stability and roadworthiness, headlights, taillights, and other vehicle lighting that does not meet visibility and safety standards, and unsafe window tints that limit a driver's vision. The inspections, part of Belleville Police's ongoing commitment to road safety. Alana Cameron, Quinty News.
1: Ontario's Solicitor General says the province will expand its jails by 2,500 beds over the next 10 years at a cost of $3 billion. On Thursday, Minister Michael Kersner spoke to Quinty News fresh off his announcement in Toronto. He says part of the focus is to make meaningful bail reform changes.
11: We're not going to take our foot off the gas on this at all. And the federal government has come forward, changes that needed to be made. And it is to cause a deterrent for repeat and violent offenders from reoffending.
1: Kersner added the province will add 255 jail beds by November and will hire 700 new correctional officers. 91 new beds are slated for the Quinty Detention Center in Napanee that was under a previous announcement by the province. The Belleville Downtown Dockfest has announced that there will be no film festival in November this year, nor for the foreseeable future. In a post to its website, the Dockfest says its festival board made the decision to permanently discontinue the festival due to ongoing funding challenges. The film festival had been active for 14 years. Dockfest provided an opportunity for community involvement for audience members, local filmmakers, not-for-profit agencies and organizations, volunteers, and students. Canada's wine sector is worth more than $10 billion a year and says it could be worth over $3 billion more with a few tweaks, like scrapping interprovincial trade barriers. Dan Pazkowski, president of the Wine Growers of Canada, says allowing direct-to-consumer wine shipments across provincial boundaries is pivotal for helping small and medium-sized wineries grow.
12: It really is a restriction in our sector when we're probably the only retail sector in the country that has to say no to a consumer when they come and visit our winery and say, can you ship this to my home province? We can't legally do it yet.
1: Three provinces currently allow direct-to-consumer shipments from other provinces, but more have started working to relax rules since the U.S. launched its trade war last year. Harvey Weinstein's sexual misconduct case ends with another mistrial. The AP's Jennifer King reports.
13: After 3 days of deliberations, Manhattan Judge Curtis Farber has declared a mistrial in Harvey Weinstein's New York rape case after the jury deadlocked. It was the third attempt for the closely watched Me Too era case involving Jessica Mann. A 2020 verdict was overturned, and a jury deadlocked on Mann's rape charge in 2025. Prosecutors must now decide if they will go to trial for a fourth attempt. The jury had been weighing whether the former movie mogul raped actor and hairstylist Jessica Mann at a New York hotel in 2013. The defense argued that the encounter was consensual. Weinstein appeared in a wheelchair and didn't testify during the trial. He's been convicted of other sex crimes and will remain behind bars. I'm Jennifer King.
1: And that's your news. In sports, the Montreal Canadiens heading home with a chance to clinch a trip to the NHL Eastern Conference Final. The Habs beat the Sabres 6-3 last night in Buffalo to take a 3-2 lead in the best-of-seven second-round series. Game 6 is tomorrow at Bell Center. The winner of the series will face the Carolina Hurricanes. Connor Brown scored the winning goal in the third period, and Canada opened its 2026 World Hockey Championship with a 5-3 win over Sweden on Friday. Canada led 2-0 after the first period and 3-2 late in the second, only to find itself in a 3-3 tie after 40 minutes. But the Canadians went in front for good 3:31 into the third when Brown took a cross-ice pass from Porter Marton and wired a shot past Swedish goalkeeper Magnus Hellberg. John Tavares, Ryan O'Reilly, Dylan Holloway, and Dylan Cousins also scored for Canada. Canada returns to action Saturday against Italy. Toronto Blue Jays will visit the Detroit Tigers tonight looking to stop a four-game road losing streak. Both teams are struggling. Detroit has just 2 wins in its last 10 games, while Toronto has dropped 3 of 4. The Blue Jays will send right-hander Treya Savage to the mound. The Toronto Tempo play their first ever WNBA road game when they face the Los Angeles Sparks tonight. The Tempo split their first two games at home and are coming off their first win in franchise history. Marina Mabry scored 26 points as Toronto beat Seattle 86-73 on Wednesday. The NBA's conference final matchups could be set after tonight's second-round playoff games. The visiting San Antonio Spurs lead the Minnesota Timberwolves 3-2 in their series. The Oklahoma City Thunder will play the series winner. The Cleveland Cavaliers have the same advantage entering their game against visiting Detroit. The series winner will play the New York Knicks. CJBQ radar weather, partly cloudy for tonight with a low of 7 degrees. Increasing cloudiness late in the morning and into the afternoon with a chance of showers and a risk of a thunderstorm as well. A high of 21. And for Sunday, nice and sunny, a high of 23 degrees. 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I'm Zach McGibbon in the Quinny News Center. 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
14: As you're making your way out, it's a collision enclosure-free drive. Not spotting any issues on the go along the 401, both east and westbound. A collision enclosure-free drive on 62 from top to bottom. The Quinty Skyway busy in both directions. And you'll find delays on our in-town routes as well. Primarily on Highway 2, it's quite heavy to and from Shannonville Road. Looking for a little excitement? Raft the Ottawa River with Wilderness Tours. All the excitement you can handle from mild to wild, ages 5 and up, wildernesstours.com. With the latest traffic, I'm Samantha Diaz.
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Well, before the Chipmunks came along, there was the Witch Doctor. It's David Seville on 800-CJBQ. Fourth best-selling song of 1958. That song was number four in our countdown. Up to number three we go. It's Twilight Time and the Platters on CJBQ.

0: Chanson d'amour, Art and Dottie Todd, husband and wife duo, and a million seller for them in 1958. Number two on our countdown. Let's take qualifiers before we get to number one. 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
0: Congratulations to our latest five qualifiers for the AC system from Crozier Heating and Air. Go ahead, Russell. Eric got through, so did Stan, Laura, Marianne, and Don. Okay, very good. Let's recap our top five at five for this day in 1958. Song number five was Ed Townsend and For Your Love. Witch Doctor, David Seville at number four. At number three, we heard The Platters and Twilight Time. And Chanson d'amour, Art and Dottie Todd, was at number two on this day in 1958. At number one, a million seller for the Everly Brothers, All I Have to Do is Dream on CJBQ.

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0: Might have me some Sugarloaf this weekend. Partly cloudy skies tonight, clearing out later on down to 7 degrees. We're in for a nice sunset tonight because of those clouds. Watch for that around 8:30 or so. Sunshine tomorrow, but clouds do roll in later in the day. Chance of a shower, brief shower tomorrow with a high of 21. Tomorrow night, chance of showers down to 10. And then Sunday, sunshine at 23. And Monday, my goodness, 27 for holiday Monday. And plenty of sunshine that day as well. Right now, it's 17.
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10: 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Big John.
11: Every morning at the mine, you could see him arrive. He stood 6'6" and weighed 245, kind of broad at the shoulder and narrow at the hip. And everybody knew you did.

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And if you spoke at all, you just said hi to Big John. Somebody said he came from New Orleans, where he got in a fight over a Cajun queen and a crashing blow from a huge right hand sent a Louisiana fella to the promised land.

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Now there's only one left down there to save Big John. 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

0: Oh, yeah. Elvis, treat me nice. 800-CJBQ. Well, your green thumb getting itchy? Mine is, and it's not just from that black fly bite I got this morning. Let me tell you. No, I'm ready to go. I'm ready to put something in the ground. I know. We still have a shot at some, you know, cooler weather, so just be wary about that. But if you have gardening questions, you know the man with the answers. It's not me. It's Carson Arthur. Yes, he'll be on the air tomorrow morning. Take it outside, 8 till 10, right here on CJBQ.
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2: 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You've had a few. You can crash here.
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0: Good evening. It's 6 o'clock. Partly cloudy for tonight. Right now, it's 16 degrees and mostly cloudy. I'm Zach McGibbon with your CJBQ News Update. A planned ballot question on Prince Edward County's municipal election will go ahead. Alan Michael Steele has the story.
1: Quinte News has learned that the chief electoral officer who recently oversaw an appeal for the ballot question has dismissed the appeal, determining the question passed all requirements. That ballot question is, are you in favor of a third-party review of council size and related ward boundaries? Julia Swedick brought the appeal forward with concerns about neutrality and clarity in the question. She said that the question didn't cover legal binding thresholds, implementation timelines, and the specific scope of the review. The municipality argued that the question was concise, neutral, and answerable as a yes or no question as required. Much more detail can be found at quintenews.com. For Quinte News, I'm Alan Michael Steele.
0: Prince Edward County preparing to update the noise bylaw. During Thursday's Committee of the Whole meeting, councillors discussed some planned updates to the noise bylaw after hearing a report from municipal staff. The proposed changes include allowing the CAO to waive charges for noise permits in some cases, and allowing landowners or event organizers to be penalized rather than just the person making excessive noise, ensuring that venue operators are keeping noise down. Those changes were approved by the committee and forwarded to council for final approval. More detail can be found at quintenews.com. A one-way road in Picton returning to two-way traffic. During yesterday's Committee of the Whole meeting, council discussed an ongoing process to open the stretch of Barker Street between Bowery Street to Paul Street to two-way traffic. The road was determined to be wide enough to support two lanes of traffic. However, the committee approved an amendment to hold off on the change until after a road reconstruction project in the area is completed. The committee voted to approve the plans as amended and forward it to next session of council for final approval. Prime Minister Mark Carney and Alberta Premier Danielle Smith says they're eyeing a fall 2027 start date for construction of a new bitumen pipeline to the West Coast. It's part of a plan to accomplish the remaining steps of the landmark energy deal they signed last fall. While making the announcement in Calgary today, Carney says there also needs to be consultation with First Nations on the pipeline, and they will continue engaging with British Columbia.
2: Earning trust, as we all know, it requires more than just ambition. It requires partnership and it requires cooperation. Cooperation that respects our duty to consult and ensures Indigenous economic benefits and opportunities for co-ownership exist in every project.
0: Carney says the pipeline remains dependent on the Pathways Carbon Capture Project in Alberta. Ontario's Ministry of Health says it's now testing 10 asymptomatic people with connections to a hantavirus-stricken cruise. Brenda Molina Navidad with more.
3: The province says the three high-risk travelers, two who were on the cruise and one who was on the same flight as a person who has since died of hantavirus, will stay in strict isolation regardless of their result. But the seven low-risk contacts can stop their recommended 45-day isolation if they test negative, while daily public health monitoring will continue. This is a shift from this remark made earlier this week by Ontario Health Minister Sylvia Jones about the effectiveness of testing asymptomatic people for hantavirus.
4: It may not be the best way to monitor.
3: Jones said the guidance from the province's top doctor was that it wasn't appropriate at the time. Brenda Molina Navidad, The Canadian Press.
0: And that's your news. In sports, the Montreal Canadiens heading home with a chance to clinch a trip to the NHL Eastern Conference Final. The Habs beat the Sabres 6-3 last night in Buffalo to take a 3-2 lead in the best-of-seven second-round series. Game 6 is tomorrow at Bell Centre. The winner of the series will face the Carolina Hurricanes. Connor Brown scored the winning goal in the third period, and Canada opened its 2026 World Hockey Championship with a 5-3 win over Sweden on Friday. Canada led 2-0 after the first period and 3-2 late in the second, only to find itself in a 3-3 tie after 40 minutes. But the Canadians went in front for good 3:31 into the third when Brown took a cross-ice pass from Porter Martone and wired a shot past Swedish goalkeeper Magnus Hellberg. John Tavares, Ryan O'Reilly, Dylan Holloway, and Dylan Cousins also scored for Canada. Canada returns to action Saturday against Italy. Toronto Blue Jays will visit the Detroit Tigers tonight, looking to stop a four-game road losing streak. Both teams are struggling. Detroit has just 2 wins in its last 10 games, while Toronto has dropped 3 of 4. The Blue Jays will send right-hander Treyas Savage to the mound. The Toronto Tempo play their first-ever WNBA road game when they face the Los Angeles Sparks tonight. The Tempo split their first 2 games at home and are coming off their first win in franchise history. Marina Mabry scored 26 points as Toronto beat Seattle 86-73 on Wednesday. The NBA's conference final matchups could be set after tonight's second-round playoff games. The visiting San Antonio Spurs lead the Minnesota Timberwolves 3-2 in their series. The Oklahoma City Thunder will play the series winner. The Cleveland Cavaliers have the same advantage entering their game against visiting Detroit. The series winner will play the New York Knicks. CJBQ radar weather, partly cloudy for tonight with a low of 7 degrees. Increasing cloudiness late in the morning and into the afternoon with a chance of showers and a risk of a thunderstorm as well. A high of 21. And for Sunday, nice and sunny, a high of 23 degrees. 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

0: Jim Danny to the rescue. Laverne Baker on 800-CJBQ. Tune in on Sunday for Robin Scott. She'll be here to keep you company Sunday morning. And then Jim Wright will take over from 1 to 4 with Great Oldies Sunday afternoon right here on CJBQ.
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0: Few clouds around tonight, clearing later on down to 7 degrees. Sunny to start tomorrow, but clouds move in later in the morning. Chance of a shower by late afternoon with a high of 21. Mainly cloudy tomorrow night. Chance of a shower or thunderstorm down to 10 degrees. Sunday, sunshine at 23. Holiday Monday, more sunshine and 27. Right now, 17.
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0: Big Old Moon. There's Buddy Burke on CJBQ. That'll do it for me. Have a wonderful long weekend. I'll talk to you again on Tuesday. Till then, remember, y'all say, don't get an eye. Twice be nice. Very nice. Important. More important. Nice. I'll hang out. Drag Sammy Brooklyn. Glass Cell. Sherman. A Hitmix. Hard Brain. Nelson. Contorting. Souls. Magus. Wabba. No Bushman. Non Smells. Worst White Horse. Here's Wad. Push back. So it really got us on the watch face. More. Neck and night. Love is life. Love is up. Much better than just. Hee hoo. Hoo. He's just going to get rusty. A bit of business. Doom. Pressure. It's been real. And your leader loves you. Talk to you on Tuesday after 2. Rock and roll right here on ADO Radio. Bye bye now.
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2: From the National Newsroom of the Canadian Press, I'm Lisa Laporte. Alberta and Ottawa are looking at starting construction of a new bitumen pipeline to the West Coast in the fall of next year. Prime Minister Mark Carney was asked whether he would invest in the pipeline with its dependence on the Pathways carbon capture project and looming separation sentiment in Alberta. Carney says today's agreement shows the country works.
3: The government of Canada, the government of Alberta coming together, challenging issues, but coming together with a common solution, a country with clear rules, predictable rules, carbon markets that's going to function, contracts for differences and other support and incentive mechanisms that are put in place, and it's moving forward.
2: Carney says if he were in the private sector, though he's never going to be again, he says those components draw interest in the project. Scores of former senior Canadian diplomats are calling for Prime Minister Carney to issue robust sanctions against Israel over deteriorating conditions in the Palestinian territories and Lebanon.
4: The 190 former diplomats also call on the federal government to review Canada's trade agreement with Israel and issue a notice that a strategic partnership agreement will be suspended if conditions don't improve. Their letter sent to media outlets cites Israel's restrictions on aid reaching the Gaza Strip and increasing violence by settlers in the West Bank, where Israeli officials say they want to make a Palestinian state impossible. It also says a high civilian death toll in Lebanon suggests Israel is violating international law in a campaign that Israel says is targeting Hezbollah. Brenda Molina Navidad, The Canadian Press.
2: The Supreme Court of Canada has recognized intimate partner violence as a distinct legal basis for pursuing civil damages. BC Attorney General Nikki Sharma calls the ruling a rare, historic, and monumental step in addressing the issue of partner violence in the country. She says the province intervened in the case to support the establishment of the tort.
5: We thought it was important to intervene, to, you know, shape the law in the way that we thought was important, which would mean that if a tort of family violence or intimate partner violence was available to everybody across the country, that it would set a real precedent and a standard for people to access justice in a better way.
2: Sharma believes the ruling will have an immediate impact for victims, but notes there is still more that needs to be done to address the way the justice system responds to intimate partner violence. Africa's top public health body has confirmed a new Ebola outbreak in a remote Congo province that has already killed 65 people with 246 suspected cases. And a traveling meetup is giving really tall people a chance to experience something rare, blending in. It's called Tall Tour and draws thousands across the U.S. to celebrate the one physical trait that's made them stand out. This is the Canadian Press. In sports, Canada opened its 2026 World Hockey Championship with a 5-3 win today over Sweden. The Montreal Canadiens can advance to the NHL's Eastern Conference Final with a win on home ice tomorrow in Game 6 against the Buffalo Sabres. Head coach Martin St. Louis says his group's ability to stay in the present is key.
6: We're not worried about the day before. We're not worried about what's ahead. Let's just take care of today. And I think when you take care of today, usually, I think you don't get anxious or too excited. You know, I feel that you just stay present where your feet are and take care of that. I think it helps to stay an even keel and just focus on the process and prepare.
2: The winner of this series will face the Hurricanes for a spot in the Stanley Cup final. Carolina swept both the Ottawa Senators and Philadelphia Flyers to advance. And the Toronto Blue Jays are in Detroit tonight to kick off a 3-game series with the Tigers in Major League Baseball action. From the Canadian Press, I'm Lisa Laporte.
7: CJBQ Radar Weather.
0: Partly cloudy, becoming clear later on this evening, down to 7 degrees. Tomorrow, sunshine. Clouds arrive late in the morning. Chance of a shower by the afternoon with a high of 21. Mainly cloudy tomorrow night. Chance of shower down to 10 degrees. Sunshine on Sunday with a high of 23 degrees, and holiday Monday, more sunshine with a high of 27.
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13: I'm John Tesh with some intelligence for your life, and check it out. New York Magazine came up with a list of the new rules of conduct for society. See if you agree. First of all, in relationships, don't wait for the right time to break up with somebody. It's not compassionate to wait until the day after their birthday to dump them. It just shows you were planning to do it all along. When it comes to conversations, it's perfectly acceptable to talk about the weather. It's something everybody experiences. Also, from New York Magazine, don't ever say to somebody, "You know who you look like?" It is code for "I've assessed you physically." And if you're vacationing with friends, whoever put the most work into planning the trip gets first dibs on the rooms.
14: Intelligence for your life.
13: And coming up, we should all be dining like our dogs. This is the advice of diet and fitness coach Krista Scott Dixon. I'll tell you what she says dogs get right about eating.
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1: All right, my intelligent friends, here and now I have something for anybody who struggles to regulate their moods. Does yours swing back and forth like a pendulum? One day you may feel hopeful and happy, the next day you feel anxious and agitated. There's a new term for this, coined by psychiatrist Dr. Lise Van Susteren. It's emotional inflammation. Now, the good news is, Dr. Van Susteren says, we can take steps to relieve or short-circuit our reactions. Here are a few things to try. Dr. Van Susteren says, put yourself on a media diet. Limit how often you engage with TV news and social media so your brain won't be hijacked by disturbing messages.

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1: From the National Newsroom of the Canadian Press, I'm David Augustine. The World Health Organization says its international hantavirus case count is 10, noting a previously inconclusive test in the U.S. has since been confirmed as negative. This comes after a deadly hantavirus outbreak on an Atlantic cruise ship led to dozens of people in countries around the world self-isolating due to their connections to it. WHO's Director of Health Emergency Alert and Response Operations says more cases may be reported internationally in the coming days, since it can take up to 6 weeks to develop symptoms. Ontario's Ministry of Health says it is now testing asymptomatic people with connections to the cruise, a shift from government remarks that it was not necessary earlier this week. Alberta and Ottawa have announced a new scheme for carbon emissions pricing in Alberta and a commitment from Prime Minister Mark Carney to declare the pipeline as being in the national interest by October of this year. Premier Danielle Smith says the move is good for Alberta and should send a message to those wanting the province to separate from the rest of Canada.
2: I think that we have a pretty good deal that we're going to be able to celebrate. I think this will go a long way towards demonstrating that the new Prime Minister approaches the issue of cooperative federalism in a very different way than the previous Prime Minister has for the last 10 years.
1: Carney and Smith say the implementation plan shows Alberta and Canada are serious about supporting and expanding the energy sector. Ottawa is set to pay Lockheed Martin $1.5 billion to maintain the Royal Canadian Air Force's Hercules transport aircraft. This extends an existing contract with Lockheed dating back more than a decade to maintain the aircraft. Canada ordered 17 of the CC-130 aircraft from Lockheed in 2007 to replace its old Hercules E models. The new agreement consists of two contract amendments, including one to extend in-service support for the fleet through June of 2029 and another that deals with fleet upgrades. Ontario's top court has dismissed an appeal filed by former fashion mogul Peter Nygaard, upholding his sexual assault convictions and prison sentence.
3: The 84-year-old was convicted of four counts of sexual assault in 2023 and sentenced to 11 years in prison. The charges stemmed from allegations dating from the 1980s until the mid-2000s. Nygaard's appeal argued his sentence was excessive and the trial judge made several errors in law, including the admission of expert testimony on the effects of trauma. In a unanimous ruling today, the three-judge appeal panel agreed that admitting the testimony of clinical psychologist Lori Haskell was a harmless error and found no other errors by the trial judge. Diana Mussina, The Canadian Press, Toronto.
1: And in entertainment, this week's Cannes Film Festival is awaiting its close-up in season 4 of The White Lotus. The upcoming season of the acclaimed TV series will be set around the festival in one of the iconic luxury hotels lining the beach. But 4 days into Cannes, production has yet to materialize in town. The festival